0: And adoptees will also receive a $50 Chewy gift card. The ACC will be hosting different adoption events throughout the city in September as well. Anyone looking to get involved but not interested in adopting can always sign up for volunteering with the shelter online. Liz Warner, WOR News.
1: Trade war latest. Canada hitting back, retaliating against President Trump's 50% tariffs. Ottawa putting import duties on about $20 billion worth of American products.
2: The Yale Budget Lab said that it's about $1,100 right now for the typical American household per year, the impact of all the tariffs. And that includes what he had put into effect over the weekend. So this is having a real impact on American consumers in terms of what we're seeing in potential price increases.
1: ABC's Karen Travers reporting. 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
1: In sports, Giants wide receiver Calvin Austin out for the season. He tore an ACL in practice yesterday. The Athletic reports the NFL will do away with the Pro Bowl. Pro Bowl selections will still be made. Players will be honored at an event in L.A. instead of at a Pro Bowl game. NFL owners approving the sale of the Seattle Seahawks for a record $9.6 billion.
6: Here's your WOBARN Weather Channel forecast. We have a flood watch from Thursday afternoon through Thursday evening. Could be looking at 1 to 2 inch rains that could result in some localized flooding and a few storms during that time. Could have strong gusty winds as well. We'll see just some clouds around tonight. Warm, humid, a low of 70, an increasing chance of storms after 2 p.m. into the Thursday evening rush hour. Some very heavy rainfall in a few spots, a high of 81. I'm meteorologist Mark Thibodeau from the Weather Channel on 710 WOR.
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0: Jesse Kelly Show, final segment of the Jesse Kelly Show on a wonderful Wednesday, a hump day. But you can email me if you miss me. I'll be back tomorrow. Jesse@JesseKellyShow.com. Your love, your hate, your death threats, whatever you would like. Democrats are insane. Here's Representative Johnny Osluski. I don't know how to say his dumb name.
1: And I look forward to investigating and, where appropriate, pursuing impeachment.
2: Yeah, because that was what my question was getting at, which is a question of priorities. Do you think it should be a priority with what you lay out of investigating the president and possibly impeaching him if you take the House majority?
1: Absolutely. I think holding this administration accountable and fighting corruption in all forms should be a priority.
0: Here's Annie Andrews, South Carolina.
3: This is one of the reasons Democrats winning across the country in November is so urgent. If we take the House and we take the Senate, we can impeach and remove RFK Jr. And if we don't, he's going to have two more years of unfettered access to America's public health infrastructure. And that will be disastrous.
0: Okay. Here's Larry Krasner, George Soros DA out of Philly.
4: I'm going to have a paperweight sitting on my desk. You know what that paperweight's going to be? It's going to be a piece of the ballroom after we all blow it up. That's what it's going to be.
5: I want to be
4: in an official ceremony, just so we're clear.
0: He's going to blow up the White House ballroom? These people are freaking nut jobs, man. Hey, Jesse, when you build your island, will you only use roundabouts, or will it be the third world four-way stop signs and traffic signals? This is a very good question. A lot of people were talking about my island and the new country and the Republic of Jesse, which we haven't purchased yet, but we've taken the first steps so far. And I had not really considered the road system yet. Obviously, we're going to have a solid highway system. I should give you a heads up right now. If you are considering moving to the Republic of Jesse, you need to be aware of something. There are going to be, unlike in America, there are going to be severe penalties for driving slow in the left lane. If you are one of these people who gets in the passing lane and you're just listening to your music and you're in your own little world and there's a long line of cars that are stacked up behind you because you're going slow in the left lane, in America, you never get in any trouble for that at all. In the Republic of Jesse, I will take your license away. I will. What, Chris? Chris said deportation. Chris, we protect our people, all right? We protect our people. If it's a foreigner, yeah, you're gone immediately. But for our people, no. You just do not get to drive anymore. So I'll give you a heads up on that. Second, your question about the roundabouts is a valid one. Roundabouts are funny because I love them and everyone else I know hates them. I love roundabouts. And you know why I love roundabouts? The most confident guy wins. What do you do? Do I stop? Do I yield? Nope, just go. I just go. And everybody ends up stopping for me all the time. What, Chris? There's no substitute for confidence. And when I tried to tell my son that, who's learning how to drive, I've tried to tell him that would help him fail his driver's test. That's ridiculous. Hey, Bronco, I listened to the podcast because of my work schedule. I heard about you buying the ticket for the wrong day. I did something even more idiotic. Yeah, remember, I bought Astros tickets last week for the game that was the night before and tried to drive up there on Sunday after church. This guy says, I was at my girlfriend's brother's house in a rich area of New Jersey, right across from New York City, Montclair, New Jersey. The girlfriend at the time and I decided to go to a Rangers game. The girlfriend's brother, worth millions, told me I can get discounted tickets from the guys outside of Madison Square Garden. Going against all my instincts, I took his word, got ripped off for $200, and then had to pay another $200 for legitimate tickets. You buying a ticket for the wrong date is a mistake. My decision was idiotic. I don't think I would say idiotic. I've told you before that I've gotten. I think that you live long enough on this planet, everybody gets got at some point, at one time or another. Everybody gets got. I bet even Jewish producer Chris has gotten got before, and he's Jewish, right? He should know better. When he and I had to meet with the real estate agent because we were looking at new studios last week, I led with it. I flat out led with it. Yeah, he's Jewish when I introduced him because I wanted her to know she's not going to pull anything over on me. I have someone who's reading the fine print, lady, right? Anyway, even Jewish producer Chris gets got. Everybody gets got. I would argue that you buying some bunk tickets from a scalper outside of MSG, that is not as stupid as me, a grown man, who bought tickets to a baseball game the night before I was going to go to a baseball game. What, Chris? Chris said, but I could have gone, and he bought thin air. No, that's true. It's not more stupid, though. Well, decent people don't think like criminals think. And I'm glad you don't. I mean, we want to be understanding. That's why we always talk about how communists think. We want to be understanding about how these people think. But if, look, for a normal person, some dude standing on the street corner, hey, got a couple Rangers tickets here, great seats, and he's holding what undoubtedly would look like genuine Rangers tickets. A normal person would think, oh, okay, it's a ticket scalper. I mean, I bought tickets from ticket scalpers multiple times in my life. The only time my dad ever took me to an NBA game, we went and got tickets from a scalper out front. She said, you save more money. Anyway, that was even before chalk. I'm probably even bolder now. Now, with T levels in the high 700s, I'll just go take all those scalper tickets. No, I'm kidding. 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
0: Three Secret Service members placed on leave over security leaks. That's kind of a big deal, being it's how every American Democrat and half of the rest of the world want to kill Republicans. We really got to get things tightened up with the Secret Service. First batch of Haitian deportees includes pedophile gang members and fentanyl dealers. Just a reminder that Democrats fought tooth and nail to keep every one of those people inside your daughter's neighborhood. Nepal and Tibet flood toll hits 160 after the Nepal police recover 157 bodies. If you haven't seen anything about this flood/mudslide, it's some of the most terrifying nature video out there. There's just nothing man can build that nature cannot wipe out. We will come back tomorrow and we will do it again, all right? That's all.
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16: It's 76 degrees at 9 o'clock. Good evening, I'm Andrew Whitman. Nassau County will end its agreements with ICE in compliance with a new state law.
17: County Executive Bruce Blakeman said Nassau's attorney sent a termination letter to Immigration and Customs Enforcement after receiving subpoenas from Attorney General Letitia James.
18: This is one of the saddest days of my life as county executive.
17: Blakeman, who is also running for governor, said Nassau County Sheriff will join with 15 other sheriffs across the state in a lawsuit challenging the measure preventing local police units from partnering with ICE. He added that he made the decision to end the partnership because he believes in law and order, saying people cannot choose which rules to follow. I'm Lizzie Radovalli, WOR News.
16: There's a growing debate over whether to put a policy in place to verify the ages of city bike users in the city.
19: Council Speaker Julie Menin is pushing the Department of Transportation to work with Lyft on putting an age verification system in place to stop underage riders. The mayor, Zoran Mamdani, seems skeptical.
20: We were informed of a number of the risks that would come with the implementation of this, risks that include handling of data of minors in New York City.
19: Menin is hoping it can be done while protecting personal information. Right now, there's no way for authorities to verify user ages. City bike riders must be at least 16 years old. I'm Scott Pringle, WOR News.
16: Meta is reaching a roughly $17 billion settlement in its federal trial that claimed its algorithms were addictive for kids.
21: The deal comes in a landmark trial that was originally expected to last longer than a month, with Meta agreeing to implement safety features designed to protect children and teenagers. Although the company that owns Facebook and Instagram denies allegations, people know the impact of social media.
22: Some of the things that they see on social media, it is weird, it's terrifying, it's creepy.
23: I feel like social media low-key has affected a lot of my mental health. I feel like that's made me like a lot more insecure and more wanting to compare myself.
21: New Jersey Governor Mikey Sherrill says as a mom of four kids, she's seen firsthand the harm it can do, adding she won't stop fighting big tech until all companies follow suit. Natalie Migliori, WOR News.
16: Three teens from Brighton Beach killed in a crash on the Belt Parkway in Brooklyn late last night.
24: Police say the 18-year-old driver of a Cadillac Escalade carrying four passengers was speeding on the Belt in Bay Ridge at 11:30 p.m. Investigators say he changed lanes, slammed on the brakes, and was rear-ended by a Honda. The Escalade hit the guardrail, spun around, and overturned, ejecting three passengers not wearing seatbelts. A 16-year-old boy, a 17-year-old boy, and the 18-year-old driver were killed. Amir Ramzan is the 16-year-old's cousin.
25: He was like my brother. He was a great guy.
24: The two others in the Escalade survived, and the two women in the Honda in stable condition. Lisa Salvati, WOR News.
16: The curtain will soon rise on a brand new Studio 54.
26: Life is a cabaret, old chum. 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
27: Studio 54 has been a theater since 1998, the home of some popular shows like Cabaret and the Rocky Horror Show. Now the city's approved a $100 million renovation led by the Roundabout Theater Company. It'll build a permanent stage and make the facility fully accessible. But there aren't plans to build an orchestra pit. Instead, workers will excavate one from the Gallo Opera House, which stood on the site before Studio 54. Daria Albinger, WOR News.
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16: In sports, Giants wide receiver Calvin Austin out for the season. He tore an ACL in practice yesterday. The Athletic reporting the NFL will do away with the Pro Bowl. Pro Bowl selections will still be made. Players will be honored at an event in L.A. instead of at a Pro Bowl game. NFL owners approving the sale of the Seattle Seahawks for a record $9.6 billion.
1: Here's your W. Wobarn Weather Channel forecast. We have a flood watch from Thursday afternoon through Thursday evening. Could be looking at 1 to 2 inch rains that could result in some localized flooding and a few storms during that time. Could have strong gusty winds as well. We'll see just some clouds around tonight. Warm, humid, a low of 70, an increasing chance of storms after 2 p.m. into the Thursday evening rush hour. Some very heavy rainfall in a few spots, a high of 81. I'm meteorologist Mark Thibodeau from the Weather Channel on 710 WOR.
16: 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I'm Andrew Whitman on 710 WOR.
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1: It's 76 degrees at 10 o'clock. Good evening, I'm Andrew Whitman. A federal appeals court refusing to toss the assault case against Newark Congresswoman LaMonica McIver, coming from one of the first big protests outside the Delaney Hall ICE Detention Center.
2: Back in May 2025, a group of Democrats, including McIver and Newark Mayor Ross Baraka, showed up to Delaney Hall demanding a tour as detainees were complaining of poor living conditions. That led to a scuffle with immigration agents where federal prosecutors claim McIver assaulted one of those agents as they were attempting to detain Baraka. The judges ruled that while touring the facility is within her legislative duties, interfering with the arrest of the mayor is illegal. McIver said she believes the court got this decision wrong. If convicted on the federal charges, she could face up to 17 years in prison. I'm Lizzie Radabali, WOR News.
1: Three teens are dead after a crash on the Belt Parkway in Brooklyn.
3: Police say speed may be a factor when a Cadillac Escalade with five teenagers got into a crash with an SUV around 11:30 Tuesday night. This was on the Belt near 65th Street in Bay Ridge. A 16, 17, and 18-year-old inside that Escalade were ejected and killed, including the driver. Police say seatbelts may have saved the lives of two other teens. They were sent to the hospital. Two women in the SUV also sent to the hospital and are in stable condition. I'm Scott Pringle, WOR News.
1: The victims have been identified as 18-year-old driver Husafaya Al-Gahim, 17-year-old Constantine Jaratidi, and 16-year-old Abdul Rahim, all from Brighton Beach. An accused sailboat thief who police think stole a luxury boat from a New Jersey marina shot and killed by officers.
4: Cops say it happened in Newport, Rhode Island, where the boat was found. The boat was stolen on August 22nd from the Liberty Harbor Marina in Jersey City, and surveillance video captured the theft. Police alerted the Coast Guard, who tracked it down to Newport Harbor. Authorities say when they approached the suspect, he refused their commands, pulled a gun, and shots rang out. Cops say one officer was grazed by a bullet and the suspect was killed. Lisa Salvati, WOR News.
1: A student athlete at St. Elizabeth University in Florham Park, New Jersey, who it appears was at the wrong house, shot dead by police in a Philadelphia suburb. There's a debate over whether to put a policy in place to verify the ages of city bike users in the city. The world continues to celebrate the life of late country music star and American icon, Dolly Parton.
5: Tributes pouring in from friends, family, and fans for a star who was known not just across the nation, but across the world.
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7: She was a wonderful person. She was full of goodness and kindness, and she loved her family.
8: She's a legend. She's been around forever, man. I was a little child, like, watching her on TV.
5: Dolly Parton was not just a staunch businesswoman, but a philanthropic giant through her childhood literacy program, Imagination Library, and a slew of other efforts. Natalie Migliori, WOR News.
1: Another entertainment passing. Character actor Tim Curry is dead.
4: Tim Curry, the British actor known for his roles in the Rocky Horror Picture Show and Clue, has died. A cause of death was not immediately available, but the actor dealt with several health issues after suffering a stroke in 2012. He was 80 years old.
1: That's ABC's Michelle Franzen. 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
1: In sports, the Mets walloped by the Brewers 8-1 at Citi Field. That series wraps tomorrow night. Giants wide receiver Calvin Austin out for the season. He tore an ACL in practice yesterday. The Athletic reports the NFL will do away with the Pro Bowl. Pro Bowl selections will still be made. Players will be honored at an event in L.A. instead of at a Pro Bowl game. NFL owners approve the sale of the Seahawks.
6: Here's your WOR Weather Channel forecast. Flood watch Thursday afternoon into Thursday evening. Could have some very heavy rain Thursday, timed right up with the evening rush hour. All precautions and some storms could have strong gusty winds. This mainly is going to be happening after about 2 p.m. on Thursday. Cloudy skies overnight, 70 degrees at sunrise. Good chance of rain and storms after 2 p.m. Thursday. Some could have very heavy rainfall, highs in the low 80s. Back to dry weather, partly sunny weather Friday, a high of 83. I'm meteorologist Mark Thibodeau from the Weather Channel on 710 WOR.
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0: Across America with Jimmy Failla, Lincoln Failla, Jenny Failla, and Janesh, the new celebrity booker for Fox News Saturday night. We're getting advice for Lincoln as he heads off to college. Janesh asked off the air, or at least insinuated, that the late, great Dolly Parton did not have real boobs. I have a teenage son. He has been researching this for a day and a half. I'm kidding. Lincoln, Dolly Parton famously, I think, did say... She said, if they're not mine, I have the money to buy them, or something like that.
1: Something,
0: So she didn't say they were fake, but she didn't say they were real.
2: You know? I love that energy, though.
0: You do like the Dolly energy? Do you like it, chicken white cowboy boots?
2: I don't know. You wear them a lot. So. Kind of ruins it for me.
0: That's enough of him. Let's go back to the phones. Pam is down in Tampa, Florida. Pam, hey, girl.
3: Hey, Jimmy, this is Pamela in Tampa Bay, Florida.
0: Sure is.
3: And just wanted to talk to Lincoln for a minute.
0: Give it a minute.
3: I have two sons in their early 40s, and they both went to college. And the first one, I warned him, I said, look, just like Lincoln, you're handsome. There are girls on campus. And I know Lincoln toured his campus, so he knows this. I said, don't pay any attention to them because they will mess you up. Ooh. And you'll flunk out. And he just grinned, right?
0: Uh-huh.
3: Guess what happened?
0: What happened?
3: He found a girlfriend. He got, you know, he got all involved with her, got his eyes off of the target of college and flunked out.
0: Wow.
3: So, Lincoln, I'm telling you, son, you've got two awesome parents. You're blessed. You want to make them proud, don't you?
2: Yeah.
0: Late. Too late for that, Pamela. Too late for that.
3: I'm telling you, I've seen your picture. You're handsome. When you get there, don't even look at the girls. Okay?
0: Oh.
3: Just
0: be
3: focused. Hide in the library. Hide in the library. They'll think you're a total nerd, and they'll leave you alone, and you'll actually get to graduate. So, hey,
0: Pamela, I love that you're looking out for my son, but if he follows this advice, he's going to end up marching in the Pride Parade.
3: Yeah.
0: And that's fine, too.
3: I don't think so.
0: That's fine,
3: you
0: too.
3: You both did a good job. That's not going to happen.
0: Oh, Pamela.
3: And then the other thing, you've lived in this limelight in the laughter of your father's celebrity, and you already know that whatever you do, you're going to have a spotlight on you.
0: Good point.
3: There it is. It's okay to leave a situation, not go to the situation, or just say, excuse me, and duck out so that something doesn't happen that you embarrass your father. It's okay he embarrasses you. You don't want to embarrass him.
0: That's enough. Pam, we love you, baby. Excellent call. That was a great one.
4: Get her out.
0: That was great. She's right about that, except I don't know, where do you sign off on the no girls thing?
2: What's the point of going?
5: Hey. Studying? Getting a degree?
0: No, no. But the other advice she gave you, and this is unfair to you, but this is your reality. You've been on TV so much that anything you do that is bad, will the headline will be Fox News guest. It's not going to be about me. It's going to be about you. Because this is what they tell you. You know, when you work someplace with this much visibility, everything you do is boring. But the minute you put the words Fox News in the sentence, it becomes a huge news story. So if kid throws up a college party, it's not a big deal. But if Fox News guest throws up in public, it seems like a big deal. You know what I mean? Mm-hmm. That's what I always say to people. Yeah. So it's like you got to adjust your habits. You know, Fox News host busted a dwarf tossing, you know, event.
2: Yeah.
0: Now we're in trouble because me and Gutfeld are in one headline.
5: Yeah.
0: Always a cheap shot. We have so many of your calls to get to in the next hour. We're kicking Janesh out because she's got to go work on the show. Imagine that, Janesh. I'm kidding. You just can't sit here in radio and tell dirty jokes all day. Is that what you thought this job was?
1: That's why I signed up for
0: it. It is kind of what I told you it was. You're a huge part of the brand. I'm glad you got to meet my kid. Do you have any advice for Lincoln before he leaves for college that doesn't involve not shagging women?
1: Oh, before you leave for college, I would say get as many home-cooked meals as you can. Because that's probably the best thing about, like, you know, seeing my family again is, like, they're cooking. And I hear Jenny, your mom, is a really great cook.
0: She's solid. She's solid.
1: I heard about her air-fried
0: chicken. I'm kind of the big game chef around here, Janesh. I'm not going to sit here, Lincoln, and have these women slight me for another minute on the race. My show, Janesh. I'm kidding. The great Janesh. We'll get to more of your calls. Text, tweets, carrier pigeons, smoke signals, doesn't matter. I'm going to read your tweets next as well. We got one more hour with the Link Man before he heads off to college and starts drinking.
1: Stop crying.
0: I'm fine. Back after this.
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12: It's 75 degrees at 11 o'clock. Good evening. I'm Andrew Whitman. Nassau County will end its agreements with ICE in compliance with the new state law.
13: County Executive Bruce Blakeman said Nassau's attorney sent a termination letter to Immigration and Customs Enforcement after receiving subpoenas from Attorney General Letitia James.
14: This is one of the saddest days of my life as county executive.
13: Blakeman, who is also running for governor, said Nassau County Sheriff will join with 15 other sheriffs across the state in a lawsuit challenging the measure preventing local police units from partnering with ICE. He added that he made the decision to end the partnership because he believes in law and order, saying people cannot choose which rules to follow. I'm Lizzie Radovalli, WOR News.
12: Meta reaching a roughly $17 billion settlement in its federal trial that claimed its algorithms were addictive for kids.
15: The deal comes in a landmark trial that was originally expected to last longer than a month, with Meta agreeing to implement safety features designed to protect children and teenagers. Although the company that owns Facebook and Instagram denies allegations, people know the impact of social media.
16: Some of the things that they see on social media, it is weird. It's terrifying. It's creepy.
17: I feel like social media low-key has affected a lot of my mental health. I feel like that's made me like a lot more insecure and like more like wanting to compare myself.
15: New Jersey Governor Mikey Sherrill says as a mom of four kids, she's seen firsthand the harm it can do, adding she won't stop fighting big tech until all companies follow suit. Natalie Migliori, WOR News.
12: About 3,000 owners have successfully appealed the city's second home tax.
18: The city is now sending new notices to more than 10,000 property owners based on 2025 state tax data, saying they must prove their property as a primary residence in order to avoid paying the new tax. Mayor Mamdani's administration is extending the proof of residency deadline again to October 6th.
19: The plan always was that we wanted to give New Yorkers enough time to ask any questions that may come to mind, to appeal for an exemption.
18: Meanwhile, arguments in a lawsuit in an effort to stop the pied-à-terre tax are scheduled for court next Monday. I'm Scott Pringle, WOR News.
12: Three teens from Brighton Beach killed in a crash on the Belt Parkway in Brooklyn.
20: Police say the 18-year-old driver of a Cadillac Escalade carrying four passengers was speeding on the Belt and Bay Ridge at 11:30 p.m. Investigators say he changed lanes, slammed on the brakes, and was rear-ended by a Honda. The Escalade hit the guardrail, spun around, and overturned, ejecting three passengers not wearing seatbelts. A 16-year-old boy, a 17-year-old boy, and the 18-year-old driver were killed. Amir Ramzan is the 16-year-old's cousin.
21: He was like my brother. He was a great guy.
20: The two others in the Escalade survived, and the two women in the Honda in stable condition. Lisa Salvati, WOR News.
12: Canada hitting back, retaliating against President Trump's 50% tariffs. Ottawa putting more import duties on about $20 billion worth of American products.
3: The Yale Budget Lab said that it's about $1,100 right now for the typical American household per year, the impact of all the tariffs. And that includes what he had put into effect over the weekend. So this is having a real impact on American consumers in terms of what we're seeing in potential price increases.
12: That's ABC's Karen Travers. 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
12: In sports, Yankees bashed the Astros 9-3 at the stadium. Ben Rice hit number 35. Luis Garcia also went deep. Yanks with 4 in the 7th and 2 in the 8th to win it. New York now 2.5 up on the Red Sox in the wild card. Mets bashed by the Brewers 8-1 at Citi Field. Milwaukee got 6 straight hits in the 2nd. That led to 4 Brewer runs, and that was essentially your ball game. Rubber games of both series, both at home, tomorrow night.
24: Here's your WOR Weather Channel forecast. Flood watch from Thursday afternoon through Thursday evening. Could be looking at some very heavy rainfall timed right up with the rush hour later on Thursday. Mainly cloudy skies overnight, a low near 70. A good chance of showers and storms. After about 2 p.m. Thursday, some storms could have very heavy rain. Highs in the low 80s. Partly sunny weather ahead for Friday. Overnight low 70, afternoon high 83. I'm meteorologist Mark Thibodeau from the Weather Channel on 710 WOR.
12: 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I'm Andrew Whitman on 710 WOR.

0: Talks Across America with Jimmy Failla, my son Lincoln Failla, my wife Jenny Failla riding shotgun. We've been soliciting your advice for the Link Man as he heads off to college. Joining us now, a girl who's still in college, according to a lot of our viewers and listeners on the radio and, of course, the TV show. Annie Hager from Fox News Saturday Night joins us. Hey, girl.
1: Hey.
0: Obviously, you're not in college, but all of Lincoln's high school friends wish you were. She had a lot of fans.
1: I don't know if I should roll my eyes there, but...
0: You were not at Lincoln's graduation party, but was she not a bit of a topic?
2: She was asked about, yeah.
1: I'm flattered.
0: Annie, still got some fans. You still your big hit in the key. You still got it, Annie, in the old cafeteria. But right now, we got calls to take. We're going to rifle through them. Michael in Blacksburg, Virginia. Yo, Michael!
3: Hey, Jimmy, Lincoln, Jenny, how you doing?
0: We're doing, man. Hi. Fired up. What do you got? What's happening in Blacksburg?
3: Well, it was funny that shot went across the bow about the dog fighting earlier because this is where Michael Vick went to school.
0: Whoops.
3: Besides that, I flew in the black helicopters, and I'm not much on McRaven's advice about making the bed. Mm-hmm. But definitely having a morning routine is a big deal. Having a night, having an evening thing where you make a list.
0: Okay.
3: Flying on the black helicopters, we learned that you always shoot the nearest target first because it's the most urgent. But that isn't always the same in college. Always do something on the big project that's down the road and always get the big target.
0: Oh,
3: and
0: I like
3: if
0: that.
3: If you get those two things done first thing in the day, then you're going to be all right with it.
0: Oh, I love that. That's all. That is all good stuff, man. Mm-hmm. And as far as dog fighting, he should do what? I'm kidding. Michael, great call. You don't dignify that with a response, Michael. Thank you for the stellar advice, by the way. I mean, he's flying black helicopters. That's a guy that's seen some things. You know what I mean? Mommy black guys, but this is black helicopter. I'm kidding. Jenny. Ralph is up in Burlington on WVMT. Yo, Ralph. Ralph. Oh, Ralph, did we lose you, buddy? We love Ralph on this show. Okay, we'll get back. Sandy is in Lake Tahoe, Nevada, where we just came from. Sandy.
4: Hi, Jimmy. Hi, Jenny. Hi, Lincoln.
0: Hey. Oh, Sandy. We love it. We love it out there, by the way. So magical.
4: Gorgeous.
0: We were in Emerald Bay and Rubicon Bay. Is that where we were, Jenny? Mm-hmm. So nice.
4: Okay. Yeah, I'm looking at that. I can see Emerald Bay from where I am right now.
0: Oh, screw you too, Sandy.
4: I know.
0: I can see a junkie.
4: You gotta be careful. Yeah. You gotta be careful who you say that to.
0: Oh, give us some Lincoln advice.
4: Call your mother.
0: Oh.
4: Call mommy. Call her often. And by often, I mean 3 or 4 days, 5 at the most. Let her know you're okay. Tell her what you wore that morning. Doesn't matter. She wants to hear it all.
2: She can get a text message once a week.
4: If she has to ask you to call her, you're in trouble.
0: I love that, Sandy. And you're calling from like a real family highlight for us. How great was Lake Tahoe?
2: It was great.
0: Everything was great, Sandy, except you know the miniature golf place on Route 50, like right downtown?
4: I do, yes.
0: Jenny won the family mini golf tournament against all odds.
4: Yay!
0: I know, it kind of ruined our vacation because, like, the way it works is like we're just there to give her a hard time. That's pretty much the job description. So the fact
4: it seems like Jenny comes out on top quite a bit.
1: Yeah. Agreed.
0: Sandy. All right. Well, listen, I love this advice, except for the Jenny stuff. But thank you for being a part of this today, Sandy. Great call, Wally down in St. Petersburg Beach, Florida. Now I know Wally. Wally's a bit of a card. Wally.
5: Oh, Jimmy, per a contract, I'm only allowed to talk to you in a gale storm, which is right now. And also, I have to say a happy 93rd birthday to one half of the production.

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2: It's 76 degrees at 12 midnight. Good Thursday morning. I'm Andrew Whitman. A student athlete at St. Elizabeth University in Florham Park, New Jersey, who it appears was at the wrong house, shot dead by police in a Philly suburb.
3: Loved ones of 22-year-old Glenwood Peischer IV, who was also known as Bubba, said he was out drinking with friends and accidentally knocked on the wrong front door. Police were called to a neighborhood in Upper Potts Grove, Pennsylvania, over reports of a potential break-in. Officers discovered Peischer near the rear of the home and say an encounter ensued before shots were fired. No word if there is any body cam footage of the incident. His mom claims he was unarmed, and friends say they were on the phone with him just 3 minutes before he was fatally shot. Authorities in Montgomery County are now looking into the shooting. I'm Lizzie Radabali, WOR News.
2: Should Citibike verify the ages of its users?
4: Council Speaker Julie Menin is pushing the Department of Transportation to work with Lyft on putting an age verification system in place to stop underage riders. But Mayor Zoran Mamdani seems skeptical.
5: We were informed of a number of the risks that would come with the implementation of this, risks that include handling of data of minors in New York City.
4: Menin is hoping it can be done while protecting personal information. Right now, there's no way for authorities to verify user ages. City bike riders must be at least 16 years old. I'm Scott Pringle, WOR News.
2: Deadly crash on the Belt Parkway late Tuesday.
6: Police say the 18-year-old driver of a Cadillac Escalade carrying four passengers was speeding on the Belt in Bay Ridge at 11:30 p.m. Investigators say he changed lanes, slammed on the brakes, and was rear-ended by a Honda. The Escalade hit the guardrail, spun around, and overturned, ejecting three passengers not wearing seatbelts. A 16-year-old boy, a 17-year-old boy, and the 18-year-old driver were killed. Amir Ramzan is the 16-year-old's cousin.
7: He was like my brother. He was a great guy.
6: The two others in the Escalade survived, and the two women in the Honda in stable condition. Lisa Salvati, WOR News.
2: Morning, Dolly Parton.
8: Tributes pouring in from friends, family, and fans for a star who was known not just across the nation, but across the world.
9: She had a great heart.
10: She was a wonderful person. She was full of goodness and kindness, and she loved her family.
11: She's a legend. She's been around forever, man. I was a little child, like, watching her on TV.
8: Dolly Parton was not just a staunch businesswoman, but a philanthropic giant through her childhood literacy program, Imagination Library, and a slew of other efforts. Natalie Migliori, WOR News.
2: British-born character actor Tim Curry, best known for films like The Rocky Horror Picture Show and Clue, three-time Tony nominee, starred as Mozart in Amadeus and King Arthur in Spamalot on Broadway, dead at 80. In sports, Mets bashed by the Brewers 8-1 at Citi Field. Yankees bashed the Astros 9-3 at the stadium. Ben Rice at number 35. Luis Garcia also went deep. New York now 2.5 up on the Red Sox in the wild card. The Yanks had 4 in the 7th and 2 in the 8th to win that game. Rubber games of both series, both at home tonight.
12: Here's your WOR Weather Channel forecast. Flood watch Thursday afternoon into Thursday evening. Could have some very heavy rain Thursday, timed right up with the evening rush hour. All precautions and some storms could have strong gusty winds. This mainly is going to be happening after about 2 p.m. on Thursday. Cloudy skies overnight, 70 degrees at sunrise. Good chance of rain and storms after 2 p.m. Thursday. Some could have very heavy rainfall, highs in the low 80s. Back to dry weather, partly sunny weather Friday, a high of 83. I'm meteorologist Mark Thibodeau from the Weather Channel on 710 WOR.
2: 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I'm Andrew Whitman on 710 WOR.
0: The following is a paid program. WOR's airing of this program constitutes neither an endorsement of the products offered or the ideas expressed.
13: 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I'm Rob Redstone, broadcasting from the WOR studios in the heart of New York City. And now, please welcome Dr. Lederman.
14: Thank you, Rob. Thank you, Noah, who runs this show. And thank you, who makes it all possible by listening. So we have Four elements: our announcer, our producer who makes his show work, you who listen, and me who speak. And you'll have a chance to speak directly on the radio if you want. So just get a paper and pencil ready, and there's notes, and there's always good things to write down. And what do? So every day I see patients, and every day I take notes, and every day I come here, and every day I relate to you what I've done, and you can learn from that. And I don't tell you exactly what to think. I give you ideas, and then you can put together your own ideas. And we like that. We like that you're the president of your body, and you get to decide, and hopefully you get good ideas for better health. Either if you have cancer, loved ones have cancer, God forbid, or if you just want to know what to do if a friend or neighbor or loved one speak to you about, hey, I've got this mass in my lung or my breast or my prostate or my bladder or my colon or wherever. You have a lot of experience by listening every day. It's almost like going to medical school. You have, not exactly, but almost, that you have experience, you listen, and you can always pat someone on the shoulder and say, hey, I just heard a case like that from Dr. Lederman. He was able to help that person get successfully treated without removing their breast or the lung or the prostate or the bladder or chemo or surgery. Or that's what we do every day. We talk about and we give you ideas so you can get better care for yourself. So you can learn about medicine. You can learn about human nature. You can learn about what's going on in the big super-duper hospitals here and around the world. And we have patients from around the world. We'll talk about a man who came from around the world just yesterday. So that's what we do every day. And if you want information, we can send you information. There's no charge. You can call us now or later or never. Just call us at 212-CHOICES. 212-CHOICES. That's a good number to call us and get information, to make an appointment, to ask your questions. But it's always, for medical questions, always best to meet in person. So I'll talk about a man, long, interesting story. We'll try to make it short and sweet. This is a man who is driving around on a motor scooter in Tel Aviv, Israel. And either he hit a bus or a bus hit him. Doesn't really matter which, but there was a collision between a bus and him. He's a big businessman. He travels the world. He has an exclusivity and a certain product that's needed worldwide. So he's well-to-do and well-traveled and well-educated to some degree. And so he was hit by this bus, or bus hit him, a few months ago. And actually, it's 6 months ago, and he went to the hospital, and just like here, I can tell you I have many patients just like him here get hit by a car, or a car hits him, motorcycle, or any kind of accident. You should go to the emergency room and get a scan, and this man got the scan in the emergency room in Tel Aviv, far from here, 6,000 miles away, and they found a mass in the kidney. So, wow. So, number one, he was hit. He had trauma, and they had to get him off the trauma list, and he got off pretty fast. He had a bruise in the leg and a hematoma, but nothing serious, nothing broken. But there was a mass on the kidney. And then he started a search around the world, and he travels Brazil, the Middle East, Florida, New York, and for 6 months he's been going to what he said was the top doctors around the world, the top doctors, and they all saw this mass. And the mass, I should tell you one more thing about him. When he was a young man, he was a motorcycle. So you might get an idea, maybe he's a little bit risk-taker. He had a big motorcycle accident. Half of his liver was removed and blood vessels were repaired. So he's had more than one accident. He's had more than one rodeo, as they say. And so the surgeons weren't hot to operate on him. They said because of his abdomen was a disaster zone. But in fact, I looked at the scans, and this mass in the kidney was a mass right underneath the skin on his right side. So his doctors, one of the big doctors in big hospital, said, oh, we can't do a biopsy because all the bowel is wrapped around the cancer. Well, we looked, and I had one of the, what I think is probably the best radiologist in New York look, and he confirmed that this mass was right under the skin of the right side. There was no bowel or anything else. You just put a tiny little needle in and biopsy it. Well, doctors, when he went around the world, Brazil and Israel and Florida and New York, all told him they don't want to do a biopsy because there's too much bowel around. So, wow. So, big conflict there about biopsy or not. We like to do biopsies of kidney masses because It's easy and safe and painless. I know urologists like to just cut out the kidney, and he saw doctors who wanted to cut out the kidney. That was another offer. So another offer was cutting out the kidney. He was told that a biopsy was too dangerous. He was told, oh, you can just watch and wait. You can watch his cancer grow. And that was another option that was offered to him. You just watch and wait a cancer. Well, we know when you watch and wait a cancer, we know the definition of cancer. What is the definition of cancer? What is the definition? Well, most would say the definition of cancer, it's an uncontrolled growth. And you can't always predict. It's not like training your dog or training your cat. Cancer, you can't really train. It has a life of its own, and no matter what you want to do, the cancer may or may not oblige. And I can tell you, I had a F-15 pilot. You can read about him when you come to our office, or we can send you a story. He had a prostate cancer, and his doctor said, oh, we'll just watch it. And within 6 months, the cancer left his prostate, went to the bones. And this was a man that looked like Tom Cruise in Top Gun, really macho man, pilot for F-16, warrior. And he was about the most deflated warrior you ever saw when he learned that his cancer traveled, became stage 4. So even he couldn't train his cancer. One cannot train the cancer as much as you look, as much as you want. So this big businessman who travels the world with a kidney mass came to me. And I told him, well, you can watch, you get a scan in 6 months, but it's not going to be better. And if you're lucky enough, I guess you're lucky enough to have this motor vehicle accident with the bus and find an early cancer, why do you want to wait then and let the cancer grow and maybe even spread and travel? Because once kidney cancer travels and becomes stage 4, if it travels to the bone or the lung or the liver, it's stage 4, it's incurable. If it's localized, then it's very, very curable here. And here we treat kidney cancer non-invasively. So unlike the surgeons who wanted to remove his kidney, or the surgeons who wanted to wait, or the surgeons who refused to do the biopsy, we did everything opposite of what he was told by his big super-duper expert. So no one proposed what we proposed, and that's why he came. And he came through a loved one who I know, who suggested, hey, go see Dr. Lederman. He does a lot of this work. And yes, we saw him, and so I examined him, I got his history, I reviewed his documents, and we proposed things that were never proposed to him elsewhere, even though he had been in big doctors in Tel Aviv, in Jerusalem, in New York, in Florida, in Brazil. We offered him an option, which I think is most logical and most reasonable, to try to document what he has, to see the extent of the cancer, and to try to save his life. It had never been proposed elsewhere. So he asked to do a biopsy, and I showed him how a needle could be put right through the skin, painlessly, right on the backside. It would go right into this mass and get a tiny piece of tissue and tell him exactly what he has. That was never proposed to him. Other people said, oh, it's wrapped around intestines. There was no intestines in the area. There was really, risk of intestines was zero. Number two, we proposed getting a PET scan. A PET scan is injection of radioactive sugar, and it can scan the entire body if you want, and to see if this cancer has traveled. Because one would want to know what it is, like we talk about regularly, what is it, and where is it? And the what is it was never answered elsewhere, even though I went to world-famous experts. The where is it was never done. And there wasn't even an MRI, which is a more sensitive test for the kidney, to look at the kidney and lymph nodes, adjacent tissues. Never done. No biopsies, no cancer markers, not even a PSA, no PET scan, no MRI. And here's a man floundering, a big businessman who obviously has access to going wherever he wants in the world to see doctors wherever he wishes and wherever he knows better. And lucky for him, in my view, he met someone who knows about our work, who's seen our work, who's seen up close, who had a loved one of their own diagnosed with kidney cancer when all the other doctors had missed it in a neighboring state very close to us. We were able to find the kidney cancer in a loved one and treat it non-invasively with no cutting and no bleeding. And that's the work we do. We have an extensive experience over decades with thousands of patients treated, including thousands of kidney cancers. So for this man, why should someone who's traveled the world and seen all the leading experts come? Because he was offered information that, in my view, was better, more precise, would allow him to know safely, most likely, what this mass is in the kidney. He would know for sure. And he also knows that about 10% of the biopsies that are performed are not cancer. So he would have had his loss of, by one doctor, he would have lost his kidney, not even knowing if it was cancer or not. Whereas here, the first step would be a tiny little biopsy in the kidney and staging. And within a day, he'd know what he has and where it is. And then he could take action, including if he wishes to come to Radio Surgery New York, Dr. Lederman, 1384 Broadway in the heart of New York City, where we commonly treat cancers of the kidney, and I should add, of the brain, of the face, of the skin, of the lungs, of the breast, of the lymph nodes, of the liver, of the pancreas, of the spleen, of the intestines, gynecologic sites, colorectal sites, the bladder, the prostate, primary cancers or metastatic cancers. This is the work we do with high success, where we attack the cancer with no cutting, no bleeding, no surgery, all non-invasive work based upon unique program pioneered first by Dr. Lederman in the Western Hemisphere with decades of experience, 40,000 patients treated. 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
14: We are back. I want to talk about a gentleman who came to me in years past. He's a 74-year-old man born in New York City. He has a child. 10 years ago, he was told he had an acoustic neuroma. He had a testing done. He came with no records. And people come to us with no records, and we go get the records. He had an MRI. He was found to have an acoustic neuroma. He never saw a surgeon. He never saw a physician, he said. He was getting blurry vision. He had decreased hearing. And wow, he heard about our special work, 10 years with no care. His PSA was low in the past. He was waking up at nighttime to urinate. His weight's 250, height 5'5". He was on no medicines. He had his gallbladder removed. He had arthritis of the knees. His mother died of breast cancer. His grandmother died of breast cancer. He was single, and I examined him, and he had decreased hearing in both ears. The right was more decreased. His face was intact. He had 4+ pitting edema in his legs. He had swelling in the legs. All these multiple issues. He needed to get checked up for his prostate. He needed colonoscopy. He needed to find out where he had leg swelling. But his main concern was, is it acoustic neuroma? We called for the records. We got new scans. And we documented, yes, he had an acoustic neuroma. And we talked about all the options. I offered to send him to a surgeon for surgery for acoustic neuroma. He could wait and just do what he's been doing for 10 years, which is nothing. But the tumor is growing. His hearing is getting worse. An acoustic neuroma is a benign tumor of the hearing nerve. So there's several thousand acoustic neuromas a year in America. We, I believe, have the largest experience using fractionated radiation, non-invasive radial surgery, pinpoint just to treat the tumor area. Our success rate is 97%, and we use the lowest biologic dose. Why? To try to keep the hearing and try to keep the face intact, and our success is very, very high. And it's really sad when people have surgery. Surgery, most common, takes away all the hearing there. If you have unilateral hearing, if you lose your hearing in one ear, it means if someone honks at you or speaks to you, you don't really know if they're from the right or the left or the front or the behind. So stereo hearing helps a lot. If you cross the street and someone honks, you don't know who's honking from where if you don't have stereo hearing. So there's lots of reasons to keep hearing and lots of reasons to keep your body that God gave you. That's what we try to do here. We try to treat the tumor, treat the cancer without harming or hurting the body. And so this man came to us. It was a 10-year gap until he found someone that suited him. He just did not want to have surgery. His hearing was getting worse. The tumor was growing. This is the work that we do every day at 1384 Broadway in the heart of New York City. How do we do it? We make a customized device around your head. It's all painless. We computerize the tumor. We send in thousands of beams. Nothing is felt. It's very high quality of life. This man completed his therapy, continued all his normal work and activities and life. His face is fine. He is fine. No adverse effects from our radio surgery. Why? Because it's precise to the area and it's the lowest biologic dose. Lowest biologic dose, in my view, in the world. So we have a unique program here, and it's been unique for about 35 years. So it's a very beautiful program for treatment of brain tumors and brain cancers, benign tumors like acoustic neuromas, meningiomas, pituitary tumors, also cancers in the brain like glioblastomas, astrocytomas, and metastasis and more. So we have a booklet to send you if you want. We can meet if you want. If you have a problem, and if you have a friend or neighbor, you might want to pat him on the shoulder and say, hey, I heard about case, there may be non-invasive treatment that appeals. It took this man 10 years to find me, to find a treatment that appeals to him with no cutting and no bleeding and high quality of life and high chance of keeping his hearing and keeping his face intact. And that's exactly what he wanted, no cutting and no bleeding. And I want to talk about another patient, the man who came to me, wow, thinking about it, 7 years ago. He came with a rising PSA. He had leg swelling, had high blood pressure, high cholesterol, diabetes. He was on concoctions. So he was on concoctions with a rising PSA. He was 71 years old, married. It was actually his second marriage. His first wife died of sarcoma, which is a kind of cancer, the connective tissue, which we commonly treat. And unfortunately, we didn't know him or her when she had her sarcoma. But we have a very high success rate treating sarcomas, liposarcomas, or most any kind of sarcomas, actually. Sarcomas of the bone, osteosarcomas, or of the muscle, leiomyosarcomas, or of the uterus. This is the work we do. So he came with a PSA that was up to 12.9. Remember, normal PSA is 4, and he never had a biopsy. He was waking up at night to urinate. His stream was okay, but he was urinating every 2 hours. He was on urinary medicines. He had no bleeding, no pain. He never smoked. He was on medicines, a whole variety of medicines and concoctions, and we know about concoctions. He worked at Home Depot. I examined him. He had a large prostate. His PSA was 12.9. We arranged for an MRI. An MRI showed a nodule. He had a Gleason 8 cancer. So he had a very aggressive cancer because the Gleason score, how the cancer looks under the microscope, was so high. His PSA was so high. And we offered treatment to him, and he received radiation only, no surgery, no chemo, no hormones. It's now 7+ years, and he is in remission, doing great. And this is the work that we do every day. His PSA is now zero. He had 5 of 12 cores positive. Actually, before his treatment, his PSA went up to 18. So a very high risk, Gleason 8, PSA 18 at the time of treatment. And now 7 years later, doing well. He carries on all his normal activities, working, living his life, and it's a lot more comfortable to go to bed every night when your PSA is zero than it's when it's going up from 12.9 to 18. This is Dr. Lederman talking about this patient, loving man, affectionate man, who is doing great in remission after radiation only for his high-risk prostate cancer. You want to talk about a 48-year-old woman. This is a woman who worked in a pharmacy. She had 6 pregnancies, 4 babies. She came with her daughter for a meningioma. She was thought to have a meningioma. She was had vision damages. The tumor was up against the optic nerve, an optic chiasm. She was having sensitive vision, sensitive to light. She had blurry vision. She came to me more than a decade ago, actually 11 years ago, and she had symptoms, 13 years. She went to hospitals in Orlando, Florida, and one of the biggest hospitals here in New York City, and then even a bigger hospital in New York City, so 2 of the most famous hospitals in New York City, and her doctors wanted to cut on her, and she just did not want surgery for her brain tumor. And she was treated here for this tumor that was up against the chiasm. The chiasm is one of the most sensitive nerves. It carries all the vision from the eyes to the vision nerves, the optic nerves, then to the chiasm, where the vision from the right eye and the left eye merge. And there was tumor right up against the chiasm. And she just was afraid of surgery damaging or taking away her vision. And she wanted non-invasive treatment. And we treated her. We treated her, this is 11 and a half years ago, and she's remained in remission, doing great, carrying on all her normal activities. And this is the work that we do every day. Our success rate for meningiomas is very high, over 90%, with no cutting and no bleeding. Meningiomas are usually, not always, usually benign tumors, but they can damage the brain and damage the body and damage the nerves around the brain. And this one was up against the optic chiasm, was hurting her vision, but she was adamant against any surgery. We treated her with no medicines, no surgery, no cutting, no bleeding. And now, 11 years later, in remission, doing well, and we have documentation of that. And people say, well, how do you follow brain tumors? Well, obviously, we see the patient, we get testing, we get MRIs, we document it, we give copies to the patient, and this is what we do for her, and in fact, every patient we see, when the patient wishes, and we encourage follow-up. We really believe that follow-up is important. It's important for the patient, it's important for the doctor, it's important for all of her doctors, and herself, and her family. My name is Dr. Lederman. I just want to take a minute to introduce myself. My name is Dr. Gil Lederman. I was born and raised in Waterloo, Iowa. 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
1: 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We're just a few steps from the Radio Surgery New York Cancer Treatment Center on Broadway and 38th Street. Dr. Lederman, the leading cancer expert, treats prostate cancer non-invasively. He was the first in New York with fractionated brain radiosurgery, and he's the first in America and in the Western Hemisphere with body radiosurgery. You can also call Dr. Lederman at 212-CHOICES for a free informative booklet and DVD. 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
2: We're back, and we have a special patient, Robert, who's coming in a few minutes, and he's going to talk about arthritis treatment with low-dose radiation. So, yes, we treat cancer, we treat benign tumors in the brain and elsewhere, and we also use low-dose radiation, which has been used for decades with thousands of patients treated with high success. It's very well tolerated, just in a few treatments to relieve the pain and suffering of arthritis, bursitis, tendonitis, synovitis, for people who are suffering who want a treatment that is not invasive like surgery, doesn't have systemic effects like medicines, and yet is highly successful, 80% success in relieving pain and suffering. We have an actual patient who's gone through the process, Robert. He'll be with us in just a few minutes, and we invite you to stay tuned and listen to Robert describe what happened to him and his pain and his suffering, and did low-dose radiation help him? Well, you'll hear in a minute from the experts in the field, Dr. Lederman et al., here at Radio Surgery New York. So stay tuned, and if you want information about arthritis treatment using low-dose radiation, call us again at 212-CHOICES, because you have choices about arthritis too. We accept most insurances, Medicare, Medicaid. Call us at 212-CHOICES if you want information about arthritis, bursitis, tendonitis, treatment, usually of the hands, the elbows, the shoulders, the hips, the knees, the feet, and also plantar fasciitis. Plantar fasciitis affects 2 million Americans. Arthritis affects 30 million Americans. So many Americans are affected. And so many Americans are looking for help. So many Americans view their pain as incredibly difficult, interfering with the quality of life, with walking, with moving, with stepping, often with even sleeping. So give us a call if you want information or to make an appointment. And just in a few minutes, Robert will be here to talk about his arthritis and his relief of arthritis with low-dose radiation. I want to talk about a gentleman who came to me 75 years old, born in New York City. He's married. He's a musician. He has high blood pressure. He's been on blood pressure medicines. He had spine surgery. He had right knee replacement before he heard about us. He's had two skin cancers on his cheek and his forehead. And he's just fed up with having his body deformed. And he came to us with a new cancer on his right cheek. And he just did not want his face more deformed. He had already had skin cancer Mohs surgery, and he understood that we treat lots, in fact, thousands of people with squamous cells and basal cells and keratoacanthoma and other cancers of the skin, and he wanted to give it a try. He heard about our special work. He came to us in the past. We treated him. And, well, why are we talking about him today? Well, we're talking about him today because he just came back for a follow-up the last few days, and we examined him. His right cheek was involved with cancer. Now, it cannot be seen. His skin is perfect. It's cleaned with no blemish, fully intact. After having a nodule on his skin that was deforming the skin, and he did not want to do deforming surgery, which we know could affect the eye or adjacent tissues, could leave a scar, and he just didn't want any of that. We also know that surgery often leads to recurrence because they cannot see really the end of the cancer. I know Mohs often says they can see the last cancer cells, but to the best of my knowledge, the last cancer cell can never be seen with surgery. That's why we offer treatment to treat the area, all with special kind of radiation that doesn't affect the eyes, doesn't affect the brain. In general, this is the work we do, and we have a package of information to send you if you want. if you have skin cancer, one of the 3 million in Americans, 3 million Americans have skin cancer every year. And I believe 2.9999.

treat both cancers in the lung over years. 1 year ago, one more recently. Both are in remission, doing well, with no cutting and no bleeding. This is the work that we do every day at 1384 Broadway. And we'll talk about a man, very dramatic story, a man from Yugoslavia, Bosnia, 62 years old. He's married. He has a son. He has a loving son. He has high blood pressure. He has diabetes. He was diagnosed 2 years ago with pancreas cancer at one of the biggest hospitals in the neighboring state. It was a localized cancer. There was no spread of the cancer. He had multiple PET scans. He had multiple MRI scans, only found cancer in the pancreas, and he started on chemotherapy. Don't know exactly why, for localized cancer. It seemed that they would call someone, at least a surgeon, to try to remove it. They didn't call anyone in radiation. He started on chemo. Chemo didn't work. He's just losing weight, going down the tubes from a localized cancer. A localized cancer. His weight's gone from 185 down to 115. He's lost 70 pounds. He's 5'8". He is an ex-smoker. He has no bleeding. He was waking up two or three times a night to urinate. And so this man, we were lucky enough to get insurance coverage for him and approval. We're getting a new PET scan, getting a new MRI, and offering treatment when otherwise he was sent home to die, even though he had, by imaging, PET scan, and MRI, a localized cancer. So it's really sad. You have a localized cancer, which has a chance to be cured, being sent home to die, not being told about all the options, seen at one of the biggest hospitals in the neighboring state. And this is the work we do. We've got all his records. We've got new blood tests. We've got new imaging. And we'll offer him treatment to try to get this localized cancer under control, in remission, when elsewhere he was sent home to die, had lost 70 pounds from a cancer that never left the pancreas area. My name is Dr. Lederman. This is the work we do. Also, I want to talk about a gentleman who came to me 6 years ago. He came with prostate cancer. His PSA was 15. He was seen by one of the most famous doctors in New York City. His PSA was 15. He had a Gleason 7 cancer. He came to me 6 years ago, born in New York City. He had a family history, but not of prostate cancer. He had diabetes. He was on Flomax. His father died of gastric cancer. Another grandfather died of gastric cancer. Two uncles died of colon cancer. So he came with a high-risk cancer, stage T2C. I examined him. We found a huge prostate, treated here with localized, non-invasive treatment. And 6 years later, in remission. How do you know that? Well, the PSA should be zero. 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
0: We're back. I want to talk about a man. He's more than a man. He's a friend of mine. He's 69 years old. He was born in Hong Kong. He's married. He's got two beautiful daughters. They're twins. And he was first seen by me nearly 25 years ago. He had a mass growing out of his left neck. It was a lymphoma. We biopsied it, we staged it, we treated him, and he's been in remission for 25 years, doing great. And he actually didn't see me for 25 years. He kind of decided he was doing great. Why see the doctor if you're doing great? And that's how he felt. He has a big business in Manhattan. He has a big restaurant. He has daughters, these two daughters. One owns a farm, and one's in business herself. Very active, successful, prominent man. And he comes to me now, 25 years later, with a mass under his mandible, under his, almost like under his chin, look like a golf ball, huge mass causing pain, causing suffering, and causing a difficult appearance also. So I hadn't seen him in 25 years. We arranged to get a biopsy of it with a tiny little needle. We got a biopsy. It was a lymphoma. We got a PET scan and scan of his body. It was the only site of disease. He was adamant. He was adamant about having our radiation only. And he had our own radiation after successful treatment to a different tumor in a different area 25 years ago. So now, 25 years later, he came and he's finished the treatment, and the big mass, that big golf ball sized mass of lymphoma has gone away. And he is so happy. And so he's kind of like a triple. Number one, we treated him years ago successfully. Now treat him successfully with that tumor, that cancer, actually biopsy-proven cancer, totally gone away. And we did blood tests, like I like to do for everyone, to check on the whole body. It's part of the process. And we found actually that he has myeloma, multiple myeloma. And we're offering a full workup and treatment for myeloma for him. So he's actually a triple. Treated 25 years ago for a cancer of his neck, now with a cancer under the chin, different area, treated successfully now with a non-invasive treatment, radiosurgery, and found a third cancer, myeloma, in him. So we're able to take care of him, even though he hadn't seen a doctor in 25 years. So he's doing well, fully active, running his restaurant. This is the work that we do every day at 1384 Broadway, Broadway and 38th Street in the heart of New York City. I'm talking about a woman who came to me. Wow, she come. She was on a plane. She was jaundiced, and she ended up in Chicago with jaundice. Jaundice is when the skin turns yellow. Usually it's from a liver problem or a gallbladder problem or a pancreas problem. She went to a hospital in Chicago. She was found to have a pancreas cancer. She then went home to her family in Kentucky, saw doctors in Kentucky. Then she went to Cincinnati, Ohio, went to a super-duper hospital in Cincinnati. She was going to have surgery for her pancreas cancer, even though she never had a PET scan, never had an MRI. She was going to have surgery. She was told it's going to be in 2 days. And then the doctor had a heart attack, and the surgery was canceled. And eventually went to Kentucky, went to Ohio, came to New York, started chemotherapy. Chemotherapy didn't work for her cancer. She had a pancreas cancer. By then had traveled to the liver. She asked me to see her. I saw her. We treated her pancreas that was causing the pain and suffering. We treated the pancreas with success. Then she went back to failed treatment. Believe it or not, she had chemo before she came to me. It didn't work. The cancer grew. The cancer marker CEA doubled. She came to us. We treated her successfully. And then her chemo doctor convinced her to have more chemo. Didn't work again. And her son just called me yesterday. Can she please come back and have more evaluation and possibly more radiation like you did before? And this is the work we do. Now the chemo failed. The cancer went to the liver. This is the work we do. Here is Robert, one of our wonderful patients, talking about arthritis and low-dose radiation here.
2: Robert, how did we get to know each other?
3: Well, I came down because I had a problem with my hip due to arthritis, and it was causing me some severe tightness and some mild pain. When I would walk, say over 45 minutes, it would start bothering me, or it would bother me immediately if I started walking uphill or up steps, something I had for about 7 years. So I heard that recently, maybe about 6 months ago, you indicated, I heard on the radio, that you were treating arthritic hips, so I figured I'd come down and give it a try.
2: Okay, so you actually had seen chiropractors and other doctors, right, before you came?
3: Two chiropractors both said it was due to arthritis based on range of motion.
2: And what did they do for you, and did they do anything useful or not useful?
3: They worked on my hip, and it helped for about a day and a half.
2: So it wasn't very useful.
3: It wasn't useful, no.
2: Had you tried medicines like anti-inflammatory?
3: No, I wouldn't take them.
2: So you're not really a big believer in medicines, right?
3: No, I am not.
2: And just to note, you're actually a vegan.
3: Correct.
2: You do everything you can to try to be healthy as you possibly can.
3: Absolutely.
2: And so what kind of things would you accept for the arthritis, and what kind of things would you not accept for your arthritis?
3: Well, certainly no drugs, and I certainly wouldn't do a hip replacement unless it was... I'd be walking in there on crutches if I had to do that.
2: So had you ever seen a surgeon about doing a hip replacement?
3: Never.
2: Had you ever seen a rheumatologist?
3: Nope.
2: So you weren't really interested in that kind of medicines or surgery, right? That's
3: correct.
2: And so what was so appealing when you heard about low-dose radiation for arthritis?
3: Well, I've been hearing you speak about treating cancer for many years. What attracted me to it is, first of all, that it's low-dose and that it's specifically designed to kill the unhealthy cells and leave the healthy cells okay. I also had a friend who came to see you about 9 years ago. He had a prostate problem. They recommended that he have an operation on his prostate to have it removed. And he came to see you. He said his PSA numbers came down to zero, and it's been zero for about 8 years.
2: So you had a friend who was successfully treated for prostate cancer.
3: Correct.
2: So you trusted me to some degree because of him.
3: That's quite correct.
2: Okay, but for the hip, you'd rather have the radiation at low dose than any surgery.
3: Well, sure.
2: Okay, and then you came here and we talked about all the options and you chose to be treated, right?
3: Yes.
2: And you had 6 treatments, low dose to the hip. And how'd that go?
3: Well, it was over a 3-week period, 2 treatments per week, and after the first treatment, I didn't notice anything. After the second treatment, was a little bit better. And after the 6 treatments, I would say it was about 90% better.
2: Okay, so you got dramatically better.
3: Yeah.
2: Okay, so you're very special in that you were about 90% better. And then what did you decide to do?
3: Well, I waited a couple of months, and I went for another series of 6 treatments. And the improvement there was not dramatic at all. It was mild, but noticeable and appreciating. If you want numbers, I would say I went from being 90% better to about 92% better.
2: So it's pretty good news, actually.
3: Yeah.
2: Any side effects of any type at any time during the course of treatment or after the treatment?
3: Very mild. I would say after each treatment, the next day, I would feel a little tired. That is it. Just that day.
2: Do you think it was because of the trip in or because of?
3: Because of the treatment.
2: You think because of treatment?
3: Yes.
2: And how long did that take to go away?
3: Maybe for about 5 hours during the following day. And then it was gone that day. So it would be a short period of time. But I noticed it each time.
2: Was it devastating or mild?
3: Mild.
2: Okay, so what advice would you tell someone who has arthritis?
3: I'd certainly say this is worth a try. You don't have much to lose, and it certainly benefited me, so there's a good chance you have something to gain.
2: Okay, well, we appreciate that. God bless you. We hope you live to be 120 years old, and we hope you never have another pain the rest of your life.
3: Well, I expect to live over 120, but thank you, Dr. Lewis.
2: Okay, we'll talk about your secret of longevity next time.
3: Thank you.
2: Okay, God bless you.
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6: It's 73 degrees at 1 o'clock. Good morning. I'm Andrew Whitman. Nassau County will end its agreements with ICE in compliance with a new state law.
7: County Executive Bruce Blakeman said Nassau's attorney sent a termination letter to Immigration and Customs Enforcement after receiving subpoenas from Attorney General Letitia James.
8: This is one of the saddest days of my life as county executive.
7: Blakeman, who is also running for governor, said Nassau County Sheriff will join with 15 other sheriffs across the state in a lawsuit challenging the measure preventing local police units from partnering with ICE. He added that he made the decision to end the partnership because he believes in law and order, saying people cannot choose which rules to follow. I'm Lizzie Radabali, WOR News.
6: Meta reaching a nearly $17 billion settlement in its federal trial that claimed its algorithms were addictive to kids.
9: The deal comes in a landmark trial that was originally expected to last longer than a month, with Meta agreeing to implement safety features designed to protect children and teenagers. Although the company that owns Facebook and Instagram denies allegations, people know the impact of social media.
10: Some of the things that they see on social media, it is weird. It's terrifying. It's creepy.
11: I feel like social media low-key has affected a lot of my mental health. I feel like that's made me like a lot more insecure and like more like wanting to compare myself.
9: New Jersey Governor Mikey Sherrill says as a mom of four kids, she's seen firsthand the harm it can do, adding she won't stop fighting big tech until all companies follow suit. Natalie Migliori, WOR News.
6: A student athlete at St. Elizabeth University in Florham Park, New Jersey, who it appears was at the wrong house, shot dead by police in a Philadelphia suburb. About 3,000 property owners have successfully appealed the city's new second home tax.
12: The city is now sending new notices to more than 10,000 property owners based on 2025 state tax data, saying they must prove their property as a primary residence in order to avoid paying the new tax. Mayor Mamdani's administration is extending the proof of residency deadline again to October 6th.
13: The plan always was that we wanted to give New Yorkers enough time to ask any questions that may come to mind, to appeal for an exemption.
12: Meanwhile, arguments in a lawsuit in an effort to stop the pied-à-terre tax are scheduled for court next Monday. I'm Scott Pringle, WOR News.
6: Khalid Sheikh Mohammed, the man who took credit for the 9/11 attacks, will face trial in June of 2028. 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
6: In sports, Yankees bashed the Astros 9-3 at the stadium. Ben Rice, homer number 35. Luis Garcia also went deep. Mets bashed by the Brewers 8-1 at Citi Field. 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
21: Here's your WOR Weather Channel forecast. Flood watch from Thursday afternoon through Thursday evening. Could be looking at some very heavy rainfall timed right up with the rush hour later on Thursday. Mainly cloudy skies overnight, a low near 70. A good chance of showers and storms. After about 2 p.m. Thursday, some storms could have very heavy rain. Highs in the low 80s. Partly sunny weather ahead for Friday. Overnight low 70, afternoon high 83. I'm meteorologist Mark Thibodeau from the Weather Channel on 710 WOR.
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13: It's 75 degrees at 2 o'clock. Good morning. I'm Andrew Whitman, a student athlete at St. Elizabeth University in Florham Park, New Jersey, who it appears was at the wrong house, shot dead by police in a Philadelphia suburb.
14: Loved ones of 22-year-old Glenwood Peischer IV, who was also known as Bubba, said he was out drinking with friends and accidentally knocked on the wrong front door. Police were called to a neighborhood in Upper Potts Grove, Pennsylvania, over reports of a potential break-in. Officers discovered Peischer near the rear of the home and say an encounter ensued before shots were fired. No word if there is any body cam footage of the incident. His mom claims he was unarmed, and friends say they were on the phone with him just 3 minutes before he was fatally shot. Authorities in Montgomery County are now looking into the shooting. I'm Lizzie Radabali, WOR News.
13: There's a debate over whether City Bike in the city should verify the ages of its users.
15: Council Speaker Julie Menin is pushing the Department of Transportation to work with Lyft on putting an age verification system in place to stop underage riders. The mayor, Zoran Mamdani, seems skeptical.
16: We were informed of a number of the risks that would come with the implementation of this, risks that include handling of data of minors in New York City.
15: Menin is hoping it can be done while protecting personal information. Right now, there's no way for authorities to verify user ages. City bike riders must be at least 16 years old. I'm Scott Pringle, WOR News.
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17: Tributes pouring in from friends, family, and fans for a star who was known not just across the nation, but across the world.
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19: 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She was full of goodness and kindness, and she loved her family.
20: 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She's been around forever, man. I was a little child, like, watching her on TV.
17: 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Natalie Migliori, WOR News.
13: British-born character actor Tim Curry, dead at 80, known for the Rocky Horror Picture Show and Clue, three-time Tony nominee, starred as Mozart in Amadeus and King Arthur in Spamalot on Broadway. 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
13: In sports, Mets bashed by the Brewers 8-1 at Citi Field. Milwaukee got 6 straight hits in the second. That led to 4 Brewer runs, and that was your ball game. Yankees bashed the Astros 9-3 at the stadium. Ben Rice hit number 35. Luis Garcia also went deep. New York 2.5 up over the Red Sox at the wild card. Rubber game of both series at home tonight.
7: Here's your WOR Weather Channel forecast. Flood watch Thursday afternoon into Thursday evening. Could have some very heavy rain Thursday, timed right up with the evening rush hour. All precautions and some storms could have strong gusty winds. This mainly is going to be happening after about 2 p.m. on Thursday. Cloudy skies overnight, 70 degrees at sunrise. Good chance of rain and storms after 2 p.m. Thursday. Some could have very heavy rainfall, highs in the low 80s. Back to dry weather, partly sunny weather Friday, a high of 83. I'm meteorologist Mark Thibodeau from the Weather Channel on 710 WOR.
13: 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I'm Andrew Whitman on 710 WOR.

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18: It's 73 degrees at 3 o'clock. Good morning, I'm Andrew Whitman. Nassau County will end its agreements with ICE in compliance with a new state law.
19: County Executive Bruce Blakeman said Nassau's attorney sent a termination letter to Immigration and Customs Enforcement after receiving subpoenas from Attorney General Letitia James.
20: This is one of the saddest days of my life as county executive.
19: Blakeman, who is also running for governor, said Nassau County Sheriff will join with 15 other sheriffs across the state in a lawsuit challenging the measure preventing local police units from partnering with ICE. He added that he made the decision to end the partnership because he believes in law and order, saying people cannot choose which rules to follow. I'm Lizzie Radabali, WOR News.
18: Meta reaching a roughly $17 billion settlement in its federal trial that claimed its algorithms were addictive for kids.
21: The deal comes in a landmark trial that was originally expected to last longer than a month, with Meta agreeing to implement safety features designed to protect children and teenagers. Although the company that owns Facebook and Instagram denies allegations, people know the impact of social media.
22: Some of the things that they see on social media, it is weird, it's terrifying, it's creepy.
23: I feel like social media low-key has affected a lot of my mental health. I feel like that's made me like a lot more insecure and like more like wanting to compare myself.
21: New Jersey Governor Mikey Sherrill says as a mom of four kids, she's seen firsthand the harm it can do, adding she won't stop fighting big tech until all companies follow suit. Natalie Migliori, WOR News.
18: A student athlete at St. Elizabeth University in Florham Park, New Jersey, who it appears was at the wrong house, was shot dead by police in a Philadelphia suburb. About 3,000 property owners have successfully appealed the city's new second home tax.
24: The city is now sending new notices to more than 10,000 property owners based on 2025 state tax data, saying they must prove their property as a primary residence in order to avoid paying the new tax. Mayor Mamdani's administration is extending the proof of residency deadline again to October 6th.
0: The plan always was that we wanted to give New Yorkers enough time to ask any questions that may come to mind, to appeal for an exemption.
24: Meanwhile, arguments in a lawsuit in an effort to stop the pied-à-terre tax are scheduled for court next Monday. I'm Scott Pringle, WOR News.
18: Khalid Sheikh Mohammed, the man who took credit for the 9/11 attacks, will face trial in June 2028. 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
18: In sports, Yankees bashed the Astros 9-3 at the stadium. Ben Rice hit number 35. Luis Garcia also went deep. Yanks with 4 in the 7th and 2 in the 8th to win it. Mets bashed by the Brewers 8-1 at Citi Field. Milwaukee got 6 straight hits in the 2nd. That led to 4 Brewer runs, and that was your ball game. Rubber game of both series, both at home tonight.
27: Here's your WOR Weather Channel forecast. Flood watch from Thursday afternoon through Thursday evening. Could be looking at some very heavy rainfall timed right up with the rush hour later on Thursday. Mainly cloudy skies overnight, a low near 70. A good chance of showers and storms. After about 2 p.m. Thursday, some storms could have very heavy rain. Highs in the low 80s. Partly sunny weather ahead for Friday. Overnight low 70, afternoon high 83. I'm meteorologist Mark Thibodeau from the Weather Channel on 710 WOR.
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9: Good morning, I'm Andrew Whitman, a student athlete at St. Elizabeth University in Florham Park, New Jersey, who it appears was at the wrong house, shot dead by police in a Philadelphia suburb.
10: Loved ones of 22-year-old Glenwood Peischer IV, who was also known as Bubba, said he was out drinking with friends and accidentally knocked on the wrong front door. Police were called to a neighborhood in Upper Potts Grove, Pennsylvania, over reports of a potential break-in. Officers discovered Peischer near the rear of the home and say an encounter ensued before shots were fired. No word if there is any body cam footage of the incident. His mom claims he was unarmed, and friends say they were on the phone with him just 3 minutes before he was fatally shot. Authorities in Montgomery County are now looking into the shooting. I'm Lizzie Radabali, WOR News.
9: There's a debate over whether City Bike should verify the ages of its users in the city.
11: Council Speaker Julie Menin is pushing the Department of Transportation to work with Lyft on putting an age verification system in place to stop underage riders. But Mayor Zoran Mamdani seems skeptical.
12: We were informed of a number of the risks that would come with the implementation of this, risks that include handling of data of minors in New York City.
11: Menin is hoping it can be done while protecting personal information. Right now, there's no way for authorities to verify user ages. City bike riders must be at least 16 years old. I'm Scott Pringle, WOR News.
9: The morning continues for Dolly Parton.
13: Tributes pouring in from friends, family, and fans for a star who was known not just across the nation, but across the world.
14: She had a great heart.
15: She was a wonderful person. She was full of goodness and kindness, and she loved her family.
16: She's a legend. She's been around forever, man. I was a little child, like, watching her on TV.
13: Dolly Parton was not just a staunch businesswoman, but a philanthropic giant through her childhood literacy program, Imagination Library, and a slew of other efforts. Natalie Migliori, WOR News.
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9: In sports, Mets bashed by the Brewers 8-1 at Citi Field. Milwaukee got 6 straight hits in the second. That led to 4 Brewer runs, and that was your ball game. Yankees bashed the Astros 9-3 at the stadium. Ben Rice hit number 35. Luis Garcia also went deep. Yanks with 4 in the 7th and 2 in the 8th to win it. New York now 2.5 up on the Red Sox in the wild card. Rubber games of both series, both at home tonight.
21: Here's your WOR Weather Channel forecast. Flood watch Thursday afternoon into Thursday evening. Could have some very heavy rain Thursday, timed right up with the evening rush hour. All precautions and some storms could have strong gusty winds. This mainly is going to be happening after about 2 p.m. on Thursday. Cloudy skies overnight, 70 degrees at sunrise. Good chance of rain and storms after 2 p.m. Thursday. Some could have very heavy rainfall, highs in the low 80s. Back to dry weather, partly sunny weather Friday, a high of 83. I'm meteorologist Mark Thibodeau from the Weather Channel on 710 WOR.
9: 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I'm Andrew Whitman on 710 WOR.

0: because congressional majorities are so razor thin that anything can really change the outcome in a very dramatic way. And in that type of context, things like endorsements have the potential to really tip the scale in favor of one party or the other. And so it's an important context in which to study the impact of these types of things. And so I'll be looking at how closely voters in competitive states and districts across the country are looking at endorsements and all sorts of other information they have about the candidates that are running.
1: Costas Panagopoulos, thank you so much for your time.
0: Sure. Anytime.
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2: Fox News, I'm Sue Guzman. Closing argument scheduled for today in the trial of Lindsay Clancy, the Massachusetts mom who killed her three children. Fox's Molly Long.
3: Prosecutors say the Massachusetts mother acted rationally and intentionally, planning and executing the murder of her three children inside the family's Duxbury home. The defense says the Massachusetts mother should not be held criminally responsible for the killings, that she was misdiagnosed, over-medicated, and suffering from postpartum psychosis.
2: Trial date of June 5th, 2028, set for accused 9/11 mastermind Khalid Sheikh Mohammed and three others.
4: Prosecutors had asked for a trial date in January of 2027. But the judge, writing, a realistic trial date must account for the hearing and resolution of pretrial evidentiary and compliance motions.
2: Fox's Kristen Goodwin reporting. 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

0: is the Fox News Rundown. Now a look at sports.
1: Kyle Schwarber became the first player to hit 40 home runs this season as his three-run shot helped the Phillies beat the Mariners 6-0. Other games from Wednesday, the Braves walked it off against the Dodgers 6-5. The Blue Jays shut out the Royals 3-0 to end their 9-game winning streak. And the Reds with a stunning comeback against the Giants, scoring 7 runs in the 9th inning to win it 10-9. And the NFL is eliminating the Pro Bowl after 56 years, but despite the game going away, 88 players will still earn Pro Bowl honors at the end of the season. That's your sports on the Fox News Rundown. Tony Genualdo, Fox News.
2: Now an update from Outkick Stan Dokich.
3: Hey, friend of the show, Rick Pitino, took shots at the University of Michigan over the school's decision to go pass-fail on first semester grades to appease stressed-out students. My God. I'm with Pitino on this. Two of my favorite universities for their academic and athletic excellence are Notre Dame and Michigan. I just read Michigan is going to pass-fail for liberal arts and sciences for freshman year. This is to alleviate the pressure put on students. What is happening to us? Pressure builds excellence. Don't get soft, Michigan. Well, it kind of, sort of is. When you lower expectations, guess what? People will meet them. When you higher expectations, guess what? People will meet them. I spent $180,000 at the University of Michigan to get my son 3.5 years. I feel embarrassed. What a ridiculous move. If you students are so damn soft, get some fathers involved and start whooping ass. For Outkicks, don't at me. I'm Dan Dokich, and this is Fox News Rundown.
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7: On August 23rd, 2016, 10 years ago this week, I was with Dolly Parton in New York City, and we were about to do a live segment on Fox and Friends. Just before we went on, I asked Dolly if I could take a selfie with her. She looked at me and she said, "Why would you want a picture with little old me?" I laughed and I said, "Hello, Dolly. You're Dolly Parton." She had a smile, and that was Dolly. I was lucky enough to interview her over half a dozen times. And here's something people watching at home wouldn't necessarily know. Dolly was always on time, always prepared, and always a professional. And you know what? In morning TV, where guests sometimes arrive 10 seconds before they're supposed to be on live TV, or occasionally after our live hit, that really matters. Dolly showed up ready to go, and the minute the camera came on, so did that Dolly magic. She was funny and quick, kind, and incredibly smart, but somehow never made an interview feel rehearsed. You could ask her a serious question and get a thoughtful answer. Then a few seconds later, she'd say something hilarious that nobody saw coming. She was simply great TV. But what I remember most is that she was just as nice when the cameras weren't rolling. Underneath the rhinestones, the big hair, that unmistakable Tennessee voice, was one very savvy businesswoman. Dolly didn't just build a career, she built an empire. She understood her audience, she understood her brand, and most importantly, understood people. And somehow, through all that enormous success, she remained remarkably down to earth. During the ALS Ice Bucket Challenge craze in 2014, Kenny Rogers, the singer, was challenged by Lionel Richie, the singer, to do the Ice Bucket Challenge. Kenny then nominated three people to go next. Garth Brooks, Dolly Parton, and me. To this day, I still don't entirely know how Steve Doocy wound up on a list with Garth Brooks and Dolly Parton, but I'm glad I did. Dolly was one of those rare people who seemed to be exactly the same person when the cameras were off as when they were on. Funny, kind, smart, professional, and completely an American original. He wrote songs generations of us know by heart. She became a legendary entertainer, a songwriter, and a businesswoman, and she gave away millions of books to children, and she never seemed to forget where she came from or lose her wonderful ability to laugh at herself. For all her fame, Dolly always seemed to understand something important. Being nice to people doesn't cost a thing. I'm grateful our paths crossed so many times, and today, 10 years later, I'm especially grateful I asked for that selfie. Godspeed, Dolly. Thanks for the music, the laughs, the memories, and the kindness. There will never be another one quite like her. Hope you enjoyed that story. I'm Steve Doocy.
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13: An iHeart radio station. It's 71 degrees at 6 o'clock. Good morning. I'm Daria Albinger. There is heavy rain in the forecast later today, and the city is activating its flood emergency. It's reminding anyone who lives in flood-prone areas, especially basement apartments, be prepared. Well, it may not have been by choice, but Nassau County is ending its agreements with ICE to comply with the state law.
14: County Executive Bruce Blakeman said Nassau's attorney sent a termination letter to Immigration and Customs Enforcement after receiving subpoenas from Attorney General Letitia James.
15: This is one of the saddest days of my life as county executive.
14: Blakeman, who is also running for governor, said Nassau County Sheriff will join with 15 other sheriffs across the state in a lawsuit challenging the measure preventing local police units from partnering with ICE. He added that he made the decision to end the partnership because he believes in law and order, saying people cannot choose which rules to follow. I'm Lizzie Radabali, WOR News.
13: A $100,000 reward now being offered for information which leads to the arrest of a suspect believed to be behind two deadly shootings in less than a week. One is of a deli employee in the Bronx, the other an employee at a pizzeria in Brooklyn. A court date has been set for the alleged 9/11 mastermind.
16: As we approach the 25th anniversary of the September 11th attacks, a trial date has finally been set for the alleged mastermind. After years of delays, a military judge has scheduled Khalid Sheikh Mohammed's trial to begin June 2028. Mohammed has been held at Guantanamo Bay for two decades. He's accused of developing and directing the 9/11 plot that killed nearly 3,000 people.
13: That's ABC's Hannah Batah. At least 160,000 people are dead after catastrophic flooding on the border of Nepal and Tibet. More than 1,000 are missing, including dozens of Americans. Well, we are born to nap, especially if you work this shift, but you're probably doing it wrong.
17: The National Sleep Center says most of us are not hitting the sweet spot of a nap. Not long enough, you wake up cranky. Too long, you risk a sleep hangover. The Cleveland Clinic says an app has to hit one of two places to be successful. No more than 20 minutes to avoid deep sleep, or a full 90 minutes to complete a sleep cycle. They say either is great to recharge, but know that the sweet spot to take a nap comes between 1 and 3 p.m. I'm Bree Tennis.
13: WOR News Time, 6:02.
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19: I'm Bernie Biter with your WOR traffic. On the Belt eastbound into Ocean Parkway, two left lanes are blocked with a crash in Brooklyn. Expect delays back from before Shell Road, and you're going to see westbound slowdowns there as well. On the southbound Van Wyck by Hillside Avenue, that's construction with two lanes blocked. It is getting better if you are traveling 287 northbound in Edison. The construction's being wrapped up into exit 1, but we still have some construction on the New Jersey Turnpike. The truck lanes remain closed. Interchange 8A to interchange 9. Westbounders on the Cross Bronx, as you travel into Jerome Avenue, expect delays. There's a stall on the shoulder. 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
20: I'm meteorologist Ray Stidjik with the WOR forecast from the Weather Channel. Already seen a couple of showers over North Jersey rolling east, so we may get clipped this morning with a shower, maybe a thunderstorm. The bigger show most likely coming in later today toward the evening hours. Flood watch now up this afternoon through this evening, and even a chance of some severe storms. So isolated showers, thunderstorms this morning, scattered showers, thunderstorms this afternoon through this evening, high up close to 80 degrees. And again, some storms may contain some heavy rainfall and then some gusty winds and some small hail with others and maybe even isolated tornado. Things will settle down as we head on through the nighttime hours tonight with a slight chance of showers overnight, 70, and a passing shower thunderstorm tomorrow, 82, sunshine for the weekend. Right now, 71 at WOR.
13: The Yankees beat Houston 9-3, Mets fell to Milwaukee 8-1. 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I'm Daria Albinger on 710 WOR.
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21: Well, before we start, I have to tell you, Larry and Natalie and all of our listeners, you know, I roam the streets in the wee hours in the morning. Who do you think I saw going to work this morning?
22: Who's that?
21: Our own Dr.
23: Harry Styles.
21: No. He wouldn't be up. Dang. Dr. Gil Lederman.
23: You know, really?
21: Yeah, I'm at the coffee truck getting a cup of coffee. You see my coffee right here, right? With the old Greek cup there. And who's walking down the street? It's Dr. Gil Lederman. He starts early in his office. Early.
22: How early are you talking about? What time was this?
21: I think he opens his office by 6. I mean, I've gone there before, early in the morning. But he was bright-eyed, bushy-tailed. We're having a conversation.
22: Like 4:30, right?
21: Yeah. I'm having my cup of coffee before I came here. So I just want to give a shout-out to Dr. Gill. But again, as I'm waiting for my coffee and everything else, what do you think people were talking to me about? What do you think about Dolly Parton? Dolly, oh, she was so great. She was so wonderful. And normally, you know, in a place like New York City, when you're walking around at 4 in the morning with emotionally disturbed homeless people, people who are, like, really angry that they have to get up and go to work, nothing negative about Dolly. I've yet to detect anybody say anything negative about Dolly Parton.
22: We learned a couple of things since yesterday, and one that's getting a lot of attention and maybe the most fascinating is that she has a secret song that's going to be released in, what, 20 years, 2045? Listen to this.
24: You have a secret song locked away in Dollywood that will be released in 2045.
25: That's the truth. No, seriously, when we do a lot of things at Dollywood, and one year we thought about that. They asked me if I would write a song that nobody would ever hear. I'll be dead, gone. Well, I might not be, because I'll be 99. You know me. I might,
24: yeah, you can do
25: I
24: that.
25: I might still be hopping.
24: Yeah, you'll be there. I think I'll be
22: That makes it sad, doesn't it? But anyway, there's going to be a new song by Dolly Parton out in 2045.
21: Yeah, but you see, when you said that, I wasn't paying full attention. I thought you were talking about the secret sauce of McDonald's, you know, Ray Kroc for the Big Mac. You know, the Mac sauce.
22: I got it. Why would you think that?
21: Well, because I was, remember, McDonald's night manager, I was told you only use the secret sauce, the Mac sauce, on the Big Macs, and you never give away the ingredients. Never. You take that to your grave.
22: How you think?
23: Oh, do you know it?
22: Sometimes.
21: Yes, but I will never reveal it. Although you can buy it, tubs of it, in supermarkets now, which is so ridiculous.
22: And you talked about her, something else that I found yesterday. You talked about her yesterday, and we both did, about how she never got into politics, ever. As a matter of fact, if she was ever invited to anything she thought might be political at all, she said no. And here she is in an interview when she's being pressed on politics.
26: We have a president of the United States who said those things on that bus.
25: I'm not addressing that. I do not get into that. Of course, I have my opinion about everybody and everything. But I learned a long time ago, keep your damn mouth shut if you want to stay in show business. I'm not in politics. I'm an entertainer.
26: And yet, you're also a role model.
25: Yes, I am. That's why I don't talk about people. So if you are deciding you may want to ask me something more serious, don't, because I'm not going to answer. Well, you can ask, but I might still tell you where to put it if I don't know where you got it.
23: Oh my gosh, there's nobody like her. She could get away with that. Somebody else would sound angry and nasty by saying, nope, not going to answer it. She just sounded adorable and endearing. I just can't take it.
22: Oh, how smart.
23: How can I be Dolly? I want to be her.
21: Well, go to Dollywood. Why don't you go to Dollywood?
23: No, seriously? I never thought of going. I'm not in a music person in the first place, but I am going to go. I definitely am going to go. You know, they broke the website. The Brexit, you could not get on it the day she passed away. So many people were jumping on. And my daughter and her friends want to go. I'm like, really? She's like, yeah, we love her.
22: I wonder how many people feel the exact same way you feel. I mean, you answered the question a second ago by saying that the website was jammed up.
23: Yeah.
22: But I'd love to hear from people if anybody else out there was inspired by this to go to Dolly World, to listen to some Dolly Parton songs. You just go to the iHeartRadio app and leave us a talk back. You could win a Curtis Sliwa and Larry Menti in the Morning t-shirt. That's going to be awarded every day to our favorite talk back in the morning. And don't forget, the best talk back of the week takes on the Sea Crane Radio. Sea Crane Radio's deliver the reception and clarity you deserve.
21: And you know, it was amazing. Not only a great businesswoman, great philanthropist, started Dolly World, so many other things. In the midst of the lockdown and pandemic, coming up with the money for the vaccine research that was critical to saving lives. We can go on and on and on. But she knew early on, for her to be accepted, that part of her could not be revealed. She had to have that self-deprecation, the wigs, the platinum wigs, the six-inch stiletto heels that oftentimes made her look like the madam of a brothel. Like, remember that movie she was in with Burt Reynolds when she was the madam of the brothel? I'm trying to remember the name of that. That was a great movie. She did so many great movies. That's right, right. Whorehouse of Texas. I mean, and she understood that. And that was her pathway. And I'm saying to myself late last night, who's comparable? Because that was a different era. You don't have to be that way any longer. But who is comparable? And I said, right in our backyard, I love Lucy. Lucille Ball. She came from Jamestown, New York, little town upstate. Poor family. At the age of 14, she was hanging out with a greaser at the time. He was like 21 years old. Now imagine, she's 14, he's 21. The family is saying, we got to get her out of here. You know, it's like she's with the Fonz of Jamestown, New York, if there was even a Fonz. And they said, what do you want to do, Lucy? I want to be a chorus girl. I want to dance. I want to sing. I have all this talent. She said, well, you got to go to New York City. So she goes to New York City. And right away, you know, the teacher who's teaching her, you know, acting and dancing and all that says, you got to have an angle. You can't be bright. They're not going to accept you. You're a bright young lady. You got to be ditzy. You got to be comedic. And by the way, everybody here has either blonde hair or brown hair. She had brown hair at the time. Try being a redhead. There aren't that many redheads in show business. So, boy, she was out there. She had that chorus girl. She became a B-grade movie starlet in Hollywood in all those B movies. She never made it to the A stage. And then she met Desi Arnaz, you know, the band leader, the Cuban band leader. And back then, band leaders were like, oh, my God, they were the big thing. They were like the Harry Styles at the time. And Desi Arnaz had quite the following. So CBS, they're just getting involved in TV. She goes, I have this idea. Me and my husband, Desi Arnaz, the band leader, you know, we talk about in our home, and no. America's not going to go for this guy who has this thick accent, who's Cuban. No. You got to, we'll go with an American guy to do that. No, I'm not going to do it. I'm going to take it on the road. And she went on the road, and it was received really well in vaudeville. And she comes back to CBS. They said, Lucy, we told you. No, we ain't doing it with Desi Arnaz. America will not go for that accent and a guy from Cuba. She says, well, guess what? Then we're not going to do it. And he thought about it and thought about it. And they folded. Just like, remember, when Dolly Parton was approached by Elvis Presley and his manager, Colonel Parker, and they wanted to use her song, and they didn't want to give her the rights. You know, say, hey, you should be honored. You know, Elvis, you know, Blue Suede Shoes wants to do it. And she was honored. She said, no, but that's my song. Those are my rights. And she wouldn't give him the song. So all this stubbornness leads to something. We saw it with Stallone and Rocky. He wrote the script. Hollywood said, no, we don't want you to do it. He said, well, then you can't have the script. Chaz Palminteri, Bronx Tale. We don't want you to do it. We want your script. Man, you can't do it. And yet, if you hold out for what you believe in, there's success. And then she goes on, number one sitcom in America, I Love Lucy. Her husband is cheating on her like there's no tomorrow. He's seen with every starlet imaginable. So she goes, I'll fix your wagon. So they start Desilu Productions, right? She divorces him. That's it. Kicks him out, said, I had it with you.
0: Do you know they created Mission Impossible, Star Trek, so many shows? It was her. It was her. She devised having more than one camera on set. She was brilliant, but that never came out in terms of her acting, her dancing, her performance as America's sweetheart, Lucille Ball, the person you wanted to be next door, to be your next door neighbor, the redhead, the ditzy redhead. Somewhat similar.
22: Yeah.
0: In terms of the rise. And bulletproof to criticism. Bulletproof to criticism as Dolly Parton was. Look, Dolly Parton in the heart of the Deep South with the Holy Rollers, the Southern Baptists, embraced the LGBTQ community and didn't get any blowback. Most drag queens, if you ask them who you want to dress up as, they'll tell you Dolly Parton. Imagine in the heart of the South. You could do that in Greenwich Village. You could do that in West Hollywood. Try doing that in the hills of Tennessee with the Holy Rollers up there.
22: Yeah, at that point, she was so big at that point, though. I mean, you know, it's too big to fail almost. You can't go after somebody when they're that big. And as you pointed out, she was that self-deprecating. No, that's a pretty good one. If you can think of any others, someone else that has been universally loved and beyond criticism. Lucille Ball is a great one. Maybe you have another one. Give us a talk back. Go to the iHeartRadio app and look for the talk back section. We're going to be playing them next. We're also going to be talking about, well, they say these celebrity deaths come in threes, right? Well, the very next day, Tim Curry, the actor from many movies, Home Alone 2. He was on Broadway for a long time with Little House of Horrors? Did I get that one wrong? That's not it.
0: You mean Little Shop of Horrors?
22: Yeah, it's not it.
0: No, I know.
22: Horror Picture Show, the Rocky Horror Picture Show.
0: I'm sure. Yeah. You see, I know, Larry, you never went 12 midnight to your local theater.
22: I did.
0: Rocky Horror?
22: Oh, yeah.
0: Which character did you mimic?
22: I didn't mimic characters. I watched other people mimic characters. I just wanted to watch the event, but I've gone a couple of times. Yeah, no, I've
0: couple
22: gone
0: a couple of times.
22: Oh, yeah, yeah.
0: Oh, there
22: yeah,
0: are
22: yeah.
0: things we're learning here about Larry.
22: Because once you go, you got to take someone else to go. You have to say, oh, you got to see this. You got to see this. And so, yeah, no, I've been a couple of times. You ever been?
0: One time, Larry.
22: Okay.
0: One time only.
22: Why are you making that face?
0: I'm just suggesting that you like that that artsy-fartsy stuff.
22: It wasn't artsy-fartsy at all. It was a bunch of kids spraying water and shooting each other with stuff and yelling out during the show.
0: It's okay, Larry. It's okay.
22: Plus, you're getting weird. Plus a chance to see Chicago at age 25.
19: I'm Bernie Ryder with your WOR traffic. Still busy in Brooklyn with this collision on the Belt. All lanes are subject to closure. Looks like it's pretty serious. It's going to be on the eastbound Belt Parkway, Ocean Parkway, and Coney Island Avenue near Exit 8. It is also causing westbound delays. That eastbound slowdown is at least 25 minutes at this point. And if you're traveling on the New England Thruway southbound into North Avenue, still just one lane getting by. That is construction. We've got a GW bridge delays of about 20 minutes on the inbound upper level on the eastbound Cross Bronx. As you approach Jerome Avenue, there is a stalled vehicle slowing you down. Outbound upper level stalled vehicle blocks the right lane on the New Jersey side, so that is slow across the span. And at the Lincoln and the Holland, not bad. They're right around 10 minutes or so. You're going to see some slowdowns if you're traveling on the LIE westbound by the Grand Central. That delay building up, typical volume. Our next traffic update's in 15 minutes. Now let's take a look at the WOR Weather Channel forecast.
1: The main front well to the west of us still. That's going to get here later today, but out ahead of it, seeing some isolated showers and thunder showers this morning. So some of us could get clipped, especially over the next couple of hours as we get into the afternoon, probably later rather than sooner. That main front will get here with scattered showers and thunder. Some storms, heavy rain, thus the flood watch this afternoon through early tonight. Some storms could be severe with gusty winds, hail, small risk of a tornado, under a slight risk now for severe weather. Overnight tonight, things will settle down, 70, 60 suburbs. Friday, small chance of a shower, thunderstorm, 82. Sunny, low 80s over the weekend. Right now, 71 at WOR. I'm meteorologist Ray Stidjik. Now here's Dario with a check for today's top stories.
2: Good morning, Ray. The city activates its storm emergency plans, a reward for information leading to an arrest and two fatal shootings. And dozens of Americans are missing following deadly flooding in Nepal. Those stories and more coming up on 710 WOR.
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0: Everybody knows Tim Curry. Even those who may not know the name, you know Tim Curry. You've seen him before. He's a British actor. He's got swagger. He's got this big Cheshire cat smile. He starred, and most people know him from this, in the Rocky Horror Picture Show, if you remember, as Dr. Frankenfurter. It was a bomb when it first hit, and then it came along with a cult following, and people that went to see it used to have to bring props. They'd bring rice. They'd bring newspapers to cover their heads when it's raining, water pistols so you could make it rain in the theater, rubber gloves, toilet paper, all kinds of props. It became an event, and it was played in movie theaters across the country. And here is Tim Curry prancing and preening as Frankenfurter.
1: I'm just a sweet transvestite, from transsexual Transylvania.
0: That's him. You can almost see him, can't you?
2: Yeah. How many times did you go to Rocky Horror at night?
0: Probably four.
2: Transsexual, huh?
0: Yeah, I guess every single movie that you go to if it's about something, you must be that.
2: Just asking, just inquiring.
0: Yeah, that's so weird. I'm man. All right, he was also in Home Alone, if you remember. He was the desk attendant and the concierge who was on to the little boy that was there without his parents.
3: I'm going out to look for him.
4: What? With all due respect, madam, your son is lost in one of the biggest cities in the world.
5: Could you stay out of this, please?
4: As you wish.
0: And then he gets slapped by her for still going out. He was in 30 film roles, not just the Rocky Horror Picture Show. He was in Clue, as we said, Home Alone 2. He was in Spam-A-Lot. And he was on Broadway many, many times in Amadeus and My Favorite Year. He was an actor's actor and loved by just everybody. And then he suffered a stroke in 2012. And he wasn't able to do any of the film roles or the stage work. And he slowly really was paralyzed in most of his body. And they did an interview with him a few years ago, and he's in his wheelchair and his head's over, and they asked him about death.
6: I didn't fear death. I tried to avoid it, as I think we all do. But I suspect that in the end, I will welcome it.
2: Wow. So yeah. 80 years old, coming on the heels of Dolly Parton, unfortunately dead also at 80. And as you pointed out earlier, when we came on the air, these things happen in threes. Who's the next person that's 80 that unfortunately is going to keel over and leave this plane?
0: That'd be freaky if it was three 80-year-olds. That would really be strange, because I've never really bought into that they come in threes, because sometimes there's four and they discount the last one to make it true. But if it's three people 80 years old, that's
2: Does Polymarket have any prediction on that? They predict on everything. Even the Little League World Series in Williamsport.
0: I will have to take a look. All right, so we got some talkbacks.
7: Well, this is a layup. Person that doesn't get the recognition, but is outstanding. Person, her comedic talent, while maintaining her femininity, as Lucy did, but also is sticking to her convictions, looking Hollywood right in the eye, and telling them exactly what she thinks, is one Miss Patricia Heaton.
0: Patricia Heaton, man, that's really a reach. I'm glad that she has such fans.
2: So we talked about, obviously, Dolly Parton leads the way. I said Lucille Ball in my lifetime. But Patricia Heaton?
0: She's the mom in Everybody Loves Raymond.
2: Yeah.
0: Yeah.
2: I'm sorry.
0: Here's the thing about Patricia Heaton. It's a good call. I get why you're saying it. But she hasn't reached the stardom of Lucille Ball. She hasn't reached the stardom of Dolly Parton. That's the only reason it's a bit of a reach.
8: Doesn't federal law supersede state law and local law? So if the federal law says that Bruce Blakeman can cooperate with ICE, isn't he in the right? I'm so confused by this.
0: No, it doesn't always. It's kind of laid out in the Constitution. Anything that's not spelled out specifically for the federal government to take care of goes to the states, and that would be law enforcement.
2: Well, excuse me, on Truth Social, the president makes it very clear with all capitals when he puts it out there, right? It's pretty clear to me.
0: Well, I'll tell you what. Yeah, it's clear to him, but it's going to go to the Supreme Court if they try to stop it. The weird thing is he just won a case with the Supreme Court that you would think he would have lost when it comes to elections. And because elections are handled by the states, not federal, and yet he wrote an executive order, and so far the Supreme Court has backed him up. So it could go to the Supreme Court.
2: Let's talk about Bruce Blakeman later on in the show.
0: Yeah.
2: His press conference yesterday on that very issue.
0: Now let's get the news at 6:30 with Daria Albinger.
9: Morning, guys. Showers becoming heavier as we head through the day. A chance for severe storms and a high of 80 degrees. Well, it isn't too bad right now. But with that rain in the forecast and those storms and the chance for hail and high winds, the city's activated its storm emergency plans. If you live in flood-prone areas, especially in basement apartments, make sure you have a plan to leave if need be, and make sure that plan includes your pets. The search is on for a suspect. Police say stabbed an MTA worker in Times Square.
10: The attack happened inside the 42nd Street Times Square station around 10:30 p.m. Monday night. A man got into an argument with a 30-year-old on-duty MTA worker. It's not clear what that was about. He then stabbed the worker in his left arm. He was treated at a hospital. His attacker jumped onto a southbound 1 train. Police have released photos of the man. They're asking anyone with info to call them or the Crime Stoppers line. Andrew Whitman, WOR News.
9: It's been nearly 25 years since the September 11th attacks, and now the man authorities say orchestrated them is headed to trial. A military judge has set the proceedings for Khalid Sheikh Mohammed to begin in June of 2028. At least 165 bodies have been recovered from the flooding along the border of Nepal and Tibet. Hundreds are still missing. The State Department says that includes dozens of Americans. Well, there are no longer any legal holds on President Trump's executive order limiting mail-in voting.
11: The bottom line at this stage is that this executive order that seeks to put the Postal Service as the mail ballot police, something never done before, to make them the ultimate verifier of who's eligible and not eligible to be voting through the mail, is, you know, uninhibited today.
9: It's ABC's Devin Dwyer. Looking for love? You might find it tonight at Citi Field when the Mets host Singles Night, when they host the Brew Crew. The Yankees beat Houston and the Mets fell to Milwaukee last night. Next news, 7 o'clock. Bulletins at once. I'm Daria Albinger on 710 WOR.
2: Oh, up next, wow, Bill Gates comes out with a full interview in which he talks about the dangers of AI, but also the benefits of AI as this topic just keeps heating up and heating up.
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13: I'm Bernie Vider with your WOR traffic. This crash on the Cross Bronx by Jerome Avenue continues to block the left lane, and you know what that's doing. It is causing big delays at the GWB. It's getting worse by the moment. You're right around 40 minutes for the inbound upper level. It's about 15 to 20 for the lower level. Go with the Lincoln or the Holland lights volume there so far, with just about a 10 to 15 minute delay. The earlier stall vehicle outbound upper deck of the GWB has been cleared away. Still a little slow across the span heading out of town. And on the southbound side of 95 into North Avenue, just one lane is getting by. That is ongoing construction. 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Our next traffic update's in 15 minutes. Now let's take a look at the WOR Weather Channel forecast.
14: Some showers, thunderstorms going to push through this morning. I think the big show will be later today into this evening, especially again. 10. With a flood watch in place, the potential for some flash flooding, heavy rainfall with some storms. And then they moved the slight risk of severe weather a little further east than it was yesterday. So now a little better chance we could get some severe storms with gusty winds and hail, maybe an isolated tornado. So again, we'll get a shower thunderstorm this morning, and then later today into this evening, we'll get the more widely scattered severe stuff with a heavy rain. High near 80. Showers and thunderstorms will settle down later tonight, 70, 60 suburbs. Tomorrow, partly sunny, 82. Just a couple of shower storms around. Saturday and Sunday, sunshine, very nice, low 80s. Currently 71 at WOR. I'm meteorologist Ray Stajic.
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16: This is kind of gruesome, but when I know somebody's going to die, I start looking for the interview with them. It never in a million years would have occurred to me, let's go find the Dolly Parton interviews. I just never thought she would pass away.
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2: So yesterday when we left the airwaves, Larry, you were continuing to engage some of our listeners in a conversation about the AI data filing centers. I was concerned that you were talking to chatbots.
0: By the way, many have written letting you know they're not chatbots, and they said if you would ever respond, they could tell you themselves.
2: That's true. You have the patience that I don't, Larry. And thank you for doing that due diligence of responding to people who send in the emails or text you or end up meeting you and having a conversation about what is a growing issue that now everyone agrees will be one of those issues that has an impact on these midterm elections. The growth of the data filing centers that are important for AI to exist. It's just, as you've taken the position, Larry, and you've nobly presented it, we call it in Italian, mezze mezze poco poco, half and half. You look at the benefits, but you also say, but not in people's residential neighborhoods and backyards, which is a very honorable thing to do. But I'm assuming you're still getting people who are claiming that, Larry, don't succumb to all the red Chinese propaganda out there.
0: And the weird thing, it's the majority. And I never would have thought that, because when you see this uprising in the communities and when you see all the news pieces done across the country by local news stations, these people are really upset. And so I get the feeling that a lot of the people that are writing to me aren't affected by it. They don't have one coming into their community. They don't have one next door. The people that are really affected by it are upset.
2: So yesterday, the man from Microsoft weighed in on it, Bill Gates, most synonymous of late with the Epstein files. As you know, he was behind a closed-door congressional hearing about his long-term friendship with Jeffrey Epstein that cost him his marriage. And by the way, he was probably, I would say, at his mansion, the biggest mansion in all of Manhattan, Jeffrey Epstein's mansion, at least a dozen times that he acknowledged. So yeah, Something was going on.
0: You just killed his credibility before.
2: To some. But let's face it, when it comes to

0: alarmist in it. I mean, the things you pointed out, you're absolutely correct in that he was saying we just have to slow down a little bit and we have to put some guardrails on it. We got to protect human jobs. But when he talks about having some type of global understanding, some global police to make sure that nobody gets carried away is ridiculous. I mean, it's a nice concept. That ain't ever going to happen. And he's saying that. And he also said at one point, self-regulation on the most dangerous tool ever invented. No thanks. Yeah, that statement makes a lot of sense. What's the alternative? What exactly is the alternative? Because if we slow down, like he's talking about, he is talking about slowing down a little bit. If we slow down, then somebody else is going to get it faster and will have an advantage over us. And there are so many bad actors in the world who aren't going to pay attention to any of this if they get a hold of AI.
1: You know, this is interesting because Microsoft is not one or two in this. So if you slow it down, it gives Microsoft an opportunity to keep up with the top two American players in the field. Yeah.
0: I think
1: sometimes it's always a little self-serving out there. Yeah, let's slow it down.
2: Oh, you think?
1: We're behind in this race. We've invested billions, which Microsoft has, but they're not one or two. So if you ain't one or two, when ultimately it's going to be Red China versus the top two American companies, and they're going to fight for all of the business out there, this may be a little self-serving. Let's slow it down so we have a chance to catch up.
0: I will say this. I mean, a lot of what he said, as you pointed out, makes a lot of sense. I agree with you. I think a whole lot of it is self-serving. And a lot of it is so alarmist, it gets to the point of being ridiculous. I mean, we can't put guardrails on the whole world. It's just impossible. We're not going to be able to do that. There's never going to be a come together of China and Russia and ourselves and the EU to say, hey, we're going to slow this down a little bit, because how would you believe anybody? And that's what he's talking about on this. It's just never, ever going to work. We have to get AI up and running as fast as possible without inflicting harm on U.S. citizens.
1: Well, you talked about, will it ever, ever, ever? Will Khalid Sheikh Mohammed, the mastermind of the 9/11 attack on the 25th anniversary, ever end up getting the death penalty? Well, we got some information on that and his dreaded colleagues up next. But ladies and gentlemen, something that everybody has to be cogent of, regardless of your politics or where you stand on AI and the data filing centers, is there was a news item a while back. Remember in Minnesota, a guy walks up to a door, walks in, and kills a Minnesota lawmaker and her husband in their own home. They end up finding a notebook inside. There was a handwritten list of 11 websites, none of them having to do with weapons. They were data broker sites and people search sites. That's how he was able to get that home address of the couple. And more importantly, how he was able to get their information, emails, phone numbers, even a picture of their front door. So once he got there, he knew he was at the right location. And you say, well, there has to be something illegal about that. No, there's not. It's not illegal. They can gather up the information. They can bundle it. They can sell it. They don't care who buys it. 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
2: I'm Bernie Vider with your WOR traffic. The GW Bridge delays right around 35 to 40 minutes on the inbound upper level as you come off the span onto the eastbound Cross Bronx. You stay slow into Jerome Avenue. That's where the left lane is blocked. That crash has been there for about 45 minutes now. And on the lower level, that's going to be better. It's about 20, 25 minutes. The Lincoln only 10. The Hollands 15 to 20. The Grand Central has another problem this morning. This is on the westbound side as you head into exit 9P. It's a crash. Two right lanes are blocked. It is bumper bumper to bumper back from before the LIE. 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

0: 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Our next traffic update's in 15 minutes. Now let's take a look at the WOR Weather Channel forecast.
1: The main front well to the west of us still. That's going to get here later today, but out ahead of it, seen some isolated showers and thunder showers this morning. So some of us could get clipped, especially over the next couple of hours as we get into the afternoon, probably later rather than sooner. That main front will get here with scattered showers and thunder. Some storms, heavy rain, thus the flood watch this afternoon through early tonight. Some storms could be severe with gusty winds, hail, small risk of a tornado, under a slight risk now for severe weather. Overnight tonight, things will settle down, 70, 60 suburbs. Friday, small chance of a shower, thunderstorm, 82. Sunny, low 80s over the weekend. Right now, 71 at WOR. I'm meteorologist Ray Stidjik. Now here's Dario with a check of today's top stories.
2: 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And Nassau County law enforcement ends agreements with ICE, but not by choice. 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

0: You know, Larry, Natalie, we're just days away from the 25th commemoration of the attack on 9/11, engineered by Osama bin Laden and Al-Qaeda, that did so much damage, destruction, the killing, the maiming, and the scars that remain, unhealed wounds of many who carry on. And they heard yesterday that the mastermind of that attack, Khalid Sheikh Mohammed, I think most people just assume this guy's dead. Well, he's been on Gitmo with his terrorist Al-Qaeda guys, it seems, ever since he was captured in Pakistan years ago. He's been waterboarded. I think even Dick Cheney went out there to waterboard him. They've done everything to this guy. He dyed his beard with henna. He's got a red beard now. And I remember when all of a sudden they decided he would not be up for the death penalty. In fact, it would be triple life without parole. Families were not happy. The defense secretary at the time, Lloyd Austin, in the Biden administration, revoked that. He said, absolutely not. We're going for the death penalty on him and the other guys. And now, apparently, that's back on. But that won't take place, that military tribunal, until 2028. And just to show you, Larry, the synergy between the first attack of the World Trade Center in 1993, that was the attempt to make Tower Number 1 collapse into Tower Number 2 and kill as many people as possible. The mastermind of that attack was his nephew, Ramzi Youssef.
1: I know. I'm going to believe this trial when I see it. I've been, you know, this gets emotional for me because I spent so much time with the families of the loved ones doing story after story after story. How many times have we heard this guy's going to go on trial? How many times? And now it's going to be in 2028? Are you kidding me? Where is Colonel Jessup with the code red? That's what we need. We need this guy to be dead in his cell. And I can't believe how long it's, over two decades?
0: Yeah.
1: To get justice for this guy, we should be ashamed of ourselves.
0: And there's only
1: no other criminal justice system in the world. No other government in the world would put up with this.
0: And it's just him and a few of the other terrorists left on Gitmo. The rest have either died or been sent back. None of them are left except for Khalid Sheikh Mohammed. Now, Ramzi Youssef was eventually caught in the Philippines where he said, you know, fail once, can do it again. He's the guy, remember, who leased the Ryder truck in Jersey City. They packed it full of explosives, rode it into Tower Number 1, blew it up, hoped it would collapse into Tower Number 2. The only reason they ever found out it was Ramzi Youssef, he went back to collect the deposit.
1: Yeah, I know. But let's stay with Khalid Sheikh Mohammed for a second, because this is emotional to a lot of the families. This is important to them. This is, many of them have died waiting for this.
0: Yes.
1: I've spent so much time with these families, and all they want is justice. And they've now waited 25 years. It just makes me furious that we're now talking about June 5th, 2028. Seriously, just kill this guy. We know what he did. We know the horror he brought to our nation. It was one of the most heinous attacks in the history of the world. And he's still breathing the air? Really? And these families now have to get their hopes up again. The ones that are still living have to get their hopes up again that finally they're going to get justice. I'll believe it when I see it, because if the rug gets pulled under their feet again, every elected official, everybody in the Justice Department should be fired. This is a huge national embarrassment.
0: Yeah, it's going back and forth. You're absolutely correct. He's the guy who went to Osama bin Laden and sold him this idea of planes crashing in to the towers. He sold him because Osama bin Laden said, well, your nephew failed. Why should I believe in you? And then he laid out the documents and he said, okay, go ahead. And from then on, it was full speed ahead. And we still, even though the 9/11 Commission said he was the mastermind, Khalid Sheikh Mohammed, there still is the thought that some of the Saudi royal family was involved in aiding and abetting them in this process. That those answers have never come up. But up next,
1: can I just say one thing for all of you listening to this that had family that died, that had a loved one that died? We're thinking about you right now. We're thinking about you, and we hope this really happens.
0: Up next, I'm confused. Maybe John Decker can help us, our WOR White House correspondent. The president posted victory, while Oman and Iran said, we're charging congestion pricing through the Straits of Hormuz at 7 o'clock. We'll get the news.
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4: It's 72 degrees at 7 o'clock. Good morning. I'm Daria Albinger with heavy rain, possibly strong wind and hail in the forecast later today. The city's evacuated its storm emergency plan. If you live in a flood-prone area, especially if you are in a basement apartment, make sure you have a plan to evacuate if need be. Well, it has been almost 25 years since the September 11th attacks, and now we're learning when the man accused of plotting them will go to trial.
5: As we approach the 25th anniversary of the September 11th attacks, a trial date has finally been set for the alleged mastermind. After years of delays, a military judge has scheduled Khalid Sheikh Mohammed's trial to begin June 2028. Mohammed has been held at Guantanamo Bay for 2 decades. He's accused of developing and directing the 9/11 plot that killed nearly 3,000 people.
4: That's ABC's Hannah Batah. Defense Secretary Pete Hegseth has upgraded the Valor Awards given to Marines who guarded the entrance to the airport in Kabul, Afghanistan in 2021.
6: Hegseth spoke at a ceremony on Wednesday honoring the Marines.
7: Today we're here to look you in the eye and to deliver the recognition you earned 5 years ago.
6: A suicide bomber struck the Abbey Gate entrance and killed 13 U.S. service members and 170 Afghans. This happened during the U.S. pullout of Afghanistan under then-President Biden. Earlier this year, the Pentagon determined several awards had been inappropriately downgraded and now accurately reflect the extreme risk these Marines knowingly accepted. I'm Tammy Trujillo.
4: 24 Democratic-led states are suing to block President Trump's order that limits mail-in voting. Attorneys general for the states, which include New York, New Jersey, and Connecticut, say it is unconstitutional. Well, this is a designation Michigan probably didn't seek.
8: That's according to a new Wallet Hub report, which ranked how hard each state works based on factors such as average work week hours, the number of workers with multiple jobs, and average leisure time per day. Michigan took 50th place, meaning it's the least hardworking. The hardest working state was South Dakota, followed by North Dakota and Alaska. I'm Mark Mayfield.
4: Connecticut ranked 35th, New York 43rd, and New Jersey 48th. Guess we better get to work. WOR News Time 7:02.
9: I'm Bernie Vider with your WOR traffic. Not good at the GWB. Unfortunately, there is a crash on the eastbound cross Bronx by Jerome Avenue that's been there for over an hour. And your delay right now, 75 minutes inbound upstairs. You're slammed across the span and onto the cross Bronx. That lower deck right around 25 to 30. Go with the Lincoln if you can. It's about 10 to 15. And the Holland is 15 to 20 minutes. Heavy in Newark on 280 eastbound with a collision by exit 14. That has you jammed back from the Garden State Parkway exit 12. And on the Van Wyck northbound by Northern Boulevard, there's a crash along the right side. Also pretty busy on the westbound Grand Central into Corona Field, Flushing Meadows Park. Two lanes blocked with a crash. So this report is sponsored by the 47 Morning Update. 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In 10 to 12 minutes, you'll know exactly what's going on. 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Our next traffic update's in 15 minutes on 710 WOR.
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15: I'm meteorologist Ray Stajic with the WOR forecast from the Weather Channel. Already seen a couple of showers over North Jersey rolling east, so we may get clipped this morning with a shower, maybe a thunderstorm. The bigger show most likely coming in later today toward the evening hours. Flood watch now up this afternoon through this evening, and even a chance of some severe storms. So isolated showers, thunderstorms this morning, scattered showers, thunderstorms this afternoon through this evening, high up close to 80 degrees. And again, some storms may contain some heavy rainfall and then some gusty winds and some small hail with others and maybe even isolated tornado. Things will settle down as we head on through the nighttime hours tonight with a slight chance of showers overnight, 70, and a passing shower thunderstorm tomorrow, 82, sunshine for the weekend. Right now, 71 at WOR.
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0: Oh, I got to tell you, the quiet storm is with us. Chris on loan from Mark Simone while Natalie is mending from the operation she had on her knee.
9: I'm ready. I'm ready to come back soon.
0: She's ready and ready. And waiting for us right now is John Decker, our White House correspondent for WOR. Good morning, John.
16: Hey, good morning, Curtis. Good morning, Larry. Hope you're doing well today.
0: Same. Yeah, but I'm a little confused. Maybe you can help me. I'm looking at Truth Social yesterday. The president posted mission accomplished. It was a picture of him and the old Ayatollah, father of, we think, the Ayatollah who's alive. And it was almost like a redo of Bush 43 when he was on the aircraft carrier claiming mission accomplished in Iraq. But it was on the same day that Oman said that they had an agreement with Iran to share revenue for ships passing through the Straits of Hormuz, like a toll. And I thought just last week the president said to Oman, you dare do that, we're going to bomb you. Help me. Help me here, John.
16: I wish I could help you. I can help you. It's inexplicable, you know, in terms of what the president put out there. The mission has not been accomplished. If the mission is the goal the president set out at the very beginning of this conflict, which is denuclearizing Iran, that mission has not been accomplished. If the mission is making certain that Iran no longer funds its proxies in the region, that mission has not been accomplished. So it's a little premature to be writing that. In addition to what you just said, Curtis, the Strait of Hormuz essentially remains shut down, and it has been shut down since the beginning of this conflict when it began in late February.
1: I wanted you to explain to me something that happened yesterday because I thought it was very emotional and I thought it was extremely important, but I don't quite understand what happened. The Secretary of War, okay, Pete Hegseth, hosted a ceremony at the Pentagon to present upgraded Valor Awards to three retired Marines who served during the 2021 Abbey Gate attack in Kabul, Afghanistan. There was a terrorist attack. Some of the service members died. Why did this have to happen this many years later? Why didn't they get this award before?
16: Well, they could have gotten the award last year. I think that what the administration wanted to do is to remind the public that was paying attention to what you just referenced of that chaotic withdrawal of Afghanistan. And one way to do it is to honor the individuals that you just mentioned, give them a V for valor for the mission that they were involved with that really was a mission that was a pretty dangerous one, given the fact that 13 service members died on that day when that chaotic withdrawal from Kabul occurred. So I think that is the reason for doing the event, which occurred yesterday. But to your point, Larry, it could have happened last year. It was just simply that, you know, I think the Pentagon, Pete Hegseth, the Secretary of Defense, just thought, what could we do to remind people of what happened during the Biden years?
1: Is there any reason why it didn't happen under President Biden? Were they just trying to not call attention to what happened that day?
16: Oh, yeah, absolutely. That when you look at that day and you look at what happened, that to me, you know, when you look at President Joe Biden's approval rating, that marked the beginning of the precipitous decline in his approval ratings. He was, when he took office, at mid-50s. And after the chaotic withdrawal, that's when his approval rating steeply declined. And it's all attributable to what happened with the, in Kabul, Afghanistan, in his first year in office.
0: So, John Decker, we were told very publicly that our CIA director, John Ratcliffe, had flown to Moscow to have one-on-one meetings, we think, with Vladimir Putin generally your CIA guy is pretty stealth. What was the message from that, if any, that we are to derive from that?
16: Well, according to the Wall Street Journal's reporting, the message was do not think about moving further into NATO territory in terms of your territorial ambitions. Now, this is not the first time that a CIA director has traveled, as you put it, Curtis, stealthily to Moscow to deliver a message to Russia. It happened during President Joe Biden's time in office. It was in November of 2021, and William Burns traveled to Moscow to deliver a message, do not think about invading Ukraine. And what happened several months later in February of 2022? That's exactly what happened. So this message was delivered by our CIA director under President Trump. And, you know, we'll see whether that message was heard loud and clear by the leadership of Russia, including Vladimir Putin.
1: I'll tell you what, after Labor Day, John, I can't imagine you're not going to be on the road a lot during these midterms. I think
16: you're
1: that
16: right.
1: President Trump has already kind of signaled that he's going to be traveling around the country. This is extremely important to his agenda, and maybe his future as president. If they were to take the House and the Senate, I would think they'd surely try to impeach him. So have we got any insight to how much he's going to be out there?
16: Oh, he's going to be out there. And, you know, when you think about those competitive Senate races, the races in which Democrats believe they can flip Senate seats, those are the places that the president will travel to. So one place is actually Texas, and that's where the president will travel to today. He'll be in Houston. There's a Texas Senate race, and that is something that Democrats believe they can flip and gain that seat. That would be pretty remarkable in red Texas to flip a seat to the Democratic side. The president will likely also travel to places like Ohio and North Carolina, Iowa, maybe even all the way out to Alaska to help out Dan Sullivan, who's in a very tough reelection fight to win a third term in the U.S. Senate.
0: Now, John, all the candidates out there, because it seems like they're neck and neck races all over the place, are saying to the president and his staff, we want a little Darlene Graham love. We need the love. We need the support. And most importantly, we need that PAC money. You gave her close to $1 million in the waning days of her primary victory. We need some of that love. Is the president ready to give out that money? I think he's sitting on about $300 million that could be utilized in the campaign. And what about Elon Musk, who promised $100 million to Republicans so they could pay people to go door to door to get their vote out?
16: Well, it's actually $400 million that MAGA Inc. has in its campaign coffers. And you're right. They open up those coffers to help out Darlene Graham. And it worked. She was the winner in that runoff election just the other day. She'll be the Republican nominee for Senate in South Carolina. But as you point out, that's a lot of money. That's a ton of money. And it certainly can help Republicans get out the vote. That's what the money was used for in Darlene Graham's case. And, you know, when you're talking about a very narrowly divided Congress, every little bit counts. You also mentioned Elon Musk. He has made that promise. I'm sure he'll fulfill that promise that he's made in terms of spending money to get out the vote for Republicans leading up to the midterms. So, you know, look, I think that Republicans realize what's at stake. And the president realizes what's at stake. As you point out, Larry, I do believe that if Democrats retake control of the House, they will pursue impeachment proceedings against the president. I don't know on what grounds, but that's something that I do expect will happen.
1: Has the head of the DNC been fired yet? Because the money they've raised is pitiful. I mean, they're talking about $16 million. The RNC has almost 10 times that at $130 million. I don't understand what the Democratic National Committee has been doing all this time, if not raising money.
16: Well, yeah, they have some catching up to do, to say the least. But what Democrats believe they have on their side, it may not be money, but they believe they have the energy. And it's a midterm election, so President Trump's name will not be at the top of the ballot. And energy really matters in these midterms, you know, which side can get out their side in greater numbers. And Democrats believe that they can do just that. You know, they point to what happened in that primary in Alaska just the other week, in which Mary Peltola finished as the top vote getter in that primary over a sitting incumbent Republican Senator Dan Sullivan. So that's just one example. And there may be others as well. Susan Collins is another one who's facing a tough reelection race. And, you know, I mentioned where the president will travel. Let's not forget Maine. The president most certainly will travel to Maine as well.
0: Okay, very quickly, what's up with this fight with Canada? I mean, couldn't have come at a worse time. We're having an economic war with Iran, announced by the Treasury Secretary. What gives with this tariff war with Canada?
16: Well, I don't know. I mean, they are not only our neighbor to the north, they are our second largest trading partner. And now we're in the beginning stages of a not just trade dispute, but a trade war with Canada that's going to affect both countries and potentially the economies of both countries. Now, there's still time to call things off, to, you know, let cooler heads prevail, to come to the negotiating table. But there are no plans to do that just yet. That's what our trade representative, Jameson Greer, said yesterday. He did an interview with the CBC, the Canadian Broadcasting Corporation, and he has indicated that the U.S. and Canada remain far apart as it relates to sticking points, trying to get a deal, a trade deal, between both countries.
1: 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That can be found on the iHeartRadio app, and it's a must-listen. Thank you so much, John.
16: Thanks, Larry. Thanks, Curtis. Take care. Talk to you soon. Bye-bye.
1: Well, we were just talking about the popularity of Donald Trump and how he has to get on in the Republican Party, I should say, in the Republican Party. Just how popular is he? Wait till you hear this CNN poll. Even I was shocked at it. Plus, a chance to see Chicago at 8:25.
9: I'm Bernie Butter with your WOR traffic. 75-minute delays on the George Washington Bridge inbound upper-level approach. If you want to go with the lower, it's about 25. The reason is a crash on the eastbound cross Bronx by Jerome Avenue. It's been there for going on 2 hours now. Again, 75 minutes inbound upper deck. Go with the Lincoln. That's going to be 10. The Holland is running 15 to 20. It's pretty busy. Westchester County Mount Tappan Zee Cuomo Bridge, 25 minutes there. On 280 eastbound, as you head to exit 14, there is a crash in Newark. We're seeing some heavy slowdowns. And on the Turnpike Eastern Spur northbound by 15W, a stall vehicle now on the shoulder. 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Our next traffic update's in 15 minutes. Now let's take a look at the WOR Weather Channel forecast.
15: The main front well to the west of us still. That's going to get here later today, but out ahead of it, seeing some isolated showers and thunder showers this morning. So some of us could get clipped, especially over the next couple of hours as we get into the afternoon. Probably later rather than sooner. That main front will get here with scattered showers and thunder. Some storms, heavy rain, thus the flood watch this afternoon through early tonight. Some storms could be severe with gusty winds, hail, small risk of a tornado, under a slight risk now for severe weather. Overnight tonight, things will settle down, 70, 60 suburbs. Friday, small chance of a shower, thunderstorm, 82. Sunny, low 80s over the weekend. Right now, 71 at WOR. I'm meteorologist Ray Stigick. Now here's Dario with a check for today's top stories.
4: 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And dozens of Americans are missing following deadly flooding in Nepal. 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

0: Well, you just heard John Decker, WOR White House correspondent, say a moment ago that it is enthusiasm, either hatred, it's emotional, either hatred or love or admiration or following that gets people out during the midterms. And the popularity of Donald Trump in the Republican Party can't be discounted. That is going to drive Republican votes more than anything else. Just like the other side, the hatred of Donald Trump is going to drive Democratic votes. But here's an interesting question. Just how popular is Donald Trump in the Republican Party? Now, you've seen the polls that say he's got 90%, 92%, 89% approval in the Republican Party. But CNN, and this is CNN conducting this poll, CNN had a really interesting one. Who is the greatest Republican president of all time?
1: The president Republicans most admire, it's Donald Trump. This is a historic comparison. A majority of Republicans say, 53% say, he's the Republican president they most admire. Ronald Reagan, who traditionally has won that much, Donald Trump nearly triples up on this. Reagan at just 18%. And then Abraham Lincoln, who by most historic accounts is the greatest president of all time. But Republicans say that the president that they most admire by, what is this? This is six, seven times as many, Donald John Trump at 53%.
0: Okay, now, I love Donald Trump. I really like him. I think he is a great president, but come on.
2: It's a party of Lincoln.
0: Abraham Lincoln.
2: Right, 8%. It's a party of Lincoln. It's like you want to say Trump is second or battle back and forth between Reagan. That's fine. But acknowledge the roots of the party. He was Abraham Lincoln in the roughest time, other than the American Revolution and George Washington. But they're not comparable.
0: Yeah, the country was going to split apart.
2: Exactly.
0: He fought a war to keep it together, and he had to navigate a Congress. And it was there is really no comparison. It does show you the power of Donald Trump, and you can remember that going in. By the way, they would definitely be the three Republicans on Mount Rushmore if there was a Republican great president, Mount Rushmore.
2: Oh, you'd have to have Teddy Roosevelt. That would make
0: four.
2: There
0: you go.
2: Oh, by the way, you're speaking of the president in Texas. Ted Cruz said yesterday, I want to be president. Not in my lifetime, pal. Not in my lifetime.
0: He's run a couple times. Now, you know what? Let's see. He's going to run. Everybody said that about Trump, too. Let's get to your talkbacks.
3: Good morning, guys. I was thinking Mary Tyler Moore, Louise Lasseter.
0: Mary Tyler Moore's a good one. If you're talking about people that have the popularity of someone like Dolly Parton, and others. Who was the one you mentioned? Lucille Ball.
2: Yeah, Lucille Ball.
0: Yeah, Lucille Ball. Except that when you talk about Lucille Ball and you talk about Dolly Parton, they were able to build an empire.
2: Yeah.
0: It wasn't just what they did on TV.
2: Although, on National Dog Day yesterday, best friend the dogs ever had was Mary Tyler Moore.
0: So she's got that going for her. A good one, though. She was absolutely universally loved.
4: Hey, just a note of information for tonight. A celestial doubleheader, potentially, with a lunar eclipse that will happen, along with the potential of seeing the Northern Lights. So hopefully the weather will cooperate.
0: You know how many times I've been told I'm going to see the Northern Lights in my area, and I get up and I look, and you don't see them? I'm not falling for that again.
5: Larry, I saw them last year or the year before, maybe both, for the first time. I never believed I could see it up here in northern New Jersey. It was incredible, and it was just a tinge of what you would see in a really good location.
2: Well, it doesn't matter for Nancy, my wife. She'll be howling to the blood moon that comes at about 12 midnight tonight going into Friday.
0: You're gonna be out there with her?
2: I have to. I mean,
0: you're gonna howl?
2: No, I'm just gonna watch her howl.
0: Oh.
6: So guys, real quick before you dismiss Miss Heaton, just make note, two successful series, not one, two Emmy Awards for Outstanding Actress, her own production company, and outstanding charitable work. that's not just in name only.
0: The head of the Patricia Heaton fan club. Man, I love the admiration you have for her.
2: That's from Everybody Loves Raymond, right?
0: Yeah, yeah.
2: No, I'm sorry. Dolly Parton and Lucille Ball, to put her at that same level? No, I'm sorry.
0: But she's up there in his opinion.
2: Yeah, I would say B team, but not the A team. Sorry.
7: Just hearing your question, what's going on with Canada? I think President Trump has completely miscalculated just how much influence China has in Canada. They are very heavily vested in that country, and that gives Carney a lot of leverage when it comes to negotiating.
0: Yeah, because they have a wacky far-left leader. Of course, he's been over there. I heard him pledging allegiance almost to Canada when he was visiting over there. So, yeah, that is absolutely in play. But let's not call a game in the middle of it. Let's let this play out and see what happens. But right now at 7:30, we got to get the news with Daria Albinger.
8: Morning,
0: Daria.
8: Guys. Showers becoming heavier as we head through the day with a chance for severe storms today. We'll see a high of 80 degrees and the city's activating its storm emergency plan. If you live in a flood-prone area, especially if you live in a basement apartment, make sure you have a plan to evacuate if need be. Nearly 25 years after the 9/11 attacks, we are finally learning when the feds say we'll go to trial.
9: Khalid Sheikh Mohammed was captured in 2003 and has been held in Guantanamo Bay for the past 20 years. Prosecutors sought a trial to start in 2027, but the judge thought it was too soon and said it would instead begin June 5th, 2028. Mohammed and two other 9/11 defendants reached a plea agreement with the Biden administration, but it was revoked after being condemned by 9/11 families. The new trial date comes just weeks before the 25th anniversary of the attacks that killed nearly 3,000 people that day. Natalie Migliori, WOR News.
8: At least 160 people are dead after flash floods swept the border of Nepal and Tibet, wiping out villages in their wake. More than 1,000 are missing, including, we're told, dozens of Americans. A $100,000 reward is now being offered for information which leads to the arrest of a suspect who's believed to be behind two deadly shootings in less than a week. One is of a deli employee in the Bronx, the other of an employee at a pizzeria in Brooklyn. New York, New Jersey, and Connecticut are among a group of 24 states, along with the District of Columbia, that are suing to block President Trump's order on mail-in voting. They say it's unconstitutional. And there was a shark sighting off the coast of Florida that's getting a lot of attention.
10: A rare sight off Florida's Gulf Coast. A lemon shark with a rare genetic mutation that results in a partial loss of pigmentation. Lemon sharks typically have a solid yellowish brown back. Researchers say that shark's condition has only been documented about 24 times in the wild.
8: That's ABC's Hannah Batai. Yankees beat Houston. Mets fell to Milwaukee. Next news, 8 o'clock bulletins at once. I'm Daria Albinger on 710 WOR.
0: So Nassau County Executive Bruce Blakeman, also Republican candidate for governor, says he's going to obey Kathy Hochul's new law about police not cooperating with ICE. But, well, I'll fill in the words after that but when we come back. In the meantime, teachers make a difference each and every day. 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
12: I'm Bernie Biter with your WOR traffic. A crash on the Cross Bronx eastbound by Jerome Avenue has been there since 5:30 this morning. The left lane is still blocked, and at the George Washington Bridge, it's right around an hour and a half. That's right, 90 minutes inbound upper deck of the George. Half that for the lower level. The Lincoln, so much better. It's about 15 to 20. The Holland's running about 20 to 25 minutes. In Newark, you still have this collision on 2 eastbound. It is slowing up into exit 14 for Clifton Avenue. In fact, delays back from exit 12. That's the exit for the Garden State Parkway. And on the Van Wyck, it's busy northbound into exit 13. Earlier crash cleared. 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Lindsay Clancy supporters raise a troubling question. Has America gone mad? This week on Red Pilled America, they dig into the dark underbelly of the Lindsay Clancy case and what her supporters say about the state of the country. 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Our next traffic update's in 15 minutes. 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
13: Some showers, thunderstorms going to push through this morning. I think the big show will be later today into this evening, especially. Again, with a flood watch in place, the potential for some flash flooding, heavy rainfall with some storms. And then they moved the slight risk of severe weather a little further east than it was yesterday. So now a little better chance we could get some severe storms with gusty winds and hail, maybe an isolated tornado. So again, we'll get a shower, thunderstorm this morning, and then later today into this evening, we'll get the more widely scattered severe stuff with a heavy rain. High near 80. Showers and thunderstorms will settle down later tonight. 70, 60 suburbs. Tomorrow, partly sunny, 82. Just a couple of shower storms around. Saturday and Sunday, sunshine. Very nice, low 80s. Currently 71 at WOR. I'm meteorologist Ray Stajic.
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11: Well, this is going to be really interesting because I think Nassau County Executive Bruce Blakeman and Republican candidate for governor may now have his issue. He's been coming up in the polls, but he's still double digits behind. And as of right now, you would have to expect that Kathy Hochul is going to win easily. However, she has pushed forward and signed legislation to prevent local law enforcement from working with ICE officers. And there's few exceptions to that, but they're few and far between. And so she came out yesterday warning Bruce Blakeman that he better get on board. It was the only county in the state that hadn't signed up for this. Everybody else said, yep, we're going to do it. We're going to do it. So she was waiting for Blakeman with this threat.
12: I expect him, like everybody else in this state, to follow the laws of New York. And there are consequences if you do not. And again, someone like that will intentionally misrepresent, which is a nice way of saying lie, about what we're actually talking about. Because we are not disallowing cooperation with local law enforcement when it comes to crimes.
11: Right. If there's a crime in progress, that they're not saying you can't help at that point. I got it. So if you're going to a crime and if there's an illegal involved, then yes, it's okay. But that doesn't cover everything. And Bruce Blakeman announced that he looked at everything, he tried to get out of this, but no, he's going to follow the law.
22: This is one of the saddest days of my life as county executive, that because of this terrible and bad law that we have to adhere to, I know it's going to make it more dangerous here in Nassau County.
11: Yep. And if one thing were to happen with an illegal in Nassau County, that could change the trajectory of this race. I'll tell you, the one thing Bruce Blakeman always had going for him, the one thing was he was the safest county, not only in New York, but in America, according to U.S. News and World Report. And much of that was because they worked with ICE. If they arrested somebody and it was a criminal and they were going to release him from jail, ICE just showed up. No fuss, no mess. They were handed over. If there was a criminal that they were going after, Nassau County Police would help out. And so now, if something were to happen before Election Day with an illegal, well, that's going to be on Kathy Hochul's hands.
22: This law is written in the blood of the victims, past, present, and future.
11: You see that? He's already playing it up.
23: Well, I would have used another analogy, because she went out on a limb and said, he's the only county holding out from this. Well, when she was the county clerk in Erie County, the Democrat county clerk, she was the only county that refused to issue driver's licenses to illegal aliens when Elliot Spitzer, the governor, wanted. She made a national reputation. Over my dead body will an illegal alien get a driver's license here. How quickly she changed. You know, she did the pirouette. But this goes back, unfortunately, to Ed Koch. He was the one who first said, no, we're a sanctuary city. We're not going to cooperate with the L'Immigre, Immigration and Naturalization Service, because we want the illegals to come into a police precinct and report crimes against them. Rudy upheld it. Pataki upheld it. So unless there are these issues that Bruce can elevate from the headlines and make it very personal, if I were Kathy Hochul, I'd use that argument against him, and then he can use the argument against her that, yeah, but when you were the county clerk, you defied Elliot Spitzer. You said, I stand alone. I don't care because I'm doing the right thing. And I think it eventually comes down to, in these last 2 months, will there be issues in New York State that Bruce Blakeman can

0: riot surrounding your detention of this person who is here illegally. You're on your own, ICE. And that's what leads to a lot of the problems that we then see on video. They get amplified. And it's a bad look, whereas, you know, law enforcement should be there backing up the feds to make sure nobody gets hurt. Not just the ICE agents, the people that they've just detained, the crowd, everyone else who was involved in that situation.
1: Yeah, the proof is going to be in the pudding, and hopefully nothing happens. But at that hearing down in Washington, Bruce Blakeman should be there. They should have him come down and testify.
0: They probably will.
1: I hope they do.
0: They will elevate him because he could use that boost as we will be in the final 2 months, which will be a sprint. But up next... Oh, Natalie Migliori wants to talk about the lowly last place New York Mets, but not about their failed baseball venture, but about date night at Citi Field. Whoa, the estrogen and testosterone will be merging right here, your place to be. Meantime, let's talk about our iHeartRadio Music Festival, which is presented by Capital One. It's back. 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
2: I'm Bernie Buddy with the WOR traffic. That crash on the Cross Bronx eastbound that was sitting there for a couple of hours by Jerome Avenue has finally cleared away. Lanes are open. Unfortunately, you're still looking at delays of right around 75 to 80 minutes inbound upper, about 30 for the lower deck. The Lincoln way better. It's right around 15 to 20, and the Holland's about 20 to 25. You're still about 20 minutes Westchester County bound. Tappan Zee Cuomo Bridge over on 78 on the westbound side. This is in Hunterdon County between exit 7 and exit 6. One lane is blocked with a crash, but that delay is over an hour and a half. You're jammed back from exit 11, trying to head past exit 6 on 78 westbound. 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On the next episode of the Our American Stories podcast, they'll tell the tale of America's greatest general, Dwight D. Eisenhower. You won't want to miss the next episode of Our American Stories. 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Now let's take a look at the WOR Weather Channel forecast.
3: The main front well to the west of us still. That's going to get here later today, but out ahead of it, seen some isolated showers and thunder showers this morning. So some of us could get clipped, especially over the next couple of hours as we get into the afternoon, probably later rather than sooner. That main front will get here with scattered showers and thunder. Some storms, heavy rain, thus the flood watch this afternoon through early tonight. Some storms could be severe with gusty winds, hail, small risk of a tornado, under a slight risk now for severe weather. Overnight tonight, things will settle down, 70, 60 suburbs. Friday, small chance of a shower, thunderstorm, 82. Sunny, low 80s over the weekend. Right now, 71 at WOR. I'm meteorologist Ray Stidjik. Now here's Dario with a check for today's top stories.
4: Good morning, Ray. The city's storm emergency plans are now in effect. A court date for the alleged 9/11 mastermind. And Nassau County law enforcement ends agreements with ICE, but not by choice. 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
15: Wait a second. We have Warner Wolf on Mondays. You're talking about the Mets and Citi Field?
16: It's taking a different turn, gentlemen, because we're not talking necessarily about the Mets. We're talking about what's going on at Citi Field tonight, which is singles night out. Okay, and you guys know that I've been excited to cover this story because the Amazons are teaming up with Hot and Social for pregame mixers to get conversations started between people who may be looking for a relationship or something else these days, because that's how it goes. It's the first time, a lot of the time when I approach people, it's the first time people on the street are hearing about this event.
17: That's cool. At a game, get to talk about the game. I'd be like, I would do it if I was single. I'm not single. Yeah.
18: That's very innovative, and maybe people could find their significant other there. I guess that's a good thing. I don't know.
16: Singles night? Oh, wow. I love that.
19: It must be a lot of single people out here in New York City.
18: Singles night? Oh, I had no idea. I don't know. I'd have to ask my husband if I can go.
16: Look, most people agree that social media changed the dating game. That's kind of where our conversations were going after this, once I asked about singles nights and the Mets. If there's even a game anymore, right? This idea that guys have game, girls telling me they don't have game anymore because instead of approaching them when they see them on the street, they're jumping into their Instagram DMs or they're trying to find them on dating apps. Now, according to a dating.com survey, 47% of people, that's nearly half, say their relationship started with a direct message of some sort on some social media platform.
20: What?
16: 47%. Wow.
20: That's a lot. It's sad.
16: I know people who've done it. Now, New Yorkers know this struggle all too well.
21: I don't know how young people meet each other anymore. And you know what? These dating apps, from what I hear, are filled with guys and gals too, but guys who ghost a lot, pretend to be somebody that they're not. And I have to tell you, if my daughter was single right now, I think I'd be having a nervous breakdown.
8: I think everyone's on their phone too much. Everyone's on all the social media too much. And, you know, you have to talk to people in person.
17: Because a lot of people just meet through social media and it can fool a lot of people. Like, you get catfish a lot. People think they're dating Brad Pitt or Halle Berry and not dating her. He's one of them. So, yeah, it's changed a lot.
9: From what I see, dating seems pretty awful in New York City. I don't think I'd want to be single right now.
16: Yeah.
15: And wait, can I ask a question?
16: Yeah.
15: I'm looking at the quiet storm here, Chris, who's one of these Gen Zers.
10: Yeah.
15: I could see him catfishing.
16: I don't think you know what the term cat.
15: Oh, man,
16: I know. He does not need to catfish
10: That's twice
16: anyone.
10: Now this week, Curtis.
16: He does not need to catfish anyone.
10: Yeah.
16: Chris is like the nicest guy ever.
22: I think what happened just there is he just learned a new term and used it incorrectly.
16: I think you. No, what you meant?
10: I think he doesn't like me because last week he said I had no drip. On Friday, he said I had no drip.
16: Yeah, that's true. What is going on, Curtis? Well,
15: anything to get him out of his show. Notice, that got him to talk up, didn't it?
10: I'm a little defensive. Quick
15: yeah,
10: to be defensive,
15: I watch so. MTV.
16: There's no need for Chris to be a catfish. So, I do want to call
15: him. But let me ask you a question. Why the Mets? The Mets, they're losers, right?
10: Yeah.
15: So are these loser men and loser women or teenagers?
22: Look, it makes all the sense in the world because they're not going to watch the game.
16: Right. Well, look, okay. And maybe there's no need to watch the game when you're a losing team. But it seems like the summer of matchmaking here in New York City, though, because it's not just the Mets, right? There's a photo booth in Lower Manhattan that lets people take photos of themselves, then gives you a photo of someone else and their first name of the person you're compatible with. And you got to go find them. Okay, that's one thing. There's also another singles mixer coming up at the end of September where like 400 people are going to be at this in-person mixer. But you can fall back on those if you don't hit a home run at Citi Field tonight, okay? And great question, Curtis. I asked people if they felt the Mets are getting into matchmaking is a little, you know, gimmicky.
17: Probably. Probably. I mean, it's good. They go to the money. Some people eat some people, get a little drunk, watch a game.
23: It is a gimmick. Shouldn't be that way. I mean, you can meet anybody out here. They got a losing record. Hold on. Let me check.
16: He had a check.
23: They got a losing record. That's the reason why. To attract fans and attract money. I mean, that's the way I see it.
9: Maybe both. Yeah, it's a good time. It's a reason to come out. Another reason to get different people out to the game.
16: Yeah, people who don't care and want to meet singles.
22: Yeah, because the Mets stink. That's the reason they're trying to do anything they can to get people to go to the games.
16: Chris, as a Mets fan?
10: Yeah.
16: Any rebuttal? Because, they had that purple guy.
10: Grimace?
16: Yeah. That was a gimmicky thing.
22: That ain't doing it.
10: But they won when they had Grimace. They made it to the NLCS.
16: Yeah, until they didn't win anymore.
10: Yeah, but they had a great year.
15: I will credit the Mets for honoring traditional marriage. They have Mr. Met, their mascot,
10: yes.
15: And Mrs. Met.
10: Yes.
16: Yeah. Yeah. Listen, I want Mr. and I'm not going to be able to go to the game tonight. I want Mr. and Mrs. Met or anybody in the crowd to let us know if they see people who are single.
24: Yes.
16: And if they're on their phones scrolling through the dating apps rather than turning to the person next to them,
24: but,
16: to me.
24: Oh, how do I know who's single if I go?
16: Oh, there's a wristband system.
24: Oh, okay.
16: Thank you for asking. So
24: okay.
16: It'll disclose relationship status.
24: Oh,
16: look at the
24: okay,
16: wrist,
24: okay.
16: Ladies and gentlemen.
24: That's what I was
16: going to
24: say.
16: The wrist. That's a great question. Yes. That's how you'll know.
15: And nobody will be there catfishing?
16: Well, I mean, you can't, right? You're looking at the person's face. Fair game.
22: Again,
16: it's all fair
22: just
16: game.
22: Just learned that term.
16: I know, obviously.
22: Thanks a lot, Natalie Miglior. I'll be back tomorrow. Natalie, let's get the news. It's 8 o'clock.
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1: It's 72 degrees at 8 o'clock. Good morning. I'm Daria Albinger. The city's activated its storm emergency plans with heavy rain, high wind, and hail possible later today. It's urging people in flood-prone areas to have plans to evacuate if need be. Police are still searching for a suspect wanted in two separate deadly shootings, one in the Bronx and one in Brooklyn. And now there's $35,000 in reward money for information leading to an arrest.
2: Police are releasing photos of the man wanted for killing a bodega customer Tuesday in a shooting at 149 Grill in Melrose. Jesus Acosta also wanted for allegedly shooting and killing a worker inside American Best Wings and Pizza in Brownsville. This was last Sunday. The 31-year-old Acosta has been out on parole since April after 10 years in prison for a 2015 Harlem subway shooting. Meanwhile, Fernando Mateo, the head of the union representing bodega owners, is urging owners to defend themselves.
3: We are advising every law-abiding bodega owner to apply for a pistol license.
2: I'm Scott Pringle, WOR News.
1: Nassau County Executive Bruce Blakeman is ending agreements between law enforcement and ICE in order to comply with a new state law. Well, now the governor of Connecticut is offering guidance with more ICE action in that state.
16: It comes after roughly 50 people were taken into ICE custody over the past few days, with Lamont gathering local officials and agencies to address their concerns. Lamont is urging undocumented residents to know their rights, saying people generally have the right to stay silent about their immigration status. He's also encouraging them to make a family preparedness plan and contact a local rapid response team if a loved one is detained by ICE. Natalie Migliori, WOR News.
1: Search and rescue teams are scrambling to locate survivors following the deadly flash flooding near the Nepal-Tibet border. More than 330 are confirmed dead and about 1,000 are missing, including dozens of Americans. Thousands of fans are flocking to Dollywood Theme Park in Tennessee to pay their final respects to the late Dolly Parton. Many are leaving flowers and other mementos at a memorial wall outside the park. WOR News Time 8:02.
4: I'm Bernie Viter with your WOR traffic. Heading through Hunterdon County, big problem. 78 closed westbound in Bloomsbury. This is between exit 7 and exit 6. Really bad crash there. Traffic is not moving from well before exit 11. On 280 in Newark, that crash is still there. It's been there for a couple of hours. This is eastbound as you head to exit 14. And over on the George Washington Bridge, inbound upper level approach, anywhere from 60 to 80 minutes. This is all because of an earlier crash on the eastbound Cross Bronx. All lanes finally reopened. Lower levels going to be 30, Lincoln 15, Holland 20. 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
30: I'm meteorologist Ray Stajic with the WOR forecast from the Weather Channel. Already seen a couple of showers over North Jersey rolling east, so we may get clipped this morning with a shower, maybe a thunderstorm. The bigger show most likely coming in later today toward the evening hours. Flood watch now up this afternoon through this evening, and even a chance of some severe storms. So isolated showers, thunderstorms this morning, scattered showers, thunderstorms this afternoon through this evening, high up close to 80 degrees. And again, some storms may contain some heavy rainfall and then some gusty winds and some small hail with others and maybe even isolated tornado. Things will settle down as we head on through the nighttime hours tonight with a slight chance of showers overnight, 70, and a passing shower thunderstorm tomorrow, 82, sunshine for the weekend. Right now, 71 at WOR.
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25: Curtis Sliwa and Larry Menti in the morning.
0: 710 WOR.
22: Well, perhaps the biggest story and the longest running story of the day, because it changes everything, is this settlement with Meta that runs, of course, Facebook and others and Instagram. And it has come to an agreement where it is going to pay $17 billion and put in restrictions on its sites, because they are basically admitting, although they won't say this, they are basically admitting that they have constructed their products so they are addictive and damaging to children. This is an amazing step forward. And a lot of states got involved in this, including New Jersey and New York. As a matter of fact, 48 states were involved in this, 51 if you include all the territories that were involved in as well. But the lead was the DA in California.
0: This is a major breakthrough, a milestone moment, a watershed moment, because when it comes to protecting our children's mental health, there is no time to lose. Instead of getting tied up in years of trials and appeals, we have secured the changes we were after.
22: I called him a DA. He's the Attorney General of California. His name is Rob Bonta, and a big credit to him because they ran the case out there, because that is where Meta is headquartered. Let me give you some of the things that this is going to mean. There's going to be a daily usage cap, setting a two-hour daily limit that requires parental permission to disable. So that's going to be automatic. Once they get the age of a child, or once a parent wants that, then they're going to have this two-hour limit. Overnight curfews from midnight to 6 a.m. No child will be able to get on any Meta product. It has curbs, too, hiding counts, reducing notifications, and removing extreme makeup filters so that these little girls can look like adult girls. Verification, implementing stricter age-checking tools. And so it is a sweeping reform. Does more have to be done? Yes. But think about this. Now that this has happened, now that they have admitted that their product is addictive, and especially addictive to young children, and that it has done them harm, although they haven't come out and said that. I mean, they are now saying, we don't want any culpability on this. I get that, but you don't give up $17 billion and change your product completely without some type of admission. This means that all of the other social media platforms are now on notice, and they have a choice. Are they going to make these changes now ahead of potential lawsuits, now that you have precedent? Or are they going to try to fight this? My feeling is everybody's going to fall in line.
15: Yeah, and there are others waiting to see what the Zuck would do. Zuckerberg made a decision to go into court and actually be willing to testify. And I think after they just spent $2 billion in one quarter on legal fees alone, because, you know, the ones who make money on this are the lawyers. Imagine in one quarter alone, that's 3 months, Meta was billed $2 billion in legal fees, and then they told him, Zuck, you're going to get on the stand, and they are going to report interviews that you've done about your own two children. He has two children now. That you would not allow your children to use social media because it's bad for them. And then your number one investor, who really helped make Facebook now Meta, was Peter Thiel, who has left the country. He's into this whole antichrist thing. He's living in Argentina now with his husband and his children. Peter Thiel limited his kids to an hour and a half a week.
22: Yeah.
15: Tim Cook would not let his nephew on social media. And even Bill Gates would not get his children a cell phone until they were 14, wouldn't even allow them access. So they were going to use all this information. It's sort of like, do as I say, but not as I do.
22: They knew the problems ahead of time. Oh, yeah. But you know what? Who the real heroes are in this whole thing are all of the whistleblowers from Meta that came forward. They're the ones that changed that case. Whistleblowers and former employees testified, for instance, that Meta held internal data providing Facebook and Instagram, proving that Facebook and Instagram harmed young children but hid those findings from the public and even internal staff. They had a former safety researcher, Arturo Bejar, who testified that design elements like infinite scrolling and autoplay and default popularity counters were prioritized to boost engagement rather than protect kids. And witnesses came forward claiming CEO Mark Zuckerberg chose a don't ask, don't tell approach and ignored internal warnings about critical safety gaps while publicly claiming safety was his top priority when he ignored safety completely. So that all of that, Curtis, culminated in a $17 billion settlement. Now, I'm going to give you a lot of credit because you said the worst witness in the world would be the personality laden CEO Mark Zuckerberg in testifying because he was awful on the stand. But you know what was brilliant? They let him get up and say all these things. And then they had all of these witnesses coming up afterwards, all of these whistleblowers saying, that was a lie, that was a lie, that was a lie, that was a lie. And you know what they had? They had proof.
15: Yeah.
22: They had memos.
15: Yeah. And the other thing was Meta, through Zuckerberg, kept saying, we can't be held responsible for what users post. Yes, you can, by monitoring what they post. But it costs money to do that. You see, I don't know how many times people have tried to get in touch with these social networking companies. It's like dealing with the Wizard of Oz. You never get a person on the phone. You have to send an email. Maybe somebody gets back to you. So even if you're complaining, you don't know if this is just going into this vast sort of chamber where nobody ever gets answers. He clearly knew this was a problem. He was making a lot of money at that time. The investors like Peter Thiel and others knew it, but they were just billions and billions and billions, and who cares?
22: Yeah, we all assumed that in the past. Now we know it for a fact.
15: Yep.
22: Well, now we know that there was internal documents saying that they ignored and they told everybody to ignore them. Curtis, I can't tell you how big this ruling is. This changes everything.
15: Absolutely. But I need you to do a deep dive. We don't have time to do this story today, but apparently a bunch of towns in New Jersey, they got a payout from the opioid settlement, you know, from that private company that was pushing those opioids, have spent the money on all the wrong things. Now, the payouts are going to take place, as you pointed out, $17 billion, and that doesn't even account yet for what TikTok has to do, Snapchat. They were all waiting for Meta first because they're going to come in and settle. There's got to be a way. Like, we're getting $1 billion in New York State. How is that money going to be spent? Is it going to be spent to protect children or help children who have mental health issues as a result of this addiction, which it is? Look, I'm addicted to it. I see all of a sudden a scroll. I'm on a scroll. An hour later, I'm still on the freaking scroll. I'm saying, I got other things to do, but
24: it's... Oh, Curtis?
15: Yes.
24: You're 100% right. It is not just kids that get addicted. I see adults, seniors, scrolling all the time.
22: But the great harm is to kids.
24: Oh, well, of course. Yeah, but it is an addiction to everybody.
15: And the fact is that I'm happy it was Zuckerberg because he was always so righteous. You know, he would act like there was nothing wrong with his stuff. But when they uncovered all of this in depositions and in deep research, you know, e-attorneys did.
22: Whistleblowers. Hey,
15: right. This is what you said. This is, you won't even let your kids anywhere near your own product. How many times? It's like the AI data filing centers. If you were to ask the proponents, would you want your home right next to an AI data filing center? Of course not. Would you want your children or grandchildren to use your social media products? Of course not. But it's good enough for the rest of the general public. There's not a jury you're going to be able to convince after that.
22: Well, the worst thing is that they lied. They lied and they lied and they lied and they lied and they knew the truth. And so my fear is that all of these other companies, that X and all the other social media sites, Twitch and whatever, all of them, I don't know them all, but all of them are going to try to make some changes really quickly so they don't run into this too.
15: Well, this is the biggest question I have. They want age proof. We all know we lied about our age to get cigarettes, booze, beer. You know, there are different routes. It's more difficult than if you just go in and use the product. But how are they going to guarantee? Because kids are going to figure it out faster than the adults. I know my three sons, they run circles around me when it comes to social networking. Look, I'm a Luddite compared to them. Some of these kids are going to figure out how to get around these firewalls.
22: But they've done nothing.
15: Correct.
22: So doing something is what is important right now. Let's take this as baby steps. I want to look at this. I want to look at this agreement too, because if it precludes lawsuits from people who were harmed by this, children that committed suicide across the country, then I damn this agreement, because they deserve to be heard.
15: I don't think so.
22: And they deserve their day in court. I want to take a look at it.
15: I think
22: you're right.
15: I think Florida, to their credit, although I want to do a deeper dive on that for tomorrow's program, I think Florida has been the lone wolf to say, that's good that they settled, but we're not settling. We're going into court. And you know Florida has led on a lot of these things. To DeSantis' credit, along with his attorney general, they've been in the forefront of this.
22: Yeah, I'm going to take a deeper dive into it. But right now, it's all good, and it changes everything. And guess what? Big news, at least for a whole lot of people, including Natalie's daughter, Harry Styles.
24: Oh, yes!
22: Starts a whole series of a residency concerts here in New York. We'll talk about it when we come back. And in the meantime, here is something where you can protect your children, too. You can protect your children by getting a life back. I've told you the story that out west, a police officer happened to have a life vac in his car when 911 was called, and he saved a three-year-old's life. This is happening every month, every week in this country, all across the world, as a matter of fact. 6,000 lives have been saved worldwide by life vac. And if you don't know what life vac is the first and only FDA-authorized suction anti-choking device to be used for second-line treatment when recommended choking protocols have been followed without success. 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
4: I'm Bernie Fighter with your WOR traffic. Still about 45 to 60 minutes in at the GWB. Again, this is all because of a crash that's been cleared for a while on the Cross Bronx. The lower levels running 25. At the Hollinger, about 25. And the Lincoln, the best way in, it's only about 10 minutes. Unfortunately, we've got a big problem in Hunterdon County. Westbound 78 completely shut through Bloomsbury. This is from exit 7 into exit 6. You're closed on westbound 78. Really bad crash. Hardly moving back from exit 11. It is close to an hour long delay. And if you're traveling in East Farmingdale, Route 110 southbound is going to be closed by Route 109 Farmingdale Road. It's a crash investigation on that stretch. Definitely avoid that. You're okay on the southern state. Our next traffic update's in 15 minutes. Now let's take a look at the WOR Weather Channel forecast.
30: The main front well to the west of us still. That's going to get here later today, but out ahead of it, seeing some isolated showers and thunder showers this morning. So some of us could get clipped, especially over the next couple of hours as we get into the afternoon, probably later rather than sooner. That main front will get here with scattered showers and thunder. Some storms, heavy rain, thus the flood watch this afternoon through early tonight. And some storms could be severe with gusty winds, hail, small risk of a tornado, under a slight risk now for severe weather. Overnight tonight, things will settle down, 70, 60 suburbs. Friday, small chance of a shower, thunderstorm, 82. Sunny, low 80s over the weekend. Right now, 71 at WOR. I'm meteorologist Ray Stidjik. Now here's Dario with a check for today's top stories.
5: Good morning, Ray. The city activates its storm emergency plans, a reward for information leading to an arrest and two fatal shootings, and dozens of Americans are missing following deadly flooding in Nepal. 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
6: Well, Harry Styles started his 40-night residency at Madison Square Garden.
9: Just 30.
6: I'm sorry. I said, I'm looking at an article that says 40. I was reading it right off the article. That's why I felt safe. but how wonderful is it that he paid tribute to Dolly Parton? He sang "I Will Always Love You." There were images of Dolly Parton playing, and he opened up for that by saying, "We've got a couple of songs left for you, but I first want to say a proper thank you to all musicians over the years who have inspired me." And then he paused and he said, "Dolly, we love you. Thank you so much." And then went into the song "I Will Always Love You" with images of Dolly Parton. That's wonderful. And then they said there was people in the crowd, including Drew Barrymore, that was crying when that happened. So what an incredible moment! And it makes you like Harry Styles a little bit more. But you and your family, Natalie, don't need any prompting in liking him a little bit more.
9: No. We are a Harry Styles family. My daughter is a big One Direction fan when she was, 11 and 12. Harry was always her guy because they have the same birthday. So, that was her thing. And, and then he became a megastar. And now he's doing these residencies some people are annoyed about this trend.
10: I'm a little confused. A residency, I'm thinking of an intern, a doctor, doing a residency right? at a hospital. What is a residency?
9: Well, basically, they'll take over a venue. He has 30 nights. It's not consecutive, 3 days a week from now through the end of October. But, they'll plant themselves in one place. So instead of touring, 2 nights here, 3 nights there, they'll do 30 nights in one location, which is great when you live in New York, right? Okay, we're right here. But how about if you live in Alabama? Now you've got to travel. You've got to get a flight. You have to get a hotel. You're eating out. It becomes more expensive than the tickets are.
6: Well, so, as famous as Madison Square Garden, it's Las Vegas where they do the residencies too. That the Sphere.
9: They do them all over. Any venue can do a residency. He just had a whole bunch in Europe.
10: Well, let's cut to the chase. How many concerts will your daughter be going to of the 30 that are scheduled for Madison Square Garden?
9: Well, she's going Friday. She's going to the very last one on Halloween. And maybe a few in between.
6: Yeah. She doesn't want to out her daughter. Let's get to some talkbacks. We were just talking about the Meta conclusion of the trial with Meta taking some accountability.
15: About Meta. To be honest with you, I'm a technician. And though Meta, in my opinion, has no fault in this, I fault the parents. I seen our parents give these kids a phone when they're not old enough to understand the consequences. It's like giving a young person the keys to his car. They have no idea of the dangers. So I blame the parents.
6: It's not an either-or thing. Yes, the parents do hold some accountability, but Meta just basically said, yes, they were manipulating this to be more addictive. And that's downright dangerous.
16: I wish I could share your optimism with this Meta lawsuit, but Meta won. They make over $1 billion every 2 days. So you're talking less than a month they cover this expenses. This agreement is now in effect. The states can no longer do anything. They can't resue them. They put in a few restrictions and that's it. and they move on. I think Meta ended up winning this. So it's great we got some restrictions, but it's nothing, and there's nothing more they can do, and it cost them nothing.
10: Yeah, I disagree. First off, there are a number of wrongful death cases out there that are not at all covered by this, or wrongful injury cases. So this is just the first wave for Zuckerberg. And remember, this is the guy who painted himself as the defenders of the AI data centers. Could you have a worse spokesperson now after this, where he admitted, yeah, we took advantage of your kids. We took advantage of your kids. How do you blame the parents for something like that?
6: Now let's give away some tickets.

0: And that's only a couple of their hits. Oh, man, they are plentiful. Now's your chance to win a pair of tickets to see the legendary Rock and Roll Hall of Fame band, Chicago, November 13th at Flagstar at Westbury Music Fair. 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
1: Morning, Larry. Showers becoming heavy as we head through the day with a chance for severe storms. A high of 80 degrees. The city's activated its storm emergency plan with a travel advisory, a flood watch, and a severe thunderstorm watch in effect. We are learning more about the three teenagers who were killed in a crash this week on the Belt Parkway.
2: The three victims, all between the ages of 16 and 18, died after their 2002 Cadillac Escalade braked sharply and was rear-ended by a Honda HR-V that ended up partially pinned under the Escalade. Investigators say the Escalade was going 100 miles an hour when it crashed, even though the speed limit on the belt is 50. All three teens who died were not wearing seatbelts and ejected from the SUV. But two other teens in the vehicle who survived were buckled up. The families of the boys tell the Daily News they're broken and barely holding up. Natalie Migliori, WOR News.
1: A search continues for survivors in the rubble of the deadly flash flooding along the border of Nepal and Tibet. Authorities say more than 300 people are dead and about 1,000 are still missing, including dozens of Americans. Jersey City residents are about to see a big jump in their property taxes.
3: Jersey City's council approved a 15% increase to the municipal tax on Wednesday as they signed off on a revised 2026 budget. A handful of residents showed up angry about the steep property tax increase, urging the council not to move forward with it. But council members say it's a move to get Jersey City out of a big fiscal jam. Jersey City also got bailout money from the state. I'm Scott Pringle, WOR News.
1: Forecasters are watching a tropical wave in the Atlantic Ocean, which could become Tropical Storm Dolly. And yes, this is a coincidence. The names are determined years in advance by the World Meteorological Organization. I'm still trying to get them to put Daria on the list. I'll even take Daria. Yankees beat Houston. Mets fall to Milwaukee. Next news, 9 o'clock bulletins at once. I'm Daria Albinger on 710 WOR.
4: 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Up next, Zohran Mamdani and the Pierre de Terre tax, better known as the second home tax. Larry, I still want to thank you for that Sea Crane radio you gave me. I was listening to it last night. I went to sleep with it, which angered my wife, Nancy, to no end.
0: Well, I'll tell you what. In some areas right now, depending on where you live, you're hearing thunderstorms coming in. You're hearing the thunder. Just imagine if there's a power outage. Just imagine if a power outage was going to last overnight or a day or a couple of days. What would you do? Well, that's why you need the CC Radio Solar with Bluetooth. It's also called Sea Crane's Wind Up Emergency Radio, because that's how they started out, to have a radio you could just wind up so it worked through emergencies. 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
6: I'm Bernie Butter with your WOR traffic. On Long Island, there's a crash investigation in East Farmingdale. 110 southbound is completely closed as you head into Route 109 Farmingdale Road. Police on the scene there. You also have a bad crash in Bloomsbury in Hunterdon County. Westbound 78, that's shut. Exit 7, which is Route 173 into Exit 6. A serious crash with delays back from Exit 11. That stretch is not moving. You're still close to 60 minutes inbound upper level of the George. 30 for the lower level. The Holland is right around 25, and the Lincoln 10 to 15. 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It's buy one Blizzard treat, get another one for just 99 cents only when you order in the DQ app. DQ Happy Tastes Good for limited time at participating U.S. locations. Our next traffic updates in 15 minutes. Now let's take a look at the WOR Weather Channel forecast.
7: Some showers, thunderstorms going to push through this morning. I think the big show will be later today into this evening, especially again with a flood watch in place, the potential for some flash flooding, heavy rainfall with some storms. And then they moved the slight risk of severe weather a little further east than it was yesterday. So now a little better chance we could get some severe storms with gusty winds and hail, maybe an isolated tornado. So again, we'll get a shower thunderstorm this morning, and then later today into this evening, we'll get the more widely scattered severe stuff with a heavy rain. High near 80. Showers and thunderstorms will settle down later tonight, 70, 60 suburbs. Tomorrow, partly sunny, 82. Just a couple of shower storms around. Saturday and Sunday, sunshine, very nice, low 80s. Currently 71 at WOR. I'm meteorologist Ray Stajic.
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0: Wow, does this mayor do anything right? Zoran Mamdani, every time he tries to roll out a new policy that he promised when he was running for office, it constantly, over and over, has been backfiring on him. Nothing was worse than during the storms when he wouldn't bring the homeless off the streets and 22 died. But since then, it's been issue and issue and issue and issue. And now we have the pied-à-terre tax. So the pied-à-terre tax is a tax on second homes. It's supposed to go after the rich. Because remember, he promised he was going to tax the rich. And when Kathy Hochul said, no, no, no, I'm not going to put an individual tax on the rich. And I'm not going to put an individual tax on businesses. I'm running for re-election. So they came up with this pied-à-terre tax. So allegedly just going after the rich. And first, when they put out a list of all the people in New York that would have to pay this extra property tax, it had 900,000 names. That was the first mistake. They quickly fixed that one, I understand. Then it was 17,000 names. And quickly, everybody was doing stories about people that were on the list that shouldn't be on the list. Some of them lived in that home. Some of it was a second home. It didn't cost that much. Some of it was their family living in that home, and they just happened to have the same name. Mistake after mistake after mistake after mistake. And now another list has been put out with only 10,000 names. And Zoran Mamdani has been asked about it. He was holding a press conference yesterday, and of course it came up from the media, who was reluctant to bring up these things too much, but they brought it up yesterday, and he had an incredibly bogus excuse for it.
16: We did not have access to the 2025 income tax filings. That is something that is typically released in February of the next calendar year. The state has now provided us with early access to those filings.
0: He never requested those filings. Never once requested them. His request was dated August 12th, after this already happened. I mean, look, the guy is a great politician. He's got a nice smile. He handles the media beautifully. I get all of that, but it's vacuous underneath. He can't do these things he claims he's going to do. So a new list is put out. It's 10,000. So one third of the people are taken off. And now there is a lawsuit. There is a lawsuit from residents. There's a lawsuit from Stephen Fulop, who represents businesses.
26: You're getting very little amount of money for a budget that is massive, but you're putting a lot of pain into this narrative here on how you treat the business community or successful people.
27: Is it worth it?
26: I would say the answer is no.
0: It keeps going down, the amount of money they're going to get from this. First, with all the people on that, it was $1.5 billion with 900,000. Then when it was 17,000, it was $500 million. Now, with another reduction, it's down to about $300 million, and that's going to keep winnowing down. This is not what he promised. It's not what he talked about during the campaign. And once again, we have failure after failure after failure after failure. And will it ever happen? We'll see. There is a lawsuit in courts right now. And my guess is this pied-à-terre tax may never happen.
28: Oh, it'll happen. And by the way,
0: why do you say that?
28: The average New Yorker doesn't care, Larry, that the rich have to pay a second tax. You really think that this is the talk of the town?
0: Yes, I do.
28: No,
0: I,

0: you know that everybody is talking about this and the fact that it's another failure. You just don't want to talk about it. That's the difference.
1: No. I'll talk about it.
0: But because I'm also the people in the subway don't.
1: I'm going to keep people in the subway, 4 million a day.
0: Do you bring it up?
1: 4 million. No.
0: Do you bring it up? Of course you don't. So how are they going to bring it up?
1: They not one freaking person can even pronounce this, Larry. Come down in the subways with me. They're interested in the rats, the garbage, the homeless people, the emotionally disturbed people, the floods. Come on.
0: So they're the only things that matter in this city.
1: Exactly. Okay. Because that's what you got to do. Right. There's going to be floods today. You think the people are worried about, is somebody going to pay a tax on a second home? Or my house is going to be flooded today and my insurance doesn't cover it.
0: You don't think failure after failure after failure after failure is a big deal? Larry, for a mayor who promised the world,
1: look
0: and
1: at
0: we
1: the
0: fell
1: polls,
0: for it.
1: Larry, 69%. Knock
0: you
1: yourself
0: God, you
1: out.
0: You in the polls,
1: wait
0: man.
1: Wait till
0: you
1: next the polls. Year. Keep your powder dry.
0: If you were to rate everything by polls, we'd have some huge problems in this country, and not talking about it is the worst thing you can possibly do. It's not very wise. When we come back, there's going to be a blood moon tonight and some other things going on in the air. Is it really going to happen? Is it really going to happen this time? We'll talk about it next.
1: Excuse me. I was thinking about the flood that's coming. By the way, real quick, Natalie, it's already rumbling out there, right?
2: Where yeah. Yes. Rain. Lots of thunder for the past hour.
1: Hunker down. There's more floods expected, ladies and gentlemen. Fill the sandbags. But for yourself, prevent what's taking place, whether it's rain, snow, sleet, or shine. And that is people are getting your personal information. Yeah, data brokers. It's legal. People search sites. And sometimes you wonder all of a sudden, man, I'm getting spammed on my phone morning, noon, and night. And I'm not the youth. Can be limited to the number of times you spam me at 2 or 3 in the morning, right? That's not covered by Meta. Ladies and gentlemen, believe it or not, it's legal for them to collect all your information, bundle it up, and sell it. And they don't care who they sell it to. And people like yourself, you wonder, my God, I got grandparents and parents who are being taken advantage of. 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
2: I'm Bernie Butter with the WOR traffic on 78. There is some traffic getting by for a while. It was closed westbound through Bloomsbury between exit 7 and exit 6. It is still very busy back from exit 11. That's about a 45-minute delay if you normally travel that stretch of westbound 78. In Suffolk County, in East Farmingdale, 110 southbound closed. That is a crash investigation between Michael Avenue and Route 109. And you're still anywhere from 45 to 60 minutes inbound. Upper Deck GWB, 25 lower. The Lincoln is right around 10. And the Holland is 25 minutes. 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Our next traffic update is in 15 minutes. Now let's take a look at the WOR Weather Channel forecast.
3: The main front well to the west of us still. That's going to get here later today, but out ahead of it, seeing some isolated showers and thunder showers this morning. So some of us could get clipped, especially over the next couple of hours as we get into the afternoon. Probably later rather than sooner. That main front will get here with scattered showers and thunder. Some storms, heavy rain, thus the flood watch this afternoon through early tonight. Some storms could be severe with gusty winds, hail, small risk of a tornado, under a slight risk now for severe weather. Overnight tonight, things will settle down, 70, 60 suburbs. Friday, small chance of a shower, thunderstorm, 82. Sunny, low 80s over the weekend. Right now, 71 at W.

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1: 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And Nassau County law enforcement ends agreements with ICE, but not by choice. 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
0: God, I just heard Ray Stajic. Does this mean Natalie's got to fill up the sandbags again and everyone else has to hunker down in New York City? Yeah. More floods?
3: Yeah, seriously. I mean, I don't remember a time, and I'm sure there's some people out there that do, but this is going to go well above the annual rate for rainfall. Yeah. Well above now. And it's still, you know, we still got months to go. So it's just been, well, you've had to live through it, Natalie, storm after storm after storm.
25: Yeah, it's, I feel like, it feels like Florida, where you just get these drenching rains. I mean, you know, raining all day, that happens, but it's been continuous. But I did look at Ray's forecast for the weekend, and it's looking beautiful. So,
0: but then
25: tonight, if we have to take this
0: tonight, unfortunately, my wife will not stay in the house with inclement weather. She is going to be at 12 a.m. Friday, howling at the blood moon that some people will be able to see, I guess if you had a periscope or some kind of telescope, but there should be cloud cover. And what else are they supposed to look at? About 3 o'clock in the morning, there's like a 3-hour span where people will be out there staring up into space. What are they looking for, Larry?
3: Let's start this at 9:23. That's when the moon first enters the outer part of the Earth's shadow. And then the real action gets underway at 10:33 when the Earth's shadow starts to envelop the lunar surface, appearing to take a bite out of the lunar disk. And this is when you're going to get that red moon as well. The eclipse will peak at 12 minutes after midnight, with more than 96% of the lunar surface shrouded. And then it will all end at about 3 in the morning when the moon exits the outer edge of Earth's shadow. So if you can stay up for that, it's going to be quite a show. I think seeing the blood moon and then seeing the total eclipse would be the coolest things. And then you can go to bed after midnight.
0: You know, seeing blood. And he's demanded that the CEO of the Flock cameras be in the Senate for a hearing. I want all the data, Howley of Missouri says, on September 8th. As this battle continues and the CEO is saying, let's compromise. Time out. No mas, no mas. Let's compromise as this sweeps the nation. And you brought it to our attention, the Flock cameras, remember, when it was being debated in Hartford in Connecticut.
3: Yeah, I'll tell you what, this poor CEO, he's been out in front. He went up to Connecticut. He talked to the Senate up there. Anywhere they talk about this, he's willing to go to. He's already made concessions, but here's the problem he has. This controversy is arising when there's a midterm election coming up. So
0: there's a lot of anger out there.
3: So they're going to jump all over that. By the way, we asked if anyone could compare to Dolly Parton this morning. Curtis mentioned Lucille Ball. That was the best one. The talk back of the morning and winner of the Curtis Sliwa and Larry Menti in the morning t-shirt was very persistent on his choice, Patricia Heaton from Everybody Loves Raymond. Man, he is her biggest fan. He left several talkbacks. So we award this for his determination, even if we may not agree with him.
1: So guys, real quick before you dismiss Miss Heaton, just make note, 2 successful series, not one. 2 Emmy Awards for Outstanding Actress, her own production company.
25: Oh.
1: And outstanding charitable work.
25: There you go.
1: That's not just in name only.
3: Yeah, okay. I'm in now. It's her. And remember, the talk back of the week will win a Sea Crane Radio. Sea Crane Radios deliver the reception and clarity you deserve. You missed part of the show today? 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
0: And look, thank you for all of you who follow 710WOR on Instagram and Facebook. 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Coming up on Mark Simone at 9. 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Economist Steve Moore is going to say, what that a filing center noise? 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
6: It's 73 degrees at 9 o'clock. Good morning. I'm Daria Albinger. We could get some rough weather today, and the city's activated its storm emergency plan with a travel advisory along with flash flood and severe thunderstorm watches. There is a desperate search for survivors after catastrophic flooding along the border of Nepal and Tibet. More than 300 are confirmed dead.
16: Areas where homes and businesses once stood are now buried under mountains of mud and debris, with at least 1,300 still unaccounted for, including 65 Americans, and that number is expected to rise. 22 of the missing were in a group from Tennessee who were taking part in a spiritual pilgrimage.
6: ABC's James Longman. Police are looking for a killer in a deadly double stabbing in the Bronx.
7: NYPD isn't saying much about what happened. Police were called to an assault in progress near Davidson and West Tremont Avenues in the Morris Heights section of the Bronx around 3:30 Wednesday afternoon. When cops got there, they found two men stabbed. A 32-year-old man who was stabbed in the chest died at a hospital. A 33-year-old man stabbed further down his front side is stable. No arrests. An investigation is underway. Andrew Whitman, WOR News.
6: Nearly 25 years after the September 11th attacks, we're learning when the man accused of plotting them will be tried. A military judge says Khalid Sheikh Mohammed will go to trial in June at Guantanamo Bay. New York, New Jersey, and Connecticut are among a group of 24 states, along with the District of Columbia, that are suing to block President Trump's order on mail-in voting. They say that order is unconstitutional. The tributes to Dolly Parton continue, especially here in New York.
8: New Yorkers woke up Wednesday morning to a sign that production designer Matt Duncan made, renaming the Fulton Street subway stop in Lower Manhattan to Dolly Parton Street.
9: Everybody loves Dolly, and I actually was lucky enough to work with her on three separate occasions, and she's just like the best.
8: However, by Wednesday afternoon, the MTA removed the sign because it was unauthorized. Parton passed away Tuesday at the age of 80. I'm Scott Pringle, WOR News.
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11: I'm Bernie Butter with the WOR traffic. It is busy on 78 heading through Hunterdon County. You've got two separate issues. First off, westbound 78 by exit 11, Pattenburg Road. There's a stalled vehicle. The left lane is blocked. You stay slow out to exit 6, Bloomsbury Road. This is where two left lanes are knocked out. It's a very serious crash. This has been there for quite some time. And an 80 westbound in Patterson on the brakes to exit 58 with the collision. On Long Island, Suffolk County, 110 southbound closed. Michael Avenue to Route 109, Farmingdale Road. That is a crash investigation. 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
6: People.
28: I'm meteorologist Ray Stajic with the WOR forecast from the Weather Channel. Showers pushing through this morning, even some pockets of heavier rainfall. That should come to an end. We get a break, and then the real stuff starts later today. Flood watch will kick in, showers, thunderstorms that could pack a bit of a punch with some gusty winds and hail, small risk of a tornado. Heavy rainfall, also a possibility with some flooding in some of our normally prone areas. Then tonight, we'll start to see the showers and thunderstorms come to an end with a chance of some isolated storms tomorrow. High today near 80. By tomorrow, we'll get maybe into the middle 80s. Sunshine should return for the weekend. Currently, 73 at WOR. I'm meteorologist Ray Stajic.
6: Hey, Larry. Yankees beat Houston 9-3. The Mets fell to Milwaukee 8-1. The rubber games for both series at home tonight. Next news, 9:30 bulletins at once. I'm Daria Albinger on 710 WOR.
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2: Well, sound awake, don't I? Not really.
1: Still not used to this 9 o'clock. Yeah, we start at 9 now. 3 hours, 9 to noon. So I'm out in the hallway there trying to get some sympathy for having to get up so early and be here at 9. And then I realize it's Charlemagne. It's Jim Kerr. These guys get here at 5 a.m. I was getting no sympathy from anybody. But we got 3 hours to give you all kinds of great stuff. We got lots of stuff to get to today. We'll get to, there's more on Dolly Parton. We'll get to President Trump. We'll get to quite a battle now going between Bruce Blakeman and Kathy Hochul. We'll get to Meta, Facebook, that big settlement they made. It's pretty interesting. We'll get to crazy Jill Biden. Doing one of those podcasts. You know, when you're a lying, rotten type of person, you should not do a podcast where you got to talk for an hour and a half, because you'll really get exposed on something like that. Dolly Parton, the tributes continue from all over the world. Even the royal family, even Buckingham Palace. You know, those guys with the big hats that never smile and the red coats and the long trumpets. Well, even they paid tribute to Dolly Parton. Oh, we need the next gen. Wait, hang on. Even they paid tribute to Dolly Parton.

0: don't know what kind of tribute that is, but they meant well. It sounds like one of those bad marching bands at a college football game, screwing up a popular hit, but everybody thinking about Dolly Parton. Now, let me just give you an important Dolly Parton lesson. For any, we have a lot of famous people that listen, a lot of famous celebrities, TV people, comedians. You don't want to end up like Stephen Colbert, where you alienate half of America and they throw you the hell off the air after a while. She stayed away from politics. I mean, really away. You know, the Clintons, when Clinton whispered, they wanted her to come, not campaign, just come be at an event. Or so. She just wouldn't go near any politicians, any presidents. She stayed away from politics. So in an interview, the guy tried to ask her a political question. Now, listen to how she handled it, and this is what you should do.
1: We have a president of the United States who said those...
0: This is when Trump was president.
1: We have a president of the United States who said those things on that bus.
2: I'm not addressing that. I do not get into that. Of course, I have my opinion about everybody and everything. But I learned a long time ago, keep your damn mouth shut if you want to stay in show business. I'm not in politics. I'm an entertainer.
1: And yet, you're also a role model.
2: Yes, I am. That's why I don't... talk about people. So if you are deciding you may want to ask me something more serious, don't, because I'm not going to answer.
1: Fair warning, I might still ask.
2: Well, you can ask, but I might still tell you where to put it. If I don't know where you got it.
0: Okay, perfect. Doesn't talk about politics. She's not in politics. She doesn't talk about it. That's why she had such a long and glorious career, and that's why there were the most incredible tributes to her, and everybody has nothing but wonderful memories of her. She didn't divide America. She just was... perfect on that subject. And the other celebrity death is, you know, they always claim, see, they all die in threes. Look at that. They all die in threes. There's absolutely no truth to that. It's a simple magic trick. You just wait till any three people die, and then you go, look at that. They die in threes. There's, you got to have a timeline on that. The third was like a week ago. So you got to have, it's got to be, if it's three in one day, okay, that's they die in threes. Or you could say it's got to be in 1 week, but they just wait till three die and say, that's it, they die in three. So the other death was Tim Curry. I'd like to say a lot about Tim Curry, but I got to be honest, not a big Tim Curry fan. He was good in Rocky Horror Show. He's a very good Broadway performer. It was not somebody I would go out of my way to see. It was not... I remember a couple of times through the years, he was a guest on the show I was doing, and if you had to interview him for 10 minutes, it was a painful 10 minutes. I mean, you try to do 10 minutes with Tim Curry. But a nice guy, and of course, Rocky Horror Show was such a phenomenon.
3: I'm just a sweet transvestite, from transsexual Transylvania.
0: You can sort of get the idea why I was not a big fan of this music. It was not the...
3: Why don't you stay for the night? Or maybe a bite. I could show you my favorite obsession. I've been making a man.
0: Yeah, all right. I think... Is this Natalie? I think she went out in the street and asked people.
4: I didn't fear...
0: No, that's Tim Curry talking. Well, this is interesting, though.
4: I didn't fear death. I try to avoid it, as I think we all do, but I suspect that in the end I will welcome it.
0: All right. Not the funniest guy in the world, but again, a nice guy, and we're sorry to see him go. But the Rocky Horror Picture Show, that was a big deal, staying up all night. Now, you had to be really drugged up to actually love the Rocky Horror Picture Show. Here are just people that I think this is Natalie Migliore went out and just asked people for their reaction.
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0: Thank goodness. I got to be honest, I never once went to the Rocky Horror Picture Show. The closest I came, again, was having to interview him a few times when that was hot. And it was a struggle to fill 10 minutes with that guy, but a nice guy. He was always a very, very nice guy. So, lawsuit was a massive lawsuit. Many attorneys general, I think it was 29 states, got in on this because they were suing Facebook The company's called Meta. They were going after Meta. And why were these, if you're the attorney general, why would you join in and get it? Well, because Meta's got like $1 trillion. There's a lot of money there. They smelled blood. More importantly, they smelled money. So they're suing Meta like crazy. And then it was announced that all of a sudden, as this trial's going, it was announced yesterday that Meta, Facebook, would settle. They would settle. They offered an $18 billion settlement. And you might say, oh my God, $18 billion. It sounds like a big amount. Mark Zuckerberg could find that much if he looked through his sofa cushions. It's nothing. It's nothing to them. You know, they make... In revenue, they make $165 billion a year. So $18 billion is pocket change. And in the settlement, they don't have to pay $18 billion. They pay 7% now. They pay a little every year. And, of course, it's a write-off. It'll cost them absolutely nothing. Now, where does this $18 billion go? Well, a lot of lawyers will collect a lot of fees on this. These various attorneys general all are bragging, we've done it, we've brought them to their knees, they're going to do this, they're going to do that. The problem is they kept saying the algorithm was addicting kids. Well, by the way, part of the settlement, Facebook doesn't have to change the algorithm in any way, which seemed to me was the whole point of the lawsuit. They don't have to change it. But Facebook came up with a whole list of things they'll do, which don't amount to much. They all sound good. We're going to have nighttime blocks on the app. So you won't be able to use it after a certain hour. We're going to have enhanced age assurance measures to ensure underage. They just came up with all these titles and all these names, and it sounds good. We'll have additional tools to help parents and guardians protect their children as part of what was described as a consent judgment. So these guys act like they got a victory from Meta. They got $18 billion. That's pretty good. Meta did not admit to any wrongdoing as part of the settlement. Now, the settlement's pending court approval. By the way, these product changes don't apply to WhatsApp. Meta owns all this stuff. These changes don't apply to WhatsApp, Messenger, or the AI chatbots. Now, and this is only a 10-year truce. They only got to do this stuff for 10 years. This is the biggest settlement ever from a tech company. The biggest one before was also Meta, $5 billion to the FTC in 2019. The Meta stock is up because everybody thinks this is a good thing for them. They got out of this easy. $18 billion is just pocket change. The different attorney generals in various states all bragging about what they got. And
8: the company will create an enhanced mechanism for teens to report potentially harmful content and has agreed to respond to 90% of those reports within 6 hours.
0: All right. There's already a mechanism to report something you don't like.
8: This is a major breakthrough, a milestone moment, a watershed moment, because when it comes...
0: Nobody will remember this 3 weeks from now.
8: Comes to protecting our children's mental health, there is no time to lose. Instead of getting tied up in years of trials and appeals, we have secured the changes we were after.
0: There you go. No, nobody knows what these changes are.
9: But one of the important pieces of our of this settlement agreement, assuming the court adopts it, is that there is that ongoing monitoring and audit feature that we have as states to make sure that we're holding them accountable and they're doing exactly what they're supposed to do.
0: There you go. There's an ongoing monitoring again. You'll see nothing change if you're using Meta.
9: The priorities are to make sure that we are remedying past harm and ensuring that in the future similar harms don't take effect. So they will go to programs and things of that nature.
0: There you go. They got it done, you see. They've put in, what the hell they call it, enhanced monitoring, and again, a bunch of titles. It sounds like the big thing for them is they got $18 billion out of Meta.
9: What Meta is going to do here, immediately, subject to the court's approval, of course, of this settlement, but what they're able to do immediately to start to remedy these harms is completely groundbreaking.
0: Okay. These harms. Now, I'm on Facebook. I'm on Instagram. Meta owns that. I don't think it's harming me. You do get addicted. It is a little silly. that you start looking, as soon as you wake up, you're looking at like Instagram, scrolling through everything. It is kind of silly, but you know, you got to remember, when all this stuff is invented, all this new tech, and everybody says it's changing everything, it's changing people and their life, it really isn't. Human behavior has been the same for thousands and thousands and thousands of years. It just moves to a different platform. Whatever crazy things you're doing online, you were doing them before. You're just doing them online now. You know, when the Instagram, you say, well, look at this. People put up pictures of their lunch. This is not false. This is absolutely true. If you, archaeologists, they're studying hieroglyphics in caves. There were times when people would put up what they had for lunch. I mean, this is, again, human behavior, always the same. It just went digital. That's all. When you wake up, oh, you're wasting all your time. The kids wasting their time on Instagram, looking TikTok when they wake up, looking at that. You know, a million years ago, kids, when they woke up, wasted their time watching Captain Kangaroo or Bozo the Clown or cartoons or the Three Stooges. They're better off on Instagram than looking at Mo hit somebody in the face with a hammer. I mean, it's much better nowadays. There's actually more going on Instagram. You actually learn a lot of things. You learn about, here's a new restaurant, here's a new this, here's a new that. It's a lot better than Mo with his two fingers poking the guy in the eyes. Anyway, we got a lot to get to. Bruce Blakeman had a great press conference yesterday. So Kathy Hochul passed this, her and the legislature passed this crazy, stupid law that local places, towns, counties are not allowed to cooperate with ICE. So if you've got a gang member, a murderer, a rapist, a robber, illegal alien running around your town and ICE wants to get him, you can't help. You have to stay on the sidelines. Blakeman, this is going to be a big campaign issue. Now, Hochul, why is she being such a left-wing kook? Because she's trying to get reelected. She's trying to keep the Mamdani crowd happy because you can't get elected governor unless you win at least 35% of New York City. So she needs his backing. That's why she's doing this. But Blakeman yesterday went after her.
10: This is one of the saddest days of my life as county executive, that because of this terrible and bad law that we have to adhere to, I know it's going to make it more dangerous here in Nassau County.
0: Yeah. Now, Blakeman usually does the right thing, stands his ground, but apparently consulted with all the lawyers and everything. They said, you got to follow the law. You can't break the law here. So even though he's the best with his county at cooperating with ICE, you know, if you cooperate and you give them local police and local, lend them jail cells, whatever, it makes it a much cleaner, safer operation for everybody. If you can't get the local police to help you go arrest somebody, you got to send, five times as many people, and it gets messier. So, but Blakeman had no choice, had to cooperate. This is Hochul's law that she's bragging about and pushing.
10: This law is written in the blood of the victims, past, present, and future.
0: And it's going to be a big problem for Hochul. She's got a debate with him coming up. She's the campaign didn't even really start. It starts after Labor Day. She's going to have to defend this stuff.
11: I want local police using local taxpayer dollars to focus on catching local criminals.
0: You know, well, that's what this does. These are, when ICE goes after a gang member or a robber or a rapist or a criminal, illegal alien, they're local. They're going into a community and getting your criminals off the street. I mean, if they don't do it, the police have to do it. And she should talk about, when I'm going after local criminals, what's the point? Thanks to Cuomo and his no bail, no jail, and these crazy New York DAs, you could arrest the person. They'll be back on the street in a half hour. Nobody gets put in jail. Cuomo's no bail, no jail. Everybody's released immediately. That's why Cuomo created this crime wave. And if you talk to the NYPD off the record, they'll tell you it's the same 2,500 criminals over and over and over again. They knew who they are. If they could lock them up, they could go get them all in the next week and have them all off the street. Anyway, we've got a lot more to get to. You're going to hear, you're going to love this story from the Hamptons. We'll get to Tiger Woods. People a little concerned about him. We'll get to the Strait of Hormuz. We'll get to Iran, Canada, and more coming up. It's Mark Simone, 9 to noon every day. on 710 WOR.
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15: 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The city's activated its storm emergency plans, a reward for information leading to an arrest in two fatal shootings, and dozens of Americans are missing in the deadly flooding in Nepal. There are stories and more coming up on 710 WOR.
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9: Well, a lot of rain today. Remember the last time we had a rain like this? You had flooding and roads and subways and, you know, a lot of those places where you can get real flooded with very heavy rain, you know, like the Cross Island, the Clearview, the Jersey's got a lot of these places and a lot of the parkways, so just keep an eye on that today. Hopefully the forecast eases up a little before. This is all supposed to happen 1, 2 o'clock, 3 o'clock, 4 o'clock. Hopefully things ease up before that. We'll see, but just keep an eye on it, especially if you're going anywhere. This is a tragic story. I don't mean to upset anybody, but this is a Hamptons tragedy. Now, you know, if you go out to the Hamptons, you got West Hampton, you got Quag, you got Southampton, and it's packed with people. And these are the people that will say to you, how are you? And then if you say, great, how are you? if you go a little further out to East Hampton, there are still remains pockets of the old Hamptons. The old, very quiet, you know, when you used to think of the Hamptons, you'd think of Jackie Onassis's family, you'd think of CZ Guest and the Phipps and they've lost the Hamptons. It's all been taken over, but they still have a little pocket out there in East Hampton. You know, this old waspy, old 12th generation Hamptons. So they love the Devon Yacht Club. It's a very important place to them. The Devon Yacht Club is very, very, very exclusive. Very few members. And again, I don't want to upset people. This is a very tragic story. Because of this HB2, whatever this visa crackdown, if you don't have a legitimate visa to be in the country, the federal government, the Trump, they're now cracking down and rounding up people. Well, they rounded up the cooks from the Devon Yacht Club kitchen yesterday. They were all, their visas were revoked, and they all have to leave the country. And again, it's very tragic. I have the letter right here. It goes out, went out to all the members. Dear Devon members, we are sorry to inform you of the immediate cancellation of dinner service tonight and lunch on Friday. Now, this is a big tragedy out there. Now, you might say, well, when they just go to a restaurant, because these are very quiet, old Hamptons. And if they go to a restaurant, you know, and hear, how are you? And everybody doesn't like the table. We want to sit over there. We can't sit here. This table's too small. This table's too close to the kitchen. All the arguing, they can't deal with that. They can't. So they may have to actually eat at home. No word on yet on when they'll reopen the dining room at the Devon Yacht Club. I see, and this is there'll be a limited selection of bar bites Thursday from 5 to 8. Okay, well, they'll have to make do with a few pigs in a blanket that were probably bought at the supermarket and microwaved. But they'll get through it. They'll get through it. Don't worry. Strait of Hormuz. You know, it's been open. It never closed. It normally does 20 million barrels of oil a day. And for all the time it was closed, we were escorting ships through the southern corridor. That's along the Oman coast. So they were getting 9 to 10 million barrels a day through there. So about half the usual amount. And then they announced 2 days ago that they've cleared every last landmine. Not landmine, but mines under the water. So now it looks like Oman, who is our ally, sometimes, depends what day it is, sometimes they're our enemy, sometimes they're our ally. You can never, they're like a weather vane. But Iran and Oman made some kind of deal yesterday to open the Strait of Hormuz. They'll share revenue. You'll pay a fee to go, okay, well, none of this is ever going to happen. Right now, the United States has total control of the Strait of Hormuz. Our Navy controls it completely. And the administration has said they will not allow any fees. Nobody's getting through anything if they're paying fees. The Strait of Hormuz will always be free. First of all, it's a body of water. It's not owned by anybody. You can't charge a fee for it. Oman, who knows what they're up to. Oman also saying that they will now remove the underwater mines, which is easy for them to do since we already announced they were already removed. Whatever they're doing is just to annoy President Trump, which is never a good idea, by the way, if you're a world leader. And I guess whoever's running Oman would count as that. Don't annoy him. This guy loves to fight. He's a big fighter. He's a bully. I mean, he is a bully. Listen to the guy from Canada, the premier.
10: Now, I usually don't use those words, but when your country's under attack and your province is under attack and this guy's just nothing but a bully, it resonated around the world.
9: Yeah. So, but you got to bear that in mind. You know, if you want to yell at somebody or get right in their face, that's fine. But, I wouldn't go up to Mike Tyson and start shoving him. I mean, don't do that. It's the same thing with Trump. Don't challenge him to a fight. This guy comes to life. He loves to fight.
10: Everyone is united. And if there's two great things that President Trump did for our country, he woke us up real quick, and he's united the country that I've never seen before.
9: Yeah. All right. I got a lot of friends in Canada. I call them all day yesterday. It's just, what do you think? They don't even know this is going on. I mean, there are people that, it's the same thing with the war in Iran. You know, there are people, especially in Manhattan, that sit there and watch MSNBC all day and get themselves all riled up, or CNN, and then they go out to dinner. What is the war in Iran? War in Iran. And then they don't realize in every focus group polling survey, 97% of America is paying no attention to this. They don't even think about it. It doesn't mean anything to them. Even if you do in primary states where they do the focus group on issues in the election, Iran comes in like 15th place. Even last night, somebody said, war in Iran. What war in Iran? There hasn't been a shot fired in 2 months. Nobody's fighting. I mean, it's a crazy stalemate of a situation. But there's no war going on. Nobody's shooting at anybody. Nothing's happened. Anyway, we've got a lot to get to. And we'll also take some calls a little later on. 800-321-0710. Hey, there's some crazy Democrats rising up to take on Trump. We'll get to that more just ahead. It's Mark Simone here, 9 to noon, 3 hours every day, 9 to noon on 710 WOR. Let's get the latest news. Here's Daria Albinger.
11: Morning, Mark. It's not too bad outside right now, but with heavy rains and storms expected later today and the chance for hail and high winds, the city's activated storm emergency plans. If you live in a flood-prone area, especially if you're in a basement apartment, make sure you have a plan to leave if you have to, and make sure that plan includes your pets. At least 300 bodies have been recovered from the flooding along the border of Nepal and Tibet. Hundreds are still missing, including dozens of Americans. It's been nearly 25 years since the September 11th attacks, and now the man that authorities say orchestrated them is headed to trial. A military judge has set the proceedings for Khalid Sheikh Mohammed to begin in June of 2028 at Guantanamo Bay. The FDA has approved a pill which nearly doubles the survival rate of patients with pancreatic cancer. RasinQ is what it's called, and it could give new hope to people who are living with one of the least survivable forms of cancer. The opening bell on Wall Street is sponsored by Secure Cash LLC, moving your money safely every mile. The Dow is down 80 points, the NASDAQ is up 289, and the S&P is 26 points on the plus side. Next news, 10 o'clock bulletins at once. Wake up with Curtis Sliwa and Larry Menti. 6 to 9 weekdays. I'm Daria Albinger on 710 WOR.
12: I'm Bernie Biter with your WOR traffic. New Jersey is busy. Westbound 78 as you travel through Bloomsbury. This is in Hunterdon County. Exit 7 to exit 6. Serious crash. It's been there for over an hour now. Delays back from exit 11. At last check, there's only one lane getting by on that stretch of westbound 78. You also have a stalled vehicle westbound 78 at exit 11. And if you're traveling in Patterson on the westbound side of 80 into exit 58, there is a collision. You've got delays of 45 minutes inbound upper level to George. It's about 20 for the lower. The Lincoln's only 10. The Holland 20. 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I'm Bernie Biter on 710 WOR.
13: Oh, well, a little batch of rain and thunderstorms pushing through this morning. Then we'll get a break. The front is still well to the west of us, and that's going to bring the better chance of showers and thunderstorms in here later today or toward the evening hours and early tonight. That's when the storms that add a little bit of power to them with some strong damaging winds and spots, maybe some hail, possibility of a tornado. High close to 80 today. Showers and thunderstorms early tonight, tapering off late, 70 degrees, 60 suburbs. Slight chance of a shower thunderstorm tomorrow, especially in the afternoon, 82. Sun back for the weekend, beautiful weekend, low 80s. Right now, 73 WOR. I'm meteorologist Ray Stager.
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9: Hey, the president flies to Texas today. He'll spend 2 days in Houston, Texas. There's some sort of big RNC something tonight. It's for the midterm elections. They're calling it the RNC engagement. It's like a little mini convention where they'll all get together and discuss midterm strategy, or maybe think about actually getting some midterm strategy for once. They do have a problem with messaging and all that, so they'll hopefully figure that out today. Remember, it's early. It's still August. It's really after Labor Day. People start focusing on campaigns and on elections. So the president will spend the night in Texas, this RNC stuff, today, tonight, and then tomorrow he goes to NASA to honor the astronauts. In fact, he'll be awarding some medals of freedom and that sort of stuff there. Hey, we'll take some calls. 800-321-0710 is the number. We've got listeners all over the country, and let's say hello to a few. Let's go to Dave in Chicago. Dave, how you doing?
10: Good morning, Mark. I'm doing very well, thank you. Mark, I'm not sure if this is known or not, but Dolly Parton's last song called My Place in History will not be released until what would have been her 100th birthday. Now, to add context to this, the remaining Beatles released Free as a Bird back in 1995, which was a John Lennon recording demo that he did back in 1977.
9: Yeah, no, it's interesting. We have actually Dolly Parton talking about the song, Dave. It's a good point. You know, a lot of times, many years later, they release the unreleased song or the missing song from the album or the never heard before unreleased. The reason it's unreleased and the reason it was missing from the album, it wasn't that good. I mean, if they were making something and making an album, one thing sounded great, that'd be the first thing on the album. So when there's something that was not on the album, it's

0: but we all love Dolly, obviously, but coincidentally, Tim Curry also passed away on the same day.
1: You don't know how upset I am. I'm such an admirer of his.
0: Yeah, I know. He's not Dolly, but
1: I'm kidding. We did talk about first 10 minutes. I think we talked about Tim Curry. I'm not a fan. He was a nice guy. I mean, I met him a few times, but would you explain the magic of Tim Curry? What it was?
0: Well,
1: yeah, that's what I thought.
0: Compared to Dolly, there's no comparison. But you know, Rocky Horror, it had a lot of fans.
1: To go see Rocky Horror in 3 a.m, you had to really be drugged up. Yeah, I think you know what I mean. But
0: thanks, Mark.
1: Okay, thanks for calling. Yeah, that. Listen, it was a cult, that Rocky Horror stuff. I mean, and there were people that, remember, they would see it over and over. They would see it like 50 times. But again, they were all drugged up. They weren't even seeing it when they were there. Let's go to Joseph in Manhattan. Joseph, how you doing?
2: Okay, Mark.
1: Yes.
2: Dolly Parton.
1: Yes.
2: Dolly Parton, the real inflation. Even Vincent from Brooklyn wanted to hit on them. And Johnny Carson his Tonight Show.
1: I remember we
2: said to Dolly.
1: We played it yesterday on the show.
2: Yeah. And Johnny Carson.
1: All right. I want you to do me a favor. I want you to go take a cold shower right now and calm yourself down. You're getting a little too excited here.
2: Cowabunga.
1: Yeah, all right.
2: Great show as always, Mark.
1: This guy definitely owns a raincoat, I can tell. Let's go to Max in Manhattan. Max, how you doing?
3: Mark, thank you for taking my call. In August 6th of this year, Hochul signed into effect that if you're in a hospital and for whatever reason the doctors decide that they want to off you and get rid of you, they'll send a nurse in there in the middle of the night and give you an injection without your family's approval or your approval, and it's called MAID, M-A-I-D.
1: Yeah, no, I know. He's not kidding. There is such a thing. This is the crazy legislature we have now, and crazy Kathy Hochul, and they're like, it's a Kevorkian, a Dr. Kevorkian-type medicine. But
3: Kevorkian times 20.
1: Yeah, it's actually much worse. Yeah, that's a good point. Yeah, people went to Kevorkian voluntarily. And, boy, I don't know what she's up to or the legislature's up to, but a lot of times, you know, remember that Dr. Kevorkian, if you were really sick, if you were in so much pain, if there was no hope, you could go to him and it was assisted suicide. And remember the rebellion against him? Remember 60 Minutes had him on the air and they tore him apart and there was such rebellion against how this was the most evil man on earth and this is a... But through the years, things have changed a little, especially now that there's these big hospital systems. You know, it's like five hospital systems can control everything. And they're run by bean counters. And, you know, they're starting to realize, if they do get rid of some of these patients, we save ourselves a fortune, a lot of money. So it's coming. And whatever Democrats thought 30 years ago, they never think that now. You know, like Bill Clinton, if he tried to run now, would have to run as a Republican. It's just John F. Kennedy, we talked about this yesterday. You know, they want Trump's name off the Kennedy Center. But the Democrats today, if they knew what Kennedy stood for, they'd want his name off the building. You know, Kennedy was anti-abortion, very, very, very hawkish. Military escalation in Vietnam. He was a tax cutter. Oh, if they knew about the real Kennedy, they not to mention all the womanizing. But anyway, so let's go to Martin in Miami. Martin, how you doing?
4: Good. How you doing?
1: Good.
4: Yeah, listen, two things. I was wondering, this pied-à-terre tax, is this just a way for the government to tax these guys, these people, these billionaires that live in New York City for less than 182 days? Was that ever
1: sounds good. Go after the rich, annoy the rich. You live in Miami? You don't have a place back here, do you?
4: No, I don't.
1: So you're
4: safe. But I was just thinking that, you know, I've heard all these stories about how they've got people tracking these billionaires so that they can...
1: That's a different thing. That's the tax department, state tax department. They do carefully track everybody. You know, if you move to Miami, if you move to Florida or wherever you move, and you say, that's it, I'm no longer a resident of New York, you're only allowed back here like 180 days or something, but they track you like crazy. and every

0: Larry thinks that they can fool the these tax people that are looking to get your money. You can't. They're checking your cell phone GPS to see exactly where you were. And there's a whole list of like 200 things you have to do to claim you're a Florida restaurant a resident. You got to have all your primary doctors there. If you come to New York, you can only see a specialist. You have to have all sorts of things moved down there. Now, the pied-à-terre tax, that's just to go after the rich. It sounds good. Look how we're... You remember they did this about 15 years ago. They did the same thing with the private jet tax. We're going to tax every private jet owner. It sounded great. Until they figured out there's only about 75 people that have a private jet. It didn't raise any money. It doesn't do anything. Same thing with the pied-à-terre tax, which you'll never see it. It'll never happen. Because they started out with 100,000, then it was 17,000. Now it looks like it's 2,000. It's not going to be enough to mean anything. Hey, I'm here 9 to noon every day. That's our new time, 9 to noon. And then at noon, you got Buck and Clay with a great show. Then you got the most listened to radio show in America. Sean Hannity at 3, Jesse Kelly at 6, the very funny Jimmy Failla. He'll be with us later today in the third hour, right here on 710 WOR.
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3: 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A court date for the alleged 9/11 mastermind and Nassau County law enforcement and agreements with ICE, but not by choice. 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
8: Lisa Sky Hain loved working with people.
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0: Well, that's right. If you don't know, in case you've been away or something, we're now 3 hours. The show starts at 9 a.m. It's now 9 to noon that we're on every day. So you missed the first hour if you're just tuning in. I'll make sure. 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
26: It's 74 degrees at 10 o'clock. Good morning. I'm Daria Albinger. It may be raining where you are now, and it's likely to get worse as the day goes on. And the city's activating its storm emergency. There's a travel advisory in effect, as well as flash flood and severe thunderstorm watches. They're reminding anyone who lives in flood-prone areas, especially basement apartments, to be prepared. Well, it may not have been by choice, but Nassau County is ending its agreements with ICE in order to comply with the New York state law.
27: County Executive Bruce Blakeman said Nassau's attorney sent a termination letter to Immigration and Customs Enforcement after receiving subpoenas from Attorney General Letitia James.
28: This is one of the saddest days of my life as county executive.
27: Blakeman, who is also running for governor, said Nassau County Sheriff will join with 15 other sheriffs across the state in a lawsuit challenging the measure preventing local police units from partnering with ICE. He added that he made the decision to end the partnership because he believes in law and order, saying people cannot choose which rules to follow. I'm Lizzie Radabali, WOR News.
26: There are no longer any legal holds on President Trump's executive order limiting mail-in voting.
29: The bottom line at this stage is that this executive order that seeks to put the Postal Service as the mail ballot police, something never done before, to make them the ultimate verifier of who's eligible and not eligible to be voting through the mail is, uninhibited today.
1: That's ABC's Devin Dwyer. A search continues for victims in the rubble that was left by that catastrophic flooding yesterday on the border of Nepal and Tibet. More than 300 are confirmed dead. Dozens of Americans may be among the hundreds that are still missing. The FIFA World Cup was a winner economically for New York and New Jersey.
2: Governor Hochul says the 8 matches played at the Meadowlands generated $3.5 billion across the two states and was higher than the expected $3.3 billion. The tournament created 27,000 jobs and led to more than $400 million in state and local taxes. The study by Tourism Economics found that hotels benefited the most in the top three categories, experiencing $653 million in direct spending, followed by the food and beverage industry at $346 million, and transportation at about $200 million. Lisa Salvati, WOR News.
1: We are born to nap, especially if you work this shift, but we're probably doing it wrong.
3: The National Sleep Center says most of us are not hitting the sweet spot of a nap. Not long enough, you wake up cranky. Too long, you risk a sleep hangover. The Cleveland Clinic says the nap has to hit one of two places to be successful. No more than 20 minutes to avoid deep sleep, or a full 90 minutes to complete a sleep cycle. They say either is great to recharge, but know that the sweet spot to take a nap comes between 1 and 3 p.m. I'm Bree Tennis.
1: WOR News Time 10:03.
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4: I'm Bernie Bider with your WOR traffic. Trying to head south on the Sawmill into Yonkers by McLean Avenue. Look out, it is a crash. Delays back from before the Cross County. And you also have construction set up in Pelham, southbound on the Hutch by Boston Post Road. That is busy back from before East Sanford Boulevard. Now on Long Island, we've got the ongoing closure of 110 southbound Michael Avenue to Route 109 Farmingdale Road. That is a crash investigation. We've got some flooding. Heavy rain fell on the southbound Garden State Parkway by exit 149, and on the southbound Parkway exit 145, it's a tree on the roadway. 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
24: New York City remains under a flood watch through this evening. Strong storms expected here this afternoon, as we could see rainfall amounts of 1 to 2 inches possible. 80 are high this afternoon, 70 are low tonight. Early clouds Friday give way to sunshine, 81. And dry weather to kick off the weekend Saturday, partly cloudy, high 80. Light rain, rumbles of thunder this hour, 76 at WOR.
1: The Yankees beat Houston 9-3. The Mets fell to Milwaukee 8-1, and the rubber games for both series are at home tonight. On Wall Street, the Dow is up a fraction. The NASDAQ is 280 points on the plus side, and the S&P is up 32 points. Next news, 10:30 bulletins at once. 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I'm Daria Albinger on 710 WOR.
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0: it's going to be rainy today. If the forecast holds up, there could be very heavy rain late this afternoon, actually maybe 3-4 o'clock. And if it's anything like the last few vicious storms, you could have a lot of flooding all over the place. The parkways, roadways, keep an eye on that. Should ease up by evening and then be a little better. Here's the craziest story of all. Now, you know, Khalid Sheikh Mohammed was the mastermind of the 9/11 attacks. Of course, you had Osama bin Laden, who was hiding in Pakistan. Admiral William McRaven led that great raid to capture him. They ended up having to shoot him, which everybody was very happy about, because I guess he had a gun. When they entered the house and they got to the third floor where he was, he had a gun, so they did shoot him. They shot him dead, disposed of the body at sea, which is the best way to get rid of this guy. Also, you remember the mastermind, the guy who designed the 9/11 attack was Khalid Sheikh Mohammed. This is the guy they captured. Remember that famous, it's got to be the worst mugshot. I mean, you've never seen anybody on Cops look worse than this, getting dragged out of their house. He had that ripped up undershirt on. His whole body covered with hair, not just a hairy chest. This guy, look at the picture. The guy had hairy shoulders, a hairy neck. I mean, a real baboon of a guy. And it's Khalid Sheikh Mohammed. Now, you remember when he was captured? 2003. That's 23 years ago. 23 years ago. What the hell have they been doing with this guy for 23 years? So they just announced the trial. He will finally go on trial. Now, this is 23 years. Why wasn't he on trial in 2024? I mean, 2004, a year after they got him. And frankly, why wasn't he just shot dead and thrown in the ocean like Osama bin Laden? Well, he's been in Guantanamo, and why is it 23 years? Judges, federal judges, you know, these same federal judges, you can't build a ballroom, you can't do this, you can't do, these federal judges jump in every time the prosecutors are ready to go. Federal judge delayed the case. One time he was ready to plead guilty, and a federal judge stepped in, these crazy judges. So now the trial is scheduled to begin, and you're saying, what the hell took so long, 23 years later? Why did it take so long? Okay, listen to this. Big announcement. Trial set to begin. Here's the date. June 5th, 2028. That's 2 years from now. What is the point of a trial? That'll be 25 years we've had the guy in captivity. 25 years. So I understand that the trial set to begin. Start Monday. All right. It's Labor Day week. Start a week from Monday. Oh, it's Labor Day. Start 2 weeks from Monday. Not June 5th, 2028. Listen, this is how they work. U.S. military justice. But again, it's these federal judges delaying the whole thing. Sheikh Khalid, whatever the hell his name is accused of developing and directing the plot to crash hijacked airliners into the World Trade Center. There's a couple of other guys that'll go on trial with him. Waleen Bid Attash. Ali Abdul Aziz. Ali, that's the guy's name. Ali Abdul Aziz Ali. Quadruple A. And then there's this guy, Mustafa Al-Hawsawi. They're all going on trial. But again, not for 2 years. It's absolutely crazy. Absolutely crazy. You know, we should get Admiral William McRaven put together another raid, go capture these guys again, and put them on trial immediately. The deal they are looking for, Mohammed wants a deal, would give him a life sentence without parole instead of the death penalty. If anybody qualifies for the death penalty, it's this guy. So hopefully there'll be no deal. Now, you know, Donald Trump drives the Democrats crazy. Trump derangement syndrome is a real thing. Listen, if you don't like the guy, that's fine. And if you don't agree with him on this, that's fine, too. But this Trump derangement syndrome is where you just go nuts. You just enrage all day and night over a lot of things. I don't like Hochul. I mean, I like Hochul personally. She's a nice person. But Governor Hochul, I don't like anything she's doing. I think she's the worst governor in the world. I think her decisions are horrible. But I don't get mad about it. I'm not enraged about her yelling and screaming. But when it comes to Trump, what is it about him? He just sets them off. They just go nuts. You never, ever, ever hear any of these Democrats say, you know, I don't agree with President Trump on some things. You know, I think he's wrong. They just start yelling and screaming. So there's a Philadelphia district attorney. I think this guy's up to something. You think he's running for governor or something. He wants to rise up because all of a sudden he's lashing out at Trump, making these speeches. The Trump ballroom got the go-ahead, and Trump is a very fast builder. It's not the government building something, which takes 10 years. It's a professional builder. He'll have this thing done in 10 weeks, probably. I mean, he'll really get this thing going. So Democrats are already plotting if they take back the White House or even Congress. They're salivating at the thought of destroying the ballroom, of actually tearing it down. Now, you may not like Trump, and you might not like the way he decorated the Oval Office. It is a little silly looking with the gold everywhere and 6,000 paintings on the walls. But one thing he's good at is building ballrooms. Now, you can go look. Go look at the ballroom in Mar-a-Lago. Go look at the ballroom in any of his hotels, the new hotel in Washington. Go look at his ballrooms. They are magnificent. Even when he had the Plaza, when he owned that, he restored that ballroom. His ballrooms look great. You couldn't get a better guy to build you a ballroom. So it's going to be wonderful. Who the hell would tear it down? Now, listen to this guy in Philadelphia. He's the district attorney. He's on an anti-Trump crusade. Listen to him.
1: And I'm going to have a paperweight sitting on my desk. You know what that paperweight's going to be? It's going to be a piece of the ballroom after we all blow it up. That's what it's going to be.
0: And they're cheering. This is Trump derangement syndrome. They're cheering for a guy setting off an explosive at the White House, a bomb, and blowing up the White House ballroom. By the way, underneath the ballroom is the Situation Room. They're going to build a, you know, when they go to the Situation Room, the one they got now is outdated. It's really outdated. And in the highest emergency, they go into the Situation Room. The one they got now has got like old Sony TV screens from 1973. It's got a VHS player in case they need it. So they're building a new state-of-the-art Situation Room. Also, the bunker, the emergency bunker they go into, in the most extreme emergencies, outdated. So underneath the ballroom will be the most state-of-the-art bunker of all. And then the roof of the ballroom will contain a drone center where they'll have drones to defend the White House. So it's important stuff. So, but this guy wants to blow it up, set off a big bomb and blow up the ballroom. This is his name is Krasner.
2: This is a small bunch of wannabe Nazis.
0: He's talking about ICE. ICE are law enforcement guys.
2: This is a small bunch of wannabe Nazis. That's what they are. There will be accountability now. There will be accountability in the future. There will be accountability after Trump is out of office. If we have to hunt you down the way they hunted down Nazis for decades...
0: The guy's crazy. Now, you know, this ICE is just a law enforcement agency. When Barack Obama was president for 8 years, he used ICE in exactly the same way. The same ICE. You know who he had in charge of it? Tom Holman. That was Obama's ICE director. You know what they did? They deported even more people than they're deporting now. They actually deported 4 million under Obama. So, again, it's Trump derangement syndrome. This Krasner is obviously wants to run for governor or senator or something. Attorney General Todd Blanche asked about this Krasner.
3: It's disgusting that a district attorney in Philadelphia, who, by the way, has a city with its own problems.
0: Yeah, there is a big crime problem in Philadelphia. Get busy with that. It's the same thing here where you get Alvin Bragg speaking out about Trump. This is the guy letting criminals loose. He lets criminals out. Lets him out. You hear the stories every day. This guy's been arrested 27 times for robbery. And 27 times. And he goes before Alvin Bragg. You're dismissed. No bail, no jail. Blame again Andrew Cuomo, who signed that no bail, no jail thing. Hey, that's the reason. You know, and this Alvin Bragg and these DAs, they decide, well, shoplifting's not a crime. We're not going to charge anybody with shoplifting. I'm in the drugstore yesterday. You want anything. You want some aspirin? You want some shampoo? It's locked up. You got to push this button and ring the bell for the manager to come unlock it. What am I at Bulgari buying a $500,000 bracelet? It's a bottle of aspirin. It's locked up. Thanks to Cuomo and Alvin Bragg and all these. You know, it's spreading too. This crime wave of it's organized. You know, it's all kids running in, but they're organized and they come in with their own shopping carts, their own hefty bags. According to Alvin Bragg, if it's under $1,000, no charge. You won't be charged with shoplifting. So they are experts, these kids now, at stealing $999 worth of stuff, running out with it. They take it to this van where it's all collected. It goes to the shoplifting ring. It's organized, an organized crime kind of ring. And then it's all sold on the black market or resold to other stores at a profit. It's starting to spread a little now. Supermarkets are getting hit in parts of the country. There are supermarkets now that have to lock up the valuable meat, like in the meat section, the ribeye and the filet and all that has to be locked up. Same thing, push the button, ring the bell for the manager to come unlock your meat. Hey, I think we should play this every hour. We like to talk about Dolly Parton, but she was the wisest, besides the great entertainer, songwriter, performer, she was the wisest at running her career. And that's why she lasted so long. That's why she was so beloved. And that's why after decades, nobody could find a bad thing to say about her. But let's play this again. We played it the first hour. Let's play it every hour. It's a good lesson, especially if you got any people listening, performers, anybody in the entertainment business. Dolly Parton would never go near politics for any reason. She wouldn't pose with any politicians. But this Trump's president, this reporter tries to get her to talk.
4: We have a president of the United States who said those things on that bus.
5: I'm not addressing that. I do not get into that. Of course, I have my opinion about everybody and everything. But I learned a long time ago, keep your damn mouth shut if you want to stay in show business. I'm not in politics. I'm an entertainer.
4: And yet, you're also a role model.
5: Yes, I am. That's why I don't talk about people. So if you are deciding you may want to ask me something more serious, don't, because I'm not going to answer it.
4: Fair one. I might still ask.
5: Yeah. Well, you can ask, but I might still tell you where to put it if I don't know where you got it.
0: Yeah. Stephen Colbert, you hear that? Don't talk about politics. Now, Stephen Colbert, and since the show went off the air, CBS, you see how his career has taken off. Really taken off. You see, immediately people ran out and hired him. Hey, by the way, you see that story in the New York Post? That Chris Cuomo, that the new head of CBS News, Barry Weiss, CBS salivating over Chris Cuomo, desperately chasing after him, trying very hard to get Chris Cuomo on the air at CBS. They were dying to get him. Now, when you see that story, what does it tell you? Well, if you're in the media business, it tells you that over at News Nation, Chris Cuomo's contract must be up. And you got somebody planting stories like that, trying to renegotiate with News Nation, get a new contract. Because I doubt that anybody at CBS is salivating over Chris Cuomo. First of all, and News Nation's a very nice place, but CBS is much bigger. If they wanted him, all you got to do is pick up the phone, and he'd start packing 2 seconds after the phone call. But again, it's just an old trick. Your contract's up. Everybody does that. You plant a story somewhere that they're desperately trying to hire you, and that helps you negotiate your new contract. Hey, a lot of people worried about Tiger Woods. He wanted to do a video message to congratulate Nota Begge, who's getting the Payne Stewart Award. They asked people to speak, you know, tribute. Tiger couldn't be there, so he did a video. And he sent the video. Well, it went up online, and a lot of his fans were shocked. He didn't look so hot. But remember, the guy's in rehab. You know, when you're a golfer, you're out there in the sun every day. So you got a beautiful tan. You look great. When you're in rehab, you look like a mess. It's like being in prison. So people on X think, God, he looks like a former shell of himself. What's going on with the big cat? Looks different. Yo, and another one posted, gee, Tiger doesn't look so good. Scheduled to make his first court appearance. Remember, as far as the crash, he hasn't really gone into court yet with that. But September 8th, I think that's the day after Labor Day. 5 months after the incident. All right, it's better than Khalid Sheikh Mohammed. But you see, this little Tiger Woods thing, they get that done in a couple of months. Khalid Sheikh Mohammed, 25 years to get him on trial. Hey, we'll take some calls next. 800 800-321-0710 is the number. 800-321-0710.
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5: Hey, let's take some calls. 800-321-0710 is the number. Let's go to Frank in Phoenix. Frank, how you doing?
25: Good morning, Mark. Mark, the socialist must have hated Dolly Parton. She is exactly everything they hate. She came up from nothing. She created an empire, and she was loved by millions.
5: Yeah, and it was a great American story. Dolly Parton, born in a one-room cabin, and look what she achieved. Lives in a mansion in Tennessee. She also had a nice place in New York. Over there, I was, I guess I can say it now, she's no longer with us. It was 800 Fifth Avenue, that building at 61st Street. She had an apartment with a beautiful view of the park. Let's go to Chris in Manhattan. Chris, how you doing?
27: Good morning, Mark. I'm okay, thanks. How you doing?
5: Oh, you're always, actually, worried. Worried about something. What are you worried about?
27: I am worried, I'm kind of resigned now.
5: What?
27: I think Trump has handed the midterms to the Democrats.
5: Well, let me just point out, Chris is a panicking. Okay. He's always panicking. We go through this every election. Remember when it was abortion? He was going to lose because of abortion.
27: I do remember that, and I was wrong, and I still can't believe I was wrong about that.
5: All right, tell us what you're wrong about this time.
27: Okay, listen. He's desperately trying to get back with Iran to where we were before started the war.
5: Let me just point out in the midterms.
27: That's one thing.
5: The same thing with abortion. I was trying to tell you this back with abortion. It's no longer a federal issue. The president has nothing to do with abortion anymore. It's a state issue. And in every focus group they studied on voters, abortion was like the number 27th issue. It wasn't even...
27: I'm not talking about abortion.
5: Okay, it's the same thing with Iran. Iran is now number 15 on the list of issues. 96%... Forget the people you know in Manhattan. In America, nobody is concerned about Iran. Nobody's talking about
27: I'm not concerned about it. I'm concerned about how much more money it's costing me to live. I voted for him three times.
5: That has nothing to do with Iran. There's no connection between that and Iran. I hate to break it to you, but gas is like, we have people calling from all over the country. Gas is $2.60 here, it's $3.50 here. The reason you're paying...
27: My frozen pizza at Whole Foods went up $1.50 in a week.
5: Nothing,
27: what's that from?
5: It's from state, city taxes, it's from congestion pricing, it's from fees they're charging, it's from rent. If you go into the supermarket, and you're just paying ridiculous prices in New York. See, your problem is you got to get out of New York City. I know you go to the Hamptons. Forget that. You got to go to, like, Tennessee. You got to go to, like, real places and see what things actually cost and how people actually live. It's like a Manhattan thing that you're paying these crazy prices.
27: But now he's starting a war with Canada. They're our neighbors. They're our brothers.
5: They're not. They're screwing us on tariffs. We'll screw them. There's no war with Canada. He's just negotiating.
27: You heard that the biggest impact of the tariff wars is going to be a rise in the price of toilet paper again. 25-50% price rise because of the wood.
5: Let me explain to you what a real tariff is. These tariffs are nothing. They get negotiated away and they're gone. And we don't have to pay the tariffs. Usually tariffs are paid by middlemen and exporters. A tariff, a real tariff that affects you, is corporate tax. Every time the Democrats, especially in New York, when they raise corporate tax, that's a tariff on the corporation, and they put the cost right into the product. So if they raise corporate tax in New York State, every product goes up in price to match it. So don't be
27: a
5: panicking.
27: Well, have a great weekend, Mark.
5: All right. Don't be a panicking. Let's go to Mike in Florida. Mike, how you doing?
28: Good morning, Mark.
5: Yes, Mike.
28: I see also that J.P. Morgan passed away.
5: J.P. Morgan was alive?
28: I know. I couldn't believe it. I think she was like 92 or something.
5: No, she had to be more than that. J.P. Morgan was a singer who was very funny and got herself on The Tonight Show. She was funny and good with Johnny Carson. So she became a regular guest. Then she was a game show panelist. But she was probably best known for The Gong Show. She was one of the panelists on The Gong Show for years.
28: She was a real hoot in her day.
5: Yeah, very funny.
28: I wanted to make a point about the Dolly Parton thing. You know, like, I saw Tony Bennett turned 100, would have turned 100 this earlier in the month.
5: Yeah.
28: And I know you've spoken about him cutting off all ties with you because of, you know, your politics differing.
5: No, no. Unfortunately, he didn't cut off all ties. Whenever I'd see him, he'd start yelling at me. We get into a big fight every
28: time. Well, that's
5: now then
28: the
5: he
28: point
5: got
28: being,
5: he, the point. Then he got Alzheimer's and he forgot that he was mad at me, so all of a sudden he was nice.
28: He didn't remember why he was yelling at you.
5: Yeah.
28: But it's always one sided. You know, the right doesn't do that. They don't excommunicate people like the left does. And it's, you know, they are more forgiving, and it's a problem in politics because the right is insisting on doing the right, you know, the correct thing. Well, then Blakeman on his decision not to, you know, to go along with this stupid.
5: Mike, there was no decision by Blakeman. The lawyers just told him, you got no choice. You have to do this. It's
28: right.
5: The law.
28: But it was, well, yes, you're right. But a Democrat, politician would say, to hell with the lawyers. I mean, Mickey Schell was ordered by the Fed to turn over the name. She still hasn't done it. They're much more defiant. That's my point.
5: Oh, yeah.
28: You're
5: right. You're absolutely right. And it's a good point. All right. Thanks for calling, Mike. Let's go to Vincent in Brooklyn. Vincent, how you doing?
0: Good morning, Mark. This $18 billion that Met has settled before the trial, this is nothing but a shakedown. You notice it's all the blue states that sued Meta. They do the same thing in the socialist countries of Europe. Every time there's a budget shortfall, they look at what American tech company they could sue.
5: Yeah.
0: Mainly the tech companies. Letitia James and Kathy Hochul already salivating over that $1 billion that they're estimated to get. I don't understand these people, just like Rupert Murdoch. Right before the trial, they go settle. They fold like a cheap suit.
5: No,
0: and they
5: actually,
0: settle.
5: You know, it's interesting. Well, Vincent, in the case of Murdoch, if you talk to him about it, he can explain it so logically. It was $500 million for him to settle. He would rather do that and move on immediately than tie up a bunch of lawyers and fight the thing for 6 months.
0: Okay, but let's talk about Meta. We're talking about $18 billion.
5: Yeah.
0: I would have spent $1 billion on my lawyers that I have in retainer. Bollocksing the government up, getting delays, doing whatever I can because.
5: No, I know, but Vincent, we got to go do the news. But it's just the way they, you know.
0: It's a shakedown, Mark.
5: You're absolutely right. It's a good point. Absolutely right.
0: We'd be in jail for
5: it. It is a shakedown, but if you're Meta and you're Zuckerberg and you got a million things going on, it's $18 billion pocket change. If you don't have to hear about this again, to them it's worth it. Hey, when we come back, Steve Moore, the great economist, he'll be with us next on 710 WOR. Let's get the latest news. Here's Daria Albinger.
7: Hey, Mark, it may be raining where you are now, and it's likely to be raining heavily later on today. There may be some storms associated with it, and the city's activated its storm emergency plan as a result, with the travel advisory later today, along with flash flood and severe thunderstorm watches. At least 160 people are dead after flash flood swept the border of Nepal and Tibet. In fact, that number is now rising to over 300. They've wiped out villages in their wake. More than 1,000 people are missing, including dozens of Americans. A $35,000 reward now being offered for information which leads to the arrest of a suspect who is believed to be behind two deadly shootings in less than a week. One was a deli employee in the Bronx, the other an employee at a pizzeria in Brooklyn. Fewer people filed for unemployment last week. The Labor Department says there were 230,000 claims, first-time claims. That's about 4,000 less than the week before. 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I'm Daria Albinger on 710 WOR.
8: Good day, everyone. I'm Ron Ansano. While the Dow languishes a bit, the S&P and NASDAQ are getting a boost from the better-than-expected earnings reports, both from NVIDIA, much more important than Salesforce, but Salesforce rocketing higher this morning on better-than-expected second-quarter profits and an AI deal with Anthropic. Both those are turning the NASDAQ substantially higher, putting the S&P in positive territory, while the Dow is looking for direction. The market shrugging off concerns to a certain certain extent about the intensifying war between Russia and Ukraine, and also no real resolution to what's happening in the Strait of Hormuz. Oil prices are moving modestly higher this morning, holding above $82 a barrel here in the States and above $87 in London. 10-year note yields edging higher to 4.67%. The dollar slightly firmer this morning. While gold's down a little bit, silver is up a little bit. The market will turn its attention now to Federal Reserve Chair Warsh's speech tomorrow in Jackson Hole, Wyoming, to determine whether or not they'll get any clues on the future direction of interest rates and what he has to say about the data delivered thus far. I'm Ron Insana for New York 710 WOR.
9: This is Richard Ewetting with the WOR Weather Channel forecast. New York City remains under a flood watch through this evening. Numerous showers and storms expected. 80 are high. Storm chances diminish overnight tonight. Lows tonight near 70. Early clouds Friday, then sunshine, 81. Partly cloudy Saturday, highs near 80. Light rain, rumbles of thunder this hour, 76 at WOR.
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31: What's happening, fellow sports fans? It's Andy West. Let's look back on this day in sports history, August 27th. We'll start off today in 1982, where Ricky Henderson broke Lou Brock's 1974 record of 118 stolen bases in a season and stole three more bases in the A's 5-4 loss to the Milwaukee Brewers. It gave Henderson 122 steals in 127 games. Today in 1985, Mary Jo Fernandez, at the age of 14 years and 8 days, becomes the youngest player to win a match at the U.S. Open. Fernandez beat Britain's Sarah Gomer 6-1, 6-4. And today in 2017, rookie Rhys Hoskins of the Phillies homered for the 5th straight game and made a diving catch to start a game-changing triple play in the 5th inning, leading Philadelphia to a 6-3 victory over the Chicago Cubs. Hoskins led off the 8th with a homer, giving him 11 home runs in his first 18 games, becoming the fastest in Major League history to reach 11 homers. Hoskins had just been called up from AAA on August 10th.
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4: It's an early version of their pivotal song, Day Tripper, that's going to be included in an upcoming expanded special edition of Rubber Soul. They've released Day Tripper Songwriting Work Tape, which gives fans a listen to the early stages of the track. This marks the second preview of the Rubber Soul reissue following the release of Michelle, Take One. The full collection will be out October the 2nd. I'm Mark Mayfield.
3: California Attorney General Rob Bonta says he still opened a meeting with Paramount Skydance officials. He canceled a meeting earlier this week.
6: My name is Kieran Reddy, and I just want Miss Teen USA. And it feels so surreal.
3: An 18-year-old from Georgia is the new Miss Teen USA. Kieran Reddy was crowned last night at the pageant in Miami. She says she feels blessed to represent the state and the U.S., and to be the role model she says she always needed growing up. That's entertainment. I'm Daria Albinger.
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18: Mark, doing pretty well. You know, we have our new study. I've got a question for you. Do you know what state has the fourth highest cost of living?
5: Fourth highest cost of living. Well, I imagine number one and two is New York and California. Number three, Illinois. Number four, I don't know.
18: You're pretty close, my friend. Actually, New York is fourth. Hawaii and California are ahead of New York, and I think Massachusetts is. But believe it or not. So, but what's funny about this? Yeah, well, you know, because, by the way, you could understand why costs would be high in Hawaii, because you have to ship everything to an island. That increases costs. But, you know, what's New York's excuse? And I bring that up because what's the big issue of the day today? The big A word, affordability, right? That's all. Yeah, that's all the Democrats talk about. Affordability, right? Trump's not making anything affordable. Well, then you look at the 50 states, and the 5 states with the highest cost of living and the least affordability are New York, you know, Hawaii, California, New Jersey, and Massachusetts. And the 5 states with the most affordability and the lowest cost are, let's see, Alabama, Oklahoma, Idaho, Arkansas, and Utah. So it turns out there's almost a direct correlation. The more Democratic a state is in terms of their control of their, you know, legislature and governorship, the more likely they have out-of-control costs.
5: Well, that's why we get people here in New York who say, I'm paying so much for gas because of Iran. they don't realize it's because of Hochul, it's because of the state legislature that you're paying more in New York because it's New York and you got taxes and
18: exactly. Fees. Yep. And same thing, by the way, California pays about $6 a gallon for gas. They pay $1.50 more than the national average because of all the regulations and taxes.
5: Yeah. So, and a lot of this is green scheme stuff where it drives up the price of gas. And but hey, you wrote about that yesterday. They call it the green scheme, but it really was because a lot of people profiteered off it, didn't they?
18: Boy, it's amazing how many people got rich. It's a green scheme, and the green is money, not green green environmental policy. And people did get rich. And, you know, we spent hundreds and hundreds of billions of dollars on these programs, and a lot of it just went into the bank accounts of, you know, liberal activists, some of these liberal hedge funds. Right on the, you know, a week or two before Biden left office, they approved a multi-billion dollar

0: more energy in the future. And we do have the cleanest coal in the world. While China's building 100 new coal plants, we shut ours down. But natural gas, that's the cleanest energy you can have. And they stopped using natural gas.
1: And nuclear energy, also very clean.
0: Right.
1: And safe.
0: Yep. And so nuclear, you know, I'm one of these people who just says, look, let's get the government out of the way and let's just use whatever energy makes sense. Now, look, if you live in Phoenix, Arizona, yeah, sun, you know, solar power probably makes a lot of sense. The sun, it's 110 degrees there with a blazing sun, so you can capture a lot of energy. But I don't think New York is going to get a lot of energy from solar power. So, you know, you can use these things, but they're niche levels of power. So, for example, after spending hundreds and hundreds of billions of dollars on windmills and solar panels, today we get maybe 5 or 6% of our energy from wind and solar. So it's a very source of energy. We still get most of our energy from, you know, it's about 75%, and you still have these nitwits out there saying zero fossil fuels, get rid of our energy. Well, what, how are we gonna get our factories, our schools, our data centers, our you know, the internet, how are we gonna power that without energy that works?
1: Yeah. Hey, Steve Moore, explain the battle with Canada. What are we fighting over? I mean, they were kind of unfair with their tariffs, weren't they?
0: Yeah, but, you know, we have something in our hotline today. I hope all your listeners are getting that. Just go to unleashprosperity.com, and you get it for free. It's a free newsletter every morning.
1: Yeah.
0: Yeah, it's a bad fight for Trump to pick right now. I don't think he should have picked this fight. Canada's our most important trading partner. By the way, a lot of people don't realize that Canada and Mexico are our two biggest trading partners, much more so than China. I bet if you asked people on the street, who do we trade most with, I think most people would say China. I would have said that myself until I looked at the numbers. So Canada and Mexico are really critical trading partners for the United States. We all benefit. I've always loved that idea of North America, you know, down to the furthest south in Mexico up to the furthest north in Canada being a free trade zone where we dominate the world in terms of agriculture, energy, and technology. So I think these tariffs are a mistake. And I think we should, you know, because, you know, you have tariffs, that's not going to make things cheaper here in the United States. It's going to add to costs. So hopefully we get this thing resolved. But it is true that, you know, Trump is right that Canada does cheat on some of these deals, and they do impose very high tariffs on our agriculture and our farmers and our dairy farmers, et cetera. So he wants a better deal. I just don't think right now is probably the best time for this.
1: All right, but we got to stop. When it comes to Trump, we love him, but you got to stop saying, I wish he wouldn't pick this fight. He picks every fight. He'll have 1,000 fights going at once. That's just his style.
0: And that's, you know, that's the old saying, you never want to fight a multi, you know, that's, I think, what the Germans learned and all these other countries have learned over, you don't want to have a multi-front, war either with weapons or in trade at the same time. And so, but look, the economy, I've got to say this loud and clear on your show. I said it on Kudlow's show last night. I mean, the American economy is the best in the world. Now, do we have problems? Yes. Is inflation too high? Yes, absolutely. We're now running at 3.5%. We got to get it well down to like less than 1.5%. But every country in the world would gladly trade places with the United States. I mean, we have record high stock market. We've got more jobs available than people to fill them. We've got, how about the fact crime is down in virtually every major city thanks to Trump's tough on crime stance? I mean, I could go on and on. There's a lot going well in the United States, but the media just never reports it.
1: Yeah, well, they report the opposite. Economic crisis,
0: exactly.
1: Affordability
0: crisis. Yeah, you'd think we were in a Great Depression or something like that if you watched the CNN and so on. And yet, you know, by the way, incomes have been growing faster, just except for the last couple of months where we saw a tick up in inflation. Most American families actually have more income, disposable income than they had before Trump was elected. So even that, the idea that, not everybody can afford everything. Well, the average family in the United States is struggling to, you know, obviously to pay some of these bills. I mean, ground beef. Have you tried to buy a hamburger lately? You know, those costs are high, but we're doing well. We're out competing our neighbors, and the worst possible thing to do would be elect a bunch of Democrat socialists that are going to raise taxes on everybody.
1: Yeah. Well, Steve Moore, great stuff. Hey, everybody, sign up for his daily briefing. It's really good. It's a very important thing to read every day. It's called The Hotline. You just go to unleashprosperity.com, sign up. It's free. It'll come right to your email, unleashprosperity.com, and get Steve Moore's book, The Trump Economic Miracle. Steve Moore, thanks for being with us.
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0: All right.
1: Have see a you good soon. Day.
0: Take care. And don't forget, at noon today, Buck and Clay will be here. You get two hosts for the price of one, and you'll learn twice as much listening to them. 3 o'clock, you got the most listened to radio show in America, Sean Hannity. You got Jesse Kelly at six. Jimmy Failla, it's a very funny, great show every night at nine. And he'll be with us in the next hour. We'll talk to him. And I'm here now, nine to noon, 3 hours every day now, on 710 WOR.
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0: Hey, so the forecast was for a lot of rain this afternoon and tonight and a lot of flooding and all that, but I'm watching it carefully. And it's backing off a little, just a little. You'll know, about 3 o'clock, 4 o'clock, you'll see some rain. About a half inch total, a good chance of rain around 3 or 4 o'clock, but then that's it until about 8 o'clock, and just one brief thunderstorm about 8 o'clock, and that'll be less rain. So it's really about 3 or 4 o'clock that it could come down pretty hard, so be careful then. But then it stops, and then 5 to 8 you're pretty much clear, hopefully. So, but just keep an eye on that. It's the kind of rain where you get that flooding on the parkways, the subways, that kind of stuff. But the forecast has been backing off a little. Hopefully it'll keep backing off in the next couple hours. Hey, we got a lot to get to in the next hour. Don't forget, I'm here every day 9 to noon. It's now a 3-hour show, 9 a.m. to 12 noon. And if you listen to the podcast, you get 3 hours now. 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
26: An iHeart radio station. It's 74 degrees at 11 o'clock. I'm Daria Aldinger. Nearly 25 years after the 9/11 attacks, we're learning when the man the feds say planned them will go to trial.
29: Khalid Sheikh Mohammed was captured in 2003 and has been held in Guantanamo Bay for the past 20 years. Prosecutors sought a trial to start in 2027, but the judge thought it was too soon and said it would instead begin June 5th, 2028. Mohammed and two other 9/11 defendants reached a plea agreement with the Biden administration, but it was revoked after being condemned by 9/11 families. The new trial date comes just weeks before the 25th anniversary of the attacks that killed nearly 3,000 people that day. Natalie Migliori, WOR News.
30: A search continues for survivors in the rubble of that deadly flash flooding along the border of Nepal and Tibet. Authorities say more than 300 people are confirmed dead and about 1,000 are still missing, including dozens of Americans. Police are still searching for a suspect wanted in two separate deadly shootings, one in the Bronx and one in Brooklyn. And now there's a $35,000 reward for information that may lead to an arrest.
31: Police are releasing photos of the man wanted for killing a bodega customer Tuesday in a shooting at 149 Grill in Melrose. Jesus Acosta, also wanted for allegedly shooting and killing a worker inside American Best Wings and Pizza in Brownsville. This was last Sunday. The 31-year-old Acosta has been out on parole since April after 10 years in prison for a 2015 Harlem subway shooting. Meanwhile, Fernando Mateo, the head of the union representing bodega owners, is urging owners to defend themselves.
2: We are advising every law-abiding bodega owner to apply for a pistol license.
31: I'm Scott Pringle, WOR News.
30: Two dozen Democratic-led states are suing to block President Trump's order that limits mail-in voting. Attorneys general for the states, which include New York, New Jersey, and Connecticut, say that order is unconstitutional. Well, if you have been thinking about adopting a dog, the Animal Care Centers of New York say they have a few they'd like you to meet.
29: The city's only open admissions shelter is running a special promotion since they're at full capacity, and they say several dogs are now living in temporary crates. Over 30 pups are part of the special pop-up promo with waived fees, and adoptees will also receive a $50 Chewy gift card. The ACC will be hosting different adoption events throughout the city in September as well. Anyone looking to get involved but not interested in adopting can always sign up for volunteering with the shelter online. Liz Warner, WOR News.
30: Well, this is a designation that Michigan probably did not seek. A new survey finds it the nation's least hardest working state.
3: That's according to a new Wallet Hub report, which ranked how hard each state works based on factors such as average work week hours, the number of workers with multiple jobs, and average leisure time per day. Michigan took 50th place, meaning it's the least hardworking. The hardest working state was South Dakota, followed by North Dakota and Alaska. I'm Mark Mayfield.
30: So before we point fingers, we might need to work a little harder, too. New York came in 43rd. New Jersey was 48th. That's 48th out of 50 on this list. Connecticut did a little better. They came in number 35. WOR News Time, 11:04.
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8: Stormy afternoon ahead with rainfall amounts of 1 to 2 inches possible and a flood watch up through this evening. Showers and storms are likely. 80 the high, 70 our low tonight. Clouds linger into Friday, but breaks to sunshine late in the day. Friday's high 81 and a beautiful weekend ahead. Partly cloudy skies Saturday and Sunday with temperatures in the low 80s. Light rain showers around 78. Richard Wedding at the Weather Channel on 710 WOR.
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30: The Yankees beat Houston 9-3 last night. The Mets fell to Milwaukee 8-1. And the rubber game for both series, they'll both be at home tonight. Stocks looking pretty good so far. The Dow is up 166 points. The NASDAQ is 342 points on the plus side. And the S&P is up 48 points. Next news, 11:30, bulletins at once. 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I'm Daria Albinger on 710 WOR.
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0: Hey, it's hour number 3. That's right. 3 hours every day. We start at 9 o'clock every morning. It's 9 to noon. So in Nashville, there's a big movement now to rename the airport after Dolly Parton. It sounds pretty good. Dolly Parton International Airport, Nashville, Tennessee. But she was great. But, you know, you got a lot of people there that came out of Nashville. You got Johnny Cash. You got all those. And Nashville now is one of the big, major cities in America. If you haven't been there in years, it is booming. It is just a big, huge booming city now. Dolly Parton, a lot of younger artists were really inspired by her, and great students at Dolly Parton. Harry Styles opening at MSG, Madison Square Garden, opening his residency last night. Surprised fans by doing a huge Dolly Parton tribute. Katy Perry, same thing in Los Angeles, gave a gushing tribute to Dolly Parton. So she meant a lot to a lot of people. Let me play this again. We're playing this every hour. Every hour. We want celebrities, singers, people in the entertainment business to listen to this. Dolly Parton was a genius at not just songwriting, but career management. That's why she stayed popular for so long. That's why after her death, you've heard nothing but gushing tributes. Nobody's got a bad word to say about Dolly Parton. Nobody's got a negative thought. This is one reason why she stayed the hell away from politicians. The Clintons, a couple of times, wanted to have her come to some event or something, and she didn't want to be in a picture with them. Donald Trump twice tried to give her the Medal of Freedom. She just kind of stayed away. One time it was the pandemic, and the other time she said her husband was just too sick and she couldn't leave. Here's just a good example. This is right after, remember the Billy Bush tape on the bus, the Billy Bush tape? Well, that was pretty bad. And this interviewer then tries to get Dolly Parton to comment on it, but she would never talk about politics.
7: We have a president of the United States who said those things on that bus.
11: I'm not addressing that. I do not get into that. Of course, I have my opinion about everybody and everything. But I learned a long time ago, keep your damn mouth shut if you want to stay in show business. I'm not in politics. I'm an entertainer.
7: And yet, you're also a role model.
11: Yes, I am. That's why I don't talk about people. So if you are deciding you may want to ask me something more serious, don't, because I'm not going to answer it.
7: Fair one. I might still ask.
11: Well, you can ask, but I might still tell you where to put it if I don't know where you got it.
0: Good for her. Very important rule, all you entertainers out there listening, stay the hell away from politics. Hey, it's 9 weeks until the midterms. Yeah. It's just 9 weeks away. Got a lot of crazy candidates out there. You got this guy, Tellerico, running a crazy, crazy, crazy ad. President Trump commenting about his crazy ad.
12: The Democrats have a weird candidate.
13: God is non-binary. There are many more than two biological sexes. In fact, there are six. It is now existential that we try to reduce our meat consumption. The American flag is such a complicated symbol for most of us. Prophetic voices like Jesus have helped me reckon with my own whiteness, my own masculinity.
14: Our southern border should be like our front porch. There should be a giant welcome mat out front.
0: Okay. Again, I think the Democrats are going to be quite surprised in November as how this registers with normal people. You know, that's the problem with a lot of these Democrats. They live in their own little bubble, no contact with the normal Americans and how they really feel. Now, Jill Biden, Joe Biden, they've been known for years as the biggest liars in politics. And every politician, Republican and Democrat, will tell you these two are the biggest liars ever. So she does a podcast. You know, a lot of people shouldn't be doing these things, especially if you're a liar, if you got stuff you're covering up. It's one thing to do a 5-minute radio interview, but do a podcast where you got to open up and talk for 90 minutes. It's too revealing. And she's on the Jamie Kern Lima show. Does anybody know what that is? That's how well she's doing. You'll notice she's not on Joe Rogan for 2 hours. You'll notice she's not on any big show. She's on the Jamie Kern Lima show. Now, if somebody walked in here and said, Jamie Kern Lima would like to get you on her podcast, I would tell them to leave. I don't know what that is, and I don't want to know. But apparently in Delaware, the phone rang, and somebody said to Jill Biden, hey, they want you on the Jamie Kern Lima show. And she said, what time? I'll do it. And there she is. So she talked at great length. She was asked about whether she was like Lady Macbeth pushing Joe Biden, pushing him to spend 4 more years in the White House. Well, actually, we know she was, and that's what she was accused of. She was accused of elder abuse. I mean, this guy was in bad shape. Remember the cabinet meeting where he couldn't even talk? She had to run the meeting. I remember him trying to walk off stage. He had to make an announcement. They'd write it out for him in big letters, and he'd read it slowly, and then he'd turn around, and he couldn't figure out how to get off stage. And remember he'd bump into the wall, and remember he'd stick his hand out and shake hands with thin air. There was nobody there. I mean, she should have, in the middle of the term, early in the term, had him resign or something, just have him step down. But she pushed him into running again, kept him in the race. Remember, he was running. He was a full campaign. Dead serious, full campaign for president. Even agreed to a debate. He even did debate prep for a couple weeks. Then he went on the debate, and he was a frozen vegetable. He was a babbling yo-yo. And it was so bad that it was apparent to everybody that he was out of it and he had to drop out of the race. So they pushed him out of the race. So, you know, of course, on the podcast, she makes up a whole different story about how she wanted him to drop out. She says she hopes one day the true story of what happened will come out. Yeah, she better hope not. She better hope that never comes out. She criticized negative people who disparaged the Biden family. People put whatever twist they want on it. Mostly it's negative. Yeah, unlike Donald Trump. You never hear anybody say anything negative about Donald Trump. She said she declined to give any advice on... she said when Joe asked whether he should stay in the race, she declined to give any advice. Yeah, right. You ever been around her? She gives you advice on everything. You don't even have to ask. She's just a yenta who never stops giving you advice, talking, telling you what to do. She said, Joe asked her at one point, I said, Joe, you got to make this decision yourself. Whatever decision is made, you have to be able to live with it. Now, even if you don't know Jill Biden, go watch any time where the two of them are in front of reporters and he starts to answer and she jumps in and answers for him. She's always telling this guy what to do. Never, ever in her life did this woman ever say to anybody, oh, I don't know, you have to make the decision. She's always telling him what to do. So it's a big thing for, what's her name? Jamie Kern Lima Show to get Jill Biden on. But hey, I noticed if I'm walking around, this pumpkin spice stuff is everywhere. Everywhere you go, pumpkin spice this, pumpkin spice that. It's August. It's August 27th. So, according to this business report, yes, they are doing it earlier than usual. It's never this early. It's never happened this early. Earliest launch ever. Dunkin' is launching the whole fall menu August 19th. That's the earliest ever. Starbucks brought it back. The whole pumpkin spice nonsense all started on August 25th. That is the earliest ever. You know, the Philadelphia Eagles, apparently they need a new stadium, and they're threatening to move out of Philadelphia, I guess, suburbs or something. Their lease at Lincoln Financial Field is up. Well, it's not for 6 years, but they're already negotiating. You know, you threaten to move, you threaten to leave, and then they make a deal to get you a better stadium, all that. So Governor Shapiro vows he'll keep the Phillies in Philadelphia. He will not let them leave. But that's common. You do that to negotiate. Steinbrenner did that 1 year with him. Remember, he was moving to New Jersey. Although, he really was moving, actually, at one point. I was there from a lot of that. Yeah, he was moving, and he was going to go to the Meadowlands. The Yankees were going to go there. And the final meeting was with the governor. It was Jim Florio at the time. And it was George Steinbrenner, Larry Fisher, Bill Fugazi, some baseball players. They took a helicopter. They went over there to the governor's mansion. And they met with Florio. And he said, why should we bring the Yankees here? And Steinbrenner goes, what? I got to beg you? And they all just turned around, left, got on the helicopter, and left. Boy, that flood in Nepal, the China-Nepal border. Boy, that was, if you see that video, it is frightening. An enormous wall of water, hundreds of feet high, just wipes out a whole town. Scary stuff. It's killed so far, we think 175 are dead, including 50 Americans. Now, this is Nepal, and there's a big Nepalese community in Queens, so these would be from people from there most likely. Just a brutal situation. Chinese leader Xi Jinping said there'll be an all-out search effort, and they'll do everything they can. Yeah, if you're counting on Xi Jinping, Xi Jinping to help you out, you're in real trouble. That's not going to go well if you're really depending on him. Hey, the PGA has suspended a golfer for betting on golf. Can you imagine trying to bet on golf? Boy, that is not easy to do. You know, that's one thing about golf. You know, the Yankees get on a winning streak. Football team's on a winning streak. They're having a big season. You can't predict anything with golf because whoever wins the big tournament that week wins the PGA, that he's a big winner of the week. The guy never wins again for like months. Study the history of this. Whoever wins big, it's always never him again the next week. There's nobody ever winning weeks in a row because you can never predict. You know, if you're a golfer, you know what I mean. You go out there one day, it's unbelievable the way you're hitting the ball. You go out the next day, everything's terrible. You just can't predict golf. But this guy's Matt Gogel, suspended for 6 months for placing bets on PGA Tour events. He said he never bet on any tour he was in, any tournament he was in. Well, that doesn't help. Ooh, hey, you remember, speaking of sports, you remember that owner of the 49ers? This is the guy that got caught going to a prostitute. It was pretty sleazy because he's a billionaire. He's worth about $6 billion. The 49 owner's Jed York. Now, the guy's worth $6 billion. If you own a team, you are an NFL owner, you also got $6 billion, you'd think it'd be pretty easy to find some women, wouldn't you? You'd think it'd be pretty easy if you're looking for sex. You're an NFL team owner, you got $6 billion. Well, this guy goes to a trailer park. He saw something online, prostitute, $140 way out somewhere in a trailer park. Now, what the hell is this $6 billion guy doing going to this trailer park? Well, he gets there, and he'd been back and forth texting with the woman online. He gets there, and it's a sting operation. It's cops. It's a sting operation. They arrest him. Turns out the guy running this sting operation is a pretty clever guy. I don't think this has really been made public, but what was he going all the way out there for? Is he got like a fetish for Roseanne types and he goes to trailer parks? No. It turns out this was going to be a mother-daughter thing. That was this guy's fetish. I didn't realize this is apparently a big fetish. Like if you go to porn sites, that's a big category, mother-daughter. So it's a big fetish to sleep with a mother and daughter at the same time. So that's why he was willing to go all the way out to this trailer park. It was mother daughter. Oh, God. And now, if you think about that, well, if it's a mother and daughter, that's two people. $140. That means it's $70 a person. What kind of prostitute are you getting for $70? Anyway, he got arrested. He's a powerful NFL owner with billions of dollars. Great lawyer. So they reduced the charges. Legally, he'll. It's gotten reduced to disorderly conduct. He's going to pay a fine. It's not going to go to prison. But now his problem is the NFL. The NFL is now looking at it. Roger Goodell says they're investigating. Now it's, he said so far they haven't found the actual violation of rules. But he said there is a rule on conduct. Off-field conduct. So he is going to probably have a problem with that. So we'll see if this guy, it's usually up to the other owners. I know there's a commissioner and everything, but all the other owners, it's like a cartel. They all get together and decide. So it depends. If they really like this guy, they'll give him a pass. If they don't like this guy, he'll be forced to sell the team. And I don't know that much about it. If he's liked by other owners, they'll fight for him. If he's not liked by other owners, they'll use this as an excuse to get him out of there. Hey, we'll take some calls next. 800-321-0710 is the number. 800-321-0710.
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38: 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This wasn't just a new game. Epic and ambitious, the company promised $150,000 in prizes to four finalists, with the Sword of Ultimate Sorcery going to the grand prize winner.
39: Just got this, you know, $3.35 an hour minimum wage job, and next thing you know, I got this freaking $25,000 prize.
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8: Hey, let's take some calls. Let's go to Dan in Queens. Dan, how you doing?
9: Good, Mark. I wanted to mention to you with the prostitution on Roosevelt and 82nd Street. Been going on for a while. Young, Asian, looked like Chinese girls, no English, under 18, with a big fat mama-san doing the business for them.
8: Well, no English. What, are you going to have a conversation with her? How much do you pay for that, Dan?
9: I'm just saying. No, but they're illegals and they're underage.
8: How much is that?
9: After them, though. Yeah, no, cops are at
8: the whole street in Queens with these products. But how much, like this guy in the trailer park, it's $140. That's pretty cheap, isn't it?
9: Yeah, this mama-sama must want $500. They're beautiful.
8: Oh, really?
9: Gorgeous. Oh. Yeah, and the cops were out there yesterday. Two cops in front of the entrance of their second floor place, right in front. It's closed. A lot of complaints. They're so young, Mark, you know, and they're illegal.
8: Hey, now, let's be honest. When you walk down the street, do they all say, hey, Dan, hi, Dan?
9: They say, Grandpa, can you do it?
8: Oh, all right, Dan, thanks for calling. That's like the old joke that Joe Biden says to them, how much? And she says, forget it, you've had it. Oh, how much do I owe you? So let's go to Mike in Port Chester. Mike, how you doing?
10: All right, Mark, how's it going?
8: Good.
10: All right, listen, you were talking about the season, and I was in Costco the other day. They got skeletons and everything all over the place.
8: Yeah, the Halloween
10: and
8: stuff's already
10: I worked in retail, you know?
8: You did?
10: In Grants and...
8: Grants, W.T. Grants. That was an old department store.
10: Yeah.
8: And where else did you work?
10: And the thing was... Huh?
8: I said, where else did you work?
10: Bloomingdale's. Oh. I helped open the one in White Plains.
8: The one in White Plains is spectacular.
10: Yeah, it's a great store.
8: It really is.
10: And I worked there for 15 years part-time.
8: Oh.
10: And I was a teacher during the day. Uh-huh. But the thing was that you had a demarcation of time, like for Christmas. It was the day after Thanksgiving.
8: Yeah.
10: So we had to work until like 1 o'clock in the morning, dressing the place up for Christmas.
8: Oh, all right. Well,
10: so, you know.
8: You're right. Day after Thanksgiving, we'll start the Christmas season. Now it starts mid-September. Already Halloween stuff is up. It's ridiculous. That Bloomingdale's in White Plains is perfect because it's an enormous store. It's as big as the New York store. And it's a massive parking lot right around it. You drive right up, park your car, walk right in, come out, get right in your car. You know, the problem with these malls, some of these malls, you got to drive into a garage. You got to get a ticket. You gotta stand at a kiosk for 5 minutes. Then you gotta go to the mall. You don't really buy anything. You just want to leave. And now you gotta pay. It's a ridiculous. These malls are all dying. You should pay everybody $5 to come into the mall. You have to pay to park. That's why that Bloomingdale's is great. Walt Whitman Mall is great. The Americana. All these. You can just pull in and park. Don't have to get a ticket. Don't have to pay. Let's go to Dennis in Long Island. Dennis, how you doing?
11: Well, good morning. I've got a question regarding this DA from Philadelphia, Larry Krasner. He's saying some real dangerous and inflammatory stuff towards Trump. How come this guy is still walking around? I mean, you know, why aren't the feds investigating him?
8: Well, so far it's legal what he's doing. It's terrible, but it's like Letitia James, you know. And the other problem is you get her on something, goes before a crazy district judge who's a left-wing guy and throws the case out. You know, they pretty much had her on that mortgage fraud, but, you know, you get them on one of those crazy judges, they throw it out. Let's go to Ralph in Manhattan. Ralph, how you doing?
13: Great, Mark. You know, Philly's notorious for the worst fans in sports.
8: Yeah.
13: I mean, they are next to no one. I mean, they used to have a jail, Mark, right in Veterans Stadium, just for convenience sake.
8: Yeah, so but that way, most stadiums have a jail in the stadium because they have to hold the guys till the police get there.
13: Yeah, back when you didn't see that too often, it was very, very interesting to watch. But, you know, when Steinbrenner threatened to go to New Jersey, he was taken seriously. New Yorkers kind of went into a panic during that period. And they wanted their beloved Yankees to stay put right where they were. Then they went and built that other ballpark, which they never needed. That original Yankee Stadium was so great, Mark.
8: Well, they did.
13: They should have revamped it.
8: They did need the new ballpark.
13: You think so?
8: I know so. George was a good friend of mine, and he explained it all to me once. The real reason, it has nothing to do with a better field or more seats. It has nothing to do. You remember they built that new stadium in Baltimore? That was the first.
13: Oh, yeah.
8: All right. Well, they put in that new stadium a lot of stores, a lot of restaurants, a lot of stuff. And they found that people came to the game 3 hours early and spent a fortune in the stores, the restaurants, the bars. And when the game was over, they stayed an extra couple hours. And on the way out, spent a lot of money in the bars, the restaurants, the mall, the shopping, the souvenir. So they realized you could make double your money. You could get the money from the game and you could get the money from the shopping and all that. And the eating and the drink. So every stadium had to all of a sudden have a mall in it, had to have a lot of restaurants, it had to have a lot of stuff in it. And that's why they all started rebuilding. That was the real reason.
13: It sounds like a Cohen situation at Citi Field, because he's got the casino going, everything around the ballpark. He did away with the chops, which was a good idea. It sounds like he's more interested in all these ancillary things, more so than the Mets.
8: Yeah, he is. Because they're all smart business people. I remember Bob Kraft when he built the stadium in Foxborough, right next door. What'd he build? Like a Patriots Mall where you can eat, drink, spend money, and it's good for the fan, because you remember when the game let out, you were stuck in a nightmare of traffic. Everybody left at once. But with all the bars, restaurants, stores, everything, not everybody leaves at once. So there's never the same kind of traffic jam. Hey, when we come back, the very funny Jimmy Failor, we'll talk to him next on 710 WOR. Let's get the latest news. Here's Daria Albinger.
14: Well, Mark, I hope you were right about the weather, because the National Weather Service says we could get some rough stuff later on today. The city has activated its storm emergency plan with a travel advisory. There is a flash flood watch and a severe thunderstorm watch in effect from noon through 11 tonight. It's been nearly 25 years since the September 11th attacks, and now the man authorities say orchestrated them is headed to trial. Military judge has set the proceedings for Khalid Sheikh Mohammed to begin in June of 2028 at Guantanamo Bay. At least 300 bodies have been recovered from the flooding along the border of Nepal and Tibet. Hundreds are still missing, including dozens of Americans. New Jersey Transit says it lost more than $55.5 million providing train service to and from the FIFA World Cup tournament. But it also says dollar per dollar, it was a lot less than it usually loses, providing service to and from special events at MetLife. Next news, 12 o'clock, bulletins at once. Wake up with Curtis Sliwa and Larry Menti, 6 to 9 weekdays. I'm Daria Albinger on 710 WOR.
15: This is Richard DeWedding with the WOR Weather Channel forecast, and rain chances are likely here this afternoon. Rainfall amounts of 1 to 2 inches possible. We have a flood watch up, 80 are high, 70 the low tonight. Clouds on tap for tomorrow, high tomorrow 81, 80 degrees on Saturday with a mix of clouds and sunshine. Sunday, partly cloudy, high 83. Light rain showers around, 78 WOR.
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23: 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The berth ends a bit of a playoff drought for the Wings. They haven't made the postseason since 2023. Wings guard Paige Beckers led the team in that game with 22 points, 11 assists, and 4 rebounds. 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
8: Well, Jimmy Failla, great talk show host, one of the funniest comedians in America, and he's on WOR every night, 9 to midnight. You can listen to him here every weeknight, and you should. You'll get hooked on his show, 9 to midnight on WOR. And then you got to watch his Saturday night TV show. It's the best late night show on television. Every Saturday night, 10 o'clock, Fox News Channel, single best monologue in television. And you can actually be there live in the audience. We'll tell you how in a few minutes. Jimmy Failla, how you doing?
5: You know what? I'm good, but I'm up to my eyeballs this week because I have Neil deGrasse Tyson back on the show. And there's about a 2,000-point IQ gap between Neil deGrasse Tyson and me. Like, this guy spent his whole life studying constellations like Orion the Hunter. I've been partying like Hunter Biden.
8: Yeah, well,
5: you know, so I don't know how this is gonna go, Mark, but I'm happy to be back with you where I belong.
8: When it comes to physics, my money's on you. What does he know? Hey, we were just talking about this guy owns the 49ers. He owns the football team.
5: Yeah,
8: he's got $6 billion in cash, and he's going to a trailer park for a $140 hooker. What goes through this guy's head? I mean, what is he thinking?
5: Well, as far as the hooker goes, I do believe the 49ers are happy to have someone taking a knee besides Colin Kaepernick. So there's progress there. Well. But, you know, I keep trying to remind people of this. There are certain things in life you don't want too cheap. Okay, a $140 hooker is probably one of them. You know, remember those old ads for the $100 laser eye surgery? Like, it sounds fun until you see the cross-eyed doctor walk into the room, and you're like, maybe this isn't the bargain I thought it was. But I love this story so much. What a dirtbag. And he was wearing a Yankee shirt. Did you see that?
8: No, a Yankee shirt.
5: He was, of all things, he's wearing a Yankee shirt and shorts when he gets pulled over by the cop. Although that might have not been the most incriminating accessory. He also had a wedding ring on, which I would imagine he might not be wearing today. But holy hell.
8: Now, they haven't made this public, but what I'm hearing is the reason he went to the trailer park, it was a mother-daughter thing, and apparently that was his fetish. Now, that has got to be the worst. That's the worst fetish you could have. I mean, that's a terrible.
5: Yeah, because at a trailer park, if it's a mother daughter thing, at least one of them isn't of age. That's not good, man. That is not good. But, you know, I got a lot of weird stuff out there. But what I'm, you know, again, everybody, I think it comes back to the same shock, which is we saw all the cash on him in the arrest video. We know how much money he's worth. You know, why is he doing that? And there must be something exciting about taking the risk. I mean, that's the only thing I can think of, you know, because everything else he's doing would seemingly be doable in a very discreet fashion. But, you know, I guess either way you slice it, they weren't kidding when they said the NFL is a game of inches.
8: All right. Well, some people, like, you know, remember Bob Kraft, also a multi-billionaire, going to that dingy strip mall with these old Asian masseuses to get whatever he was getting there. I guess some people don't like fancy stuff, I guess.
5: they like to give back to the community. I mean, let's not forget, East Palestine is East Palestine anyway, is where that they had that train derailment under Pete Buttigieg. Do you remember that?
8: Yeah, that's right. And
5: that was crazy. That is on the way to my wife's house in Wapakoneta. We have, you know, we drove through East Palestine, and it actually is a, you know, they had this huge chemical spill But it's a pretty fun town. Like, you haven't lived till you've pet a three-eyed dog. Like, a lot of fun. You know, there's a lot of fun local exhibits there that you don't see anywhere else in the country. Kudos to him. Maybe he saw that town on the news and felt bad. I don't know.
8: Yeah. Next time, visit the trailer park. Apparently, it's a lot of fun there. She's had to change the tires on the trailer like five times, and it hasn't gone anywhere. But now... Fox News, the most talked about event of the week has got to be Abdul El-Sayed and Jesse Waters talking about circumcision. What do you make of that? Did it help El-Sayed or hurt him?
5: Well, I mean, listen, everybody thought it was comical. Abdul wasn't kidding when he said he had a lot of skin in the game. You know what's funny? It's funny you just jogged my brain because I was thinking of this earlier.
8: Yeah.
5: Someone has to tell the Democrats this is not what Trump meant by no tax on tips. For you.
8: So I don't know. You're not going to hurt yourself with Democrats because they're probably not watching. But I think independents, I think they've had it with the El-Sayed. They realize the guy's just a weirdo, don't they?
5: Yes. Every one of these Democrats can't actually explain or justify any of their policies. Like, same with that moon bat running down in Florida, Angelina Nixon. They asked her yesterday about Medicare for All, and they're like, well, we're, you know, $7 trillion budget. You know, how would this affect things? And she's like, well, I don't have the numbers on me. you're not supposed to say that. You're supposed to lie. Like, you can say it'll go down or we'll save money.
8: Yeah.
5: Don't say that. I don't know. If you come over 2 in the morning,

0: crushing the royal family. And now I guess they're living by the old adage, if you can't beat them, rejoin them. Yeah. Like, how do they even justify this? They look like clowns. And no one's asking them to come back. And I will tell you this, because I'm definitely going to bring this up on my show. You know, Harry obviously has this, you know, really sad story about his mom died being chased by the paparazzi. But now they're worried that the paparazzi is going to get killed being chased by Meghan Markle, you know, because she wants attention. Yeah. You know that.
1: Well, also, if you're Prince Harry, you're the heir to the throne. Why would you marry this idiot that's got like 15th billing on the show Suits a few years? I mean, what, couldn't he do better?
0: it's not even an A-list show. No. that's, you know what's funny, Mark? You're saying that. I bet you like Will and Kay said that to him at some point. They're like, Harry, she's not even on network TV. Yeah. Come on, Harry. We're the royal family. I'm going to need somebody.
1: Well, yeah.
0: That's hilarious. But you're right. And they probably saw the ambition on her. Because one thing I'll tell you is if you're ever around really rich families, like, you know, if they're, you know, celebrity families or just really affluent families, they're very good at diagnosing someone in their ranks who's trying to, you know, get over on them. You know, someone who's on the grift, someone who's working an angle. They sniff that stuff out really well. And I don't doubt if you're the royal family, you're probably better at that than anybody. You know, because they're always worried about people on the staff selling their pictures or their stories to the press. So I would bet you, and that's the way the story is told, is that within a month of meeting her, they were all like, you got to get rid of this girl. And the next thing you know, he became the ex-prince of Bel-Air, and they moved him out of the family.
1: Well, I'm sure he'll be back. He's not going to get any work over there either, and then he'll end up back here.
0: No.
1: So, hey, Jimmy Failla's on every weeknight, 9 to midnight on WOR, 9 to midnight tonight. And what are you going to be doing on tonight's show?
0: Ooh, the big send-off. Lincoln's going to college.
1: Oh.
0: So tomorrow, Lincoln heads up to Cortland. So you'll get some Fox people giving him some shout-outs. Kennedy and Emily Campagno's on because she just, you know, she just got named the newest chair cast member on The Five.
1: Big job.
0: She was the one who had to do the circumcision on Jesse. You know, that's not easy. So,
1: so your son's going to college. What if he comes back all indoctrinated and becomes a socialist? And
0: you're gonna laugh. That's what I keep telling him. I said I'll pay for college as long as you don't come home a queer for Palestine. Like, you can come home either one. You can't come home both. It's too much for me to deal with at Thanksgiving.
1: Oh,
0: that's too much news for me to break in one sitting.
1: Yeah.
0: But, you know, it's crazy. And every college is liberal. Like, every single college is, like, 99% liberal. So you really have to have a relationship with your kid now because there are so many stories. I mean, if you think of that horrific story of the kid who shot Charlie Kirk, okay, his father ran a local business in Utah and was very Republican. So was his mother. You know, but he went off to college, wound up dating a transgender furry, and here we are. So you really have to have a relationship with your kids now because you cannot trust schools the way you did when we were young. You just sent your kid to school and, you know, hoped he behaved. I don't think we're living in that world right now.
1: Very good point. Hey, also make sure you watch Jimmy Failla, the best late night show on television, Saturday night at 10 o'clock. And people can be there in the studio audience, right? And where do they go to get tickets?
0: Yes. Free tickets, foxacrossamerica.com. You log on to that site. You can register for any show you want to come to. So if you want to come heckle Neil deGrasse Tyson, we have James Murray from Impractical Jokers on. We tape the show every week on Friday nights. But we're taping it tonight because I got to take Lincoln to college tomorrow.
1: Oh.
0: So it's a New York taping tonight. We're taping it a little early, but it's going to be a really ridiculous show. So buckle up.
1: Yeah, but it's a great date to take somebody on, and it's free. Don't tell them it's free, but it's going to look impressive bringing them to Fox, meet a lot of people, and you just go to Fox Across America, sign up for tickets for any week you want, foxacrossamerica.com. Well, Jimmy Failla, great stuff. Good luck heading to college. Good luck with that.
0: Yeah, I can't believe it. Yeah, we're ready to go. Thanks for that, Mark. I'll talk to you when I get back.
1: Talk to you soon. Take care. Listen tonight, 9 to midnight. Great, great show. Don't forget, I'm here 9 to noon every day. Yes, 3 hours now, 9 to noon. Then at noon, you got Buck and Clay. They're a lot of fun to listen to. And then at 3 o'clock, you got the most listened to radio show in America, Sean Hannity. Jesse Kelly at 6. Jimmy Failla, as you heard, 9 to midnight. And don't forget Curtis and Larry, Curtis Sliwa, Larry Menti, every morning, 6 to 9.

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24: Well, the forecast is for rain that could be very heavy in the afternoon, 2, 3, 4, 5, somewhere around there, and then it should ease up, and then there might be a little rain tonight, but it's the middle of the afternoon. That's where it could be very heavy. There's a, you know, a watch for floods and all that, subways, parkways, all of that. Hey, it's Friday tomorrow. I'll be off tomorrow. 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
26: It's now 75 degrees out, 12 noon. I'm Liz Warner. We're getting more details about the teens who were killed in the high-speed crash on the Belt Parkway.
27: The three victims, all between the ages of 16 and 18, died after their 2002 Cadillac Escalade braked sharply and was rear-ended by a Honda HR-V that ended up partially pinned under the Escalade. Investigators say the Escalade was going 100 miles an hour when it crashed, even though the speed limit on the belt is 50. All three teens who died were not wearing seatbelts and were ejected from the SUV, but two other teens in the vehicle who survived were buckled up. The families of the boys tell the Daily News they're broken and barely holding up. Natalie Migliori, WOR News.
26: And a judge has now scheduled a trial date for the self-professed 9/11 mastermind. We get more from Hannah Botta.
28: As we approach the 25th anniversary of the September 11th attacks, a trial date has finally been set for the alleged mastermind. After years of delays, a military judge has scheduled Khalid Sheikh Mohammed's trial to begin June 2028. Mohammed has been held at Guantanamo Bay for two decades. He's accused of developing and directing the 9/11 plot that killed nearly 3,000 people.
26: And some New Yorkers paying tribute to Dolly Parton by renaming a subway stop.
29: New Yorkers woke up Wednesday morning to a sign that production designer Matt Duncan made renaming the Fulton Street subway stop in Lower Manhattan to Dolly Parton Street.
30: Everybody loves Dolly, and I actually was lucky enough to work with her on three separate occasions, and she's just like the best.
29: However, by Wednesday afternoon, the MTA removed the sign because it was unauthorized. Parton passed away Tuesday at the age of 80. I'm Scott Pringle, WOR News.
26: And there may be a new breakthrough in the fight against pancreatic cancer. We get more from Marcus Moore.
31: The FDA has approved a new targeted drug called Razoq. It was found to slow tumor growth and potentially prolong life in patients with advanced pancreatic cancer, doubling the average survival rate in clinical trials. Scientists hope it can be used someday to treat other cancers that have the same gene mutation.
26: Providing trains to and from the FIFA World Cup this summer, well, it cost New Jersey Transit nearly $4 million, but the agency isn't complaining.
32: A memo that was released this week by New Jersey Transit says it cost just over $55.6 million in operations over the month-long FIFA World Cup tournament. It made about $51.6 million for a loss of $3.9 million. The memo goes on to say the transit agency usually loses 85 cents of every dollar to run service during MetLife special events. But during the World Cup, NJ Transit recouped about 93% of the costs for a loss of just 7 cents of every dollar. Daria Albinger, WOR News.
26: And a desperate search in Nepal for survivors following that catastrophic flood. Hundreds are still missing, including dozens of Americans. We get more from James Longman with the latest.
3: Areas where homes and businesses once stood are now buried under mountains of mud and debris, with at least 1,300 still unaccounted for, including 65 Americans. And that number is expected to rise. 22 of the missing were in a group from Tennessee who were taking part in a spiritual pilgrimage.
26: And the man accused of stealing a luxury sailboat from a Jersey City marina, dead following a shootout with Rhode Island police. Authorities spotted the boat, reported missing in Newport, approached the suspect, 27-year-old Brendan Norris.
4: The male fled below deck, ignoring commands from officers. The party armed himself with a firearm, and shots were fired.
26: He was killed. One officer was also shot, but is said to be in stable condition. It's 75 degrees out and 1203.
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8: Here's a WOR Weather Channel forecast. Good chance of rain and storms here this afternoon. Some of the rain could be heavy. 80 are high this afternoon, falling to 70 tonight. Clouds start off the day on Friday, but sunshine takes over. Friday's high 81, low 80s for the weekend with a mix of clouds and sunshine. Richard Wedding at the Weather Channel on 710 WOR.
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0: Shaq is a good one. He's also another guy who
21: welcome back here into
0: Jordan.
21: Well,
0: Jennifer Aniston.
21: Hey, yeah. It's
0: Hey, everybody.
21: We're on the air,
0: continuing
21: Clay. Hi, how you doing? We're doing a radio show,
0: hey.
21: Clay. Yep, that happens. But see, yeah, we really do just talk about the show, even when we're not doing the show. You guys all know that. We have VIP emails. Everyone just sending in their favorite now. I like this one from Chad, Nate Bargatze. I would say yes on the approval, but he's not globally known the way that some, but he's on his way. I mean, he did the Oscars. I mean, I get it. I'm a Nate Bargatze super fan. Clay and him, you know, used to have like play dates practically when they were kids growing up in Nashville together.
0: Yeah, so. He's been a friend for a long time. He's the most popular comedian in America right now, I think. And there is a pre-allegations of wrongdoing, Bill Cosby.

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1: 75 degrees, 1 o'clock, good afternoon. I'm Liz Warner with the 25th anniversary approaching. The self-proclaimed mastermind of the 9/11 terrorist attacks will stand trial in June of 2028. We get more from Aaron Katursky.
2: Khalid Sheikh Mohammed has been locked up at Guantanamo Bay for the last two decades, his case endlessly delayed. He actually tried to plead guilty 2 years ago to avoid a possible death sentence, but the Pentagon rejected that. The military judge is setting a June 28th trial date, certainly a relief for the families of the nearly 3,000 people killed in the terrorist attacks.
1: Another victim of the 9/11 attacks identified this week thanks to new genetic testing. And rescuers continuing to race against time. They're searching for survivors following deadly flash flooding in Nepal. At least 65 Americans are among the roughly 1,000 people still missing. And a $35,000 reward being offered to find the suspect wanted in two separate homicides in two different boroughs.
3: Police are releasing photos of the man wanted for killing a bodega customer Tuesday in a shooting at 149 Grill in Melrose. Jesus Acosta also wanted for allegedly shooting and killing a worker inside American Best Wings and Pizza in Brownsville. This was last Sunday. The 31-year-old Acosta has been out on parole since April after 10 years in prison for a 2015 Harlem subway shooting. Meanwhile, Fernando Mateo, the head of the union representing bodega owners, is urging owners to defend themselves.
4: We are advising every law-abiding bodega owner to apply for a pistol license.
3: I'm Scott Pringle, WOR News.
1: And New York State now cutting funds for victim services. Now Dutchess County Executive Sue Serino is joining State Senator Rob Rollison. They're fighting in the condemnation of cutting that funding, which they believe is vital.
5: The senator says his office is doing everything it can, sending letters, making calls, and speaking directly with anyone necessary to prevent a funding lapse and jeopardize critical services for victims. Rollison called the cuts outrageous, adding these organizations are lifelines for survivors of domestic violence and sexual assault, and they should never have been put in this position. New York State has said the funding cuts come from reductions in federal grants and a competitive grant process. Natalie Migliori, WOR News.
1: And there may be a new breakthrough for those going through advanced stages of pancreatic cancer. The FDA has approved a new drug that has shown promising signs in clinical trials. According to those trials, the pill helped some patients prolong their lives and others saw their tumors shrink. 75 degrees out, it is now 103.
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11: Here's a WOR Weather Channel forecast. Good chance of rain and storms here this afternoon. Some of the rain could be heavy. 80 are high this afternoon, falling to 70 tonight. Clouds start off the day on Friday, but sunshine takes over. Friday's high 81, low 80s for the weekend with a mix of clouds and sunshine. Richard Wedding at the Weather Channel on 710 WOR.
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0: Yeah, fire away. What you got for us?
1: Right up there with Dolly Parton. How about Sally Field?
0: I love it. How old are you, Mike?
1: 65.
0: Yeah. Nobody under 40 has any idea who Sally Field is. Sound young, but that is, would you sign off on that, Buck? No one under 40 has any idea who Sally Field is. Just in your car, we're talking about the fact that Dolly Parton was the most famous, beloved celebrity in the country and asked the question, Buck did, it's a good one, who would be the modern day, who's the next version of Dolly Parton? Michelle in L.A. Michelle, fire away.
2: Hi, Clay. Hi, Buck. I know he's dead, but there's a reason I want to mention his name, Elvis Presley. And the reason I'm mentioning Elvis is that there's a very famous interview in 1972 where a reporter asks him, you know, how do you feel about the protesters today? And would you yourself be okay to be drafted? And he says, honey, I just soon keep those personal political views to myself because I am just an entertainer. And I'd rather not say. And then she followed up and said, well, do you think other entertainers should keep their views to themselves? And he says, no, I can't even say that. The significance of that, because you were mentioning Dolly Parton trying to stay neutral in the world, is that Elvis Presley was the most famous person on Earth at that time. He did the Aloha from Hawaii. 40% of the planet was watching him. And to this day, you could pull your grok out, he is the number one solo artist in the world today. So for him to say, I am just an entertainer, I thought is pretty heavy. And the other joke I wanted to, not a joke, but I just feel I have one of the best focus groups. I've tried to call you guys in the past regarding that you want more.
0: All right, you're going to have to stick with us because we're finishing the hour. We didn't get your joke. You can let us know when we come back. Hour 3 now.
3: Speaking truth and having fun. Clay Travis and Buck Sexton.
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10: It's now 75 degrees, gray skies, 2 o'clock. Good afternoon. I'm Liz Warner at the White House today. The president has just signed an executive order officially changing the name of Lake Ontario to Lake America. He said the change will go into effect immediately.
11: So if you think about it, we have a gulf and we have a lake. Now all we need is an ocean. So maybe we'll have to change the name of the Atlantic and or the Pacific. Maybe we'll change them both.
10: The president signed the order as the U.S. and Canada ramp up their trade war. In New Jersey, Governor Mikey Sherrill now signing legislation that aims to help communities benefit from large-scale data centers.
12: The legislation requires data centers to report their energy and water usage to the Board of Public Utilities twice a year. This is one of several guardrails the governor is putting in place to help protect the water supply, power grid, and against costs for residents going up.
13: We don't have to choose between innovation and accountability, and we won't. Today, we're giving power back to communities and making sure data centers work for us instead of the other way around.
12: The new law builds on legislation the governor signed last month to make sure data centers pay their fair share for electricity. I'm Scott Pringle, WOR News.
10: And a $35,000 reward to locate suspect Jesus Acosta. He's wanted in 2 separate shootings in the Bronx and Brooklyn. They are releasing photos of him in the killing of a bodega customer Tuesday in Melrose and for killing a worker inside a Brownsville, Brooklyn pizzeria on Sunday. The 31-year-old has been out on parole since April. And a military judge now says that the self-proclaimed mastermind behind the 9/11 attacks will stand trial.
14: Khalid Sheikh Mohammed was captured in 2003 and has been held in Guantanamo Bay for the past 20 years. Prosecutors sought a trial to start in 2027, but the judge thought it was too soon and said it would instead begin June 5th, 2028. Mohammed and 2 other 9/11 defendants reached a plea agreement with the Biden administration, but it was revoked after being condemned by 9/11 families. The new trial date comes just weeks before the 25th anniversary of the attacks that killed nearly 3,000 people that day. Natalie Migliori, WOR News.
10: And in Massachusetts, deliberations beginning today in the trial of Lindsay Clancy, accused of murdering her 3 children.
15: Jurors will have a few options once the deliberations begin. If they conclude, as defense lawyers have alleged, that Clancy was in the throes of postpartum psychosis and unable to differentiate between right and wrong, they could find Clancy not guilty by reason of insanity. She would then be sent to a state psychiatric facility. However, if they believe Clancy was aware of her conduct, they could choose between the crimes of first-degree murder, second-degree murder, manslaughter, or acquit her entirely. Peter Haralambos, ABC News.
10: It's 75 degrees out and 203.
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10: Art. Well, the Yankees took out the Astros 9-3 at the stadium. The Mets got trounced by the Brewers 8-1 at Citi Field. 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
21: Here's a WOR Weather Channel forecast. Good chance of rain and storms here this afternoon. Some of the rain could be heavy. 80 are high this afternoon, falling to 70 tonight. Clouds start off the day on Friday, but sunshine takes over. Friday's high 81, low 80s for the weekend with a mix of clouds and sunshine. Richard Wedding at the Weather Channel on 710 WOR.
10: 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On Wall Street at this hour, the Dow currently up 127, the S&P has climbed 48 points, and the NASDAQ is up 333 points. It's 2:05, next news 2:30. 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I'm Liz Warner, 710 WOR.
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0: And so we just can't do that anymore. We lose on average over the last 15 years, $60 billion a year carrying Canada. So we just can't do it anymore. We love the people of Canada. I don't think their representatives do an appropriate job. Maybe they'll change. I really don't know.
1: All right. So that's the basic idea here. Clay, VIP email from Cassandra. Instead of changing the name of Lake Ontario, my brilliant husband suggested renaming all the lakes the United Lakes of America.
2: It's not bad. It's not bad. Now there's navigational related issues that would be confusing because that's a lot of lake territory. Let me hit a bunch of these talkbacks quickly. Matt in Wisconsin, News Talk 1130. Jay.
3: Hey guys, the top celebrity is Willie Nelson. There's not even a discussion. Have a good day.
2: I'm going to run through a bunch of these, Buck. Chris in Florida, WFLA, K.
4: Hey guys, Chris Pratt, Ryan Reynolds, Hugh Jackman, and Taylor Kitsch. Should be at the top of anybody's list, I think.
2: A lot of those guys people don't know. Steve in Colorado, H.
5: Hey, fellas. Steve here in Southern Colorado, and I would have to put Morgan Freeman on that list, even though he's not under 50. He definitely keeps his religious and political views close to the chest, which is probably working to his benefit.
2: I think that's right. Misty in Massachusetts, L.
6: Clay and Buck, Misty here from Lowell, Mass. Not as wholesome as Dolly was, but I think Martha and Snoop Dogg are probably the most beloved by both sides now.
1: I cannot co-sign that one.
2: 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We'll be back tomorrow. Thanks for hanging with y'all.
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15: It's now 74 degrees out, 3 o'clock. I'm Liz Warner. A severe thunderstorm watch in place across our area and across all five boroughs, with a flood watch in effect through at least 11 o'clock tonight. The president is officially changing the name of Lake Ontario to Lake America.
16: He signed an executive order from the Oval Office today.
0: And we filed all the necessary papers, documents, everything else. We notified all of the various people that we have to notify. So we've done everything that you have to do. And this is official, effective immediately.
16: Trump signed the order as the U.S. and Canada ramp up their trade war. The president says Canada has been treating the U.S. poorly and again said the country acts like it's a U.S. state. I'm Chris Caraggio.
15: A $35,000 reward to locate suspect Jesus Acosta in two separate shootings in the Bronx and Brooklyn. He killed one person in a deli, another at a Brooklyn pizzeria on Sunday. The 31-year-old has been out on parole since April for a deadly stabbing. And there has been a spike in New York State insurance rates. Now, Governor Hochul cracking down on the huge rise in staged automobile crashes.
17: The governor stood with prosecutors to announce that two Brooklyn residents are sentenced to prison time for staging three crashes in 2024 and collecting fraudulent insurance payouts.
18: Reckless illegal behavior has been driving up insurance rates.
17: Hochul recently enacted a series of measures to make it easier to investigate and prosecute lawyers, doctors, drivers, and passengers all taking part in these staged crashes. She expects New Yorkers to see lower insurance premiums as a result.
18: These reforms are substantial. Some of them are mirrored after what has happened in other states, where they literally saw not just no longer increases in premiums, but a reduction.
17: I'm Scott Pringle, WOR News.
15: At least 350 people have died in Nepal and Tibet after major flooding and mudslides downed entire communities. The State Department reports some 90 Americans are missing. Three have already been rescued.
19: An ABC News analysis of the video and satellite images shows that the deadly wall of water traveled an incredible 62 miles downriver. Now a desperate search and rescue mission for the more than 1,000 missing, including hundreds of foreign tourists.
15: That's ABC's Karen Travers. A new pill approved that nearly doubles the survival rates of patients dealing with pancreatic cancer. We get more from NBC's Ann Thompson.
20: The new pill is called RasinQ, the once-daily treatment that turns off the gene mutation, causing cancer cells to grow out of control.
15: The FDA says the pill is a treatment option for patients with advanced pancreatic cancer, which is one of the most deadly forms. The company that makes the pill says out-of-pocket costs for RasinQ will be about $40,000 a month. It's now 74 degrees and 303.
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21: I'm Matt Ward with your WOR traffic. 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A stormy afternoon around these parts. We do have delays at the airports, and also NJ Transit rail service suspended on the North Jersey coastline between Long Branch and Penn Station, New York, because of weather-related flooding in South Amboy. To the roads we go. The Cross Bronx, very slow. Westchester Avenue to the George Washington Bridge. Major Deegan has big delays south, south of Van Cortlandt Park into the Cross Bronx. Plenty of traffic on the Staten Island Expressway west at Highland Boulevard, right back up to the West Shore Expressway. America's number one attraction is right in your backyard. 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I'm Matt Ward. Our next traffic update at 3:30 on 710 WOR.
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0: I don't know why in certain cases. I mean, we've been watching and witnessing a phenomenon that unfortunately we see in high profile trials like this one with Lindsay Clancy. You know, why do all these women, you know, in the case of Luigi Mangione, why, you know, in cold blood, now he's admitting to it. Why, you know, you have the video of this cold blood kills the CEO of United Healthcare and, you know, just shoots him in the back of the head, murders a father and a husband. And yet he has this fan base of lunatics, even supermodels, apparently, and online influencers and all these people that not only want to date him, marry him, have his children, give him money. And his biggest problem in prison, apparently, is he doesn't have enough time to answer all of them back. I don't know how that happens. Now, I can understand people have a different point of view on mental health, a different point of view on medications or whatever. But there's too many people that don't even bring up ever that three young children were killed violently, you know, by their mother. And what appears that, you know, evidence presented convinces me there's some premeditation here. And she's a nurse that should have known about her own medication status. We'll continue.
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2: 74 degrees. It is now 3:30. I'm Liz Warner. Severe weather beginning to impact our roadways in New York, New Jersey, and in Connecticut. NG Transit says it has suspended service on the North Jersey coastline due to flooding issues in South Amboy. $35,000 reward being offered to find the suspect in two separate New York City homicides this week. NYPD releasing photographs. President Trump today officially changed the name of Lake Ontario to Lake America. A military judge says the alleged mastermind behind the 9/11 attacks will stand trial in 2028. And we may be experiencing a breakthrough in the fight against pancreatic cancer. Your next news, 4 o'clock. Wake up with Curtis Sliwa and Larry Menti in the morning, 6 until 9 weekdays. I'm Liz Warner, 710 WOR.
3: 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Still have a suspension of NJ Transit rail service on the North Jersey coastline between Long Branch and Penn Station, New York. It's weather-related flooding in South Amboy. There are some weather-related flight delays at the airports, too. Tough time on the FDR Drive coming uptown. There's a crash in the left lane just before you get to 96th Street. And a very tough ride on the Belt Parkway. Add an extra 12 minutes to the ride west at Cross Bay Boulevard into Pennsylvania Avenue. 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I'm Matt Ward. An next traffic update at 4 o'clock on 710 WOR.
2: Well, tomorrow we are expecting partly cloudy skies, the high 85. Saturday, more clouds, 83. And Sunday, partly sunny, 86 degrees. Your WOR news time is now 3:32.
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9: Yes, I need to have an officer call me. 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
8: On July 24th, 2016, 23-year-old Kaylee Sawyer vanished from her small Oregon town.
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0: verdicts anyway. I've been wrong a lot more than that, but I say they're going to follow the law.
1: The one and only Nancy Grace. We really appreciate you, Nancy. And I know you're with your beautiful children. Please send my best. We'll see you tonight on Hannity. We are on official verdict watch in this Lindsey Clancy case. We're going to look at the legal aspect and the criminal aspect of it with Paul Morrow and Greg Jarrett on the other side of this. You know, and there's huge developments in the WNBA. We still have scheduled Enes Kanter Freedom. Maybe starting a big lawsuit. He'll tell us about that on the other side as well. 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
10: Every hunter knows that the wilderness is full of surprises. 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
11: It never made sense what law enforcement was saying to us. How could she have just gone down there and accidentally died? How could there have been no marks on her?
12: All theories are out there, you know, everything from murder to UFOs to Bigfoot.
10: This season on Blood Trails, we're following the trail of 7 cases that start in the field and end in the shadows, where missing persons reports, half-buried evidence, and whispered suspicions blur the line between hunting story and homicide.
13: I just instantly started freaking out, yelling to the world, what's going on? I yelled, help. I mean, I'm out in the middle of nowhere. I had no idea what was going on.
10: From the frozen woods of Maine to the mountains of Montana, from an archery opener gone wrong in Wisconsin to a father's last walk through the Minnesota deer woods, each story begins with a hunter stepping into the wild, but not all of them come back.
14: You know, you just got an empty feeling. What do you say? He's not here with us. You know, it was tough.
10: I'm Jordan Sillars. Join me as we track the truth through tangled cover and cold case files.

0: 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Blood Trails.
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0: What's the doomsday clock, Josh?
3: So the doomsday clock is a metaphorical clock that is overseen by the Bulletin of Atomic Scientists. It's a graphic representation of how close humanity is to self-inflicted disaster.
0: They move the second hand on the clock forward to 89 seconds to midnight, which means it's the closest that clock has ever been to midnight since they started.
3: In 1947, when the U.S. and Russia were starting the Cold War, there was 7 minutes to midnight. We're now less than 2 minutes away from midnight. The furthest away it was from midnight was 1991, after the Soviet Union dissolved. It was all the way back from 17 minutes to midnight.
0: I think it's a valuable thing because it just raises awareness every year with people. Just another thing to kind of say, hey, like, we're not headed in the right direction as humanity goes.
3: All these things that have been developing for a while have been accelerated because of the threat multiplier of misinformation and disinformation and conspiracy theories.
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4: All right, we got a lot of ground to cover. We are an official verdict watch in the Lindsey Clancy case. We'll get more analysis. We've got Greg Jarrett and Paul Morrow coming up. Also, we have Enes Kanter Freedom booked. Huge developments in the WNBA, and he's now threatening a lawsuit. He'll explain that. And Jury Watch continues. Straight ahead, Verdict Watch. 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
15: It is now 74 degrees, 4 o'clock at afternoon. I'm Liz Warner. Bad weather impacting roadways across all five boroughs and New Jersey. There is a severe thunderstorm watch in place. It's already affecting commutes, delays at all three airports. NJ Transit says it's suspended service on the North Jersey coastline. With the 25th anniversary approaching, the self-proclaimed mastermind of the 9/11 attacks will stand trial.
16: Khalid Sheikh Mohammed has been locked up at Guantanamo Bay for the last two decades, his case endlessly delayed. He actually tried to plead guilty 2 years ago to avoid a possible death sentence, but the Pentagon rejected that. The military judge is setting a June 28th trial date. Certainly a relief for the families of the nearly 3,000 people killed on the terrorist attacks.
15: Now, another victim of the 9/11 attacks was identified this week thanks to new genetic testing. A $35,000 reward offered to find the suspect wanted in two separate city homicides.
9: Police are releasing photos of the man wanted for killing a bodega customer Tuesday in a shooting at 149 Grill in Melrose. Jesus Acosta also wanted for allegedly shooting and killing a worker inside American Best Wings and Pizza in Brownsville. This was last Sunday. The 31-year-old Acosta has been out on parole since April after 10 years in prison for a 2015 Harlem subway shooting. Meanwhile, Fernando Mateo, the head of the union representing bodega owners, is urging owners to defend themselves.
17: We are advising every law-abiding bodega owner to apply for a pistol license.
9: I'm Scott Pringle, WOR News.
15: In the latest move in the trade war between the U.S. and Canada, President Trump today signed an executive order changing the name of Lake Ontario to Lake America.
18: The Canadian tariffs don't go into effect just yet. Whether that was the Canadians trying to hold out potential for some renegotiations, it's not clear, but there is still some time for a potential off-ramp. But I think when you heard from the president there, right from the start, when he had his opening remarks, the questions reporters were asking him, his very hard line there on our neighbors to the north, he certainly doesn't sound like somebody who is interested at this point in continuing, restarting those negotiations.
15: That's ABC's Karen Travers. While the president cannot unilaterally rename the body of water, he can direct the U.S. government entities to use Lake America in federal maps and documents. And there may be a new breakthrough for those going through advanced stages of pancreatic cancer. The FDA has approved a new drug that is showing promising signs in clinical trials, helping some patients prolong their lives and others seeing their tumors shrink. We get more from ABC's Dr. Darian Sutton. Says the drug is likely to be covered by insurance.
19: Right now, the cost to the patient has yet to be fully determined. The price tag on this medication, tens of thousands of dollars, unattainable for most. But what we're finding out from experts is that this likely will be covered by insurance. If you don't have insurance, there's a patient support program that the manufacturer is creating.
15: 74 degrees out, it is now 4:03.
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21: 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Transit issues this afternoon. NJ Transit rail service now restored on the North Jersey coastline between Long Branch and Penn Station, New York. Leftover delays of 45 minutes after earlier flooding problems in South Amboy. Now we have weather-related train troubles on the Morris, Essex, and Gladstone line. That's 20-minute delays because of overhead wire problems near Newark's Broad Street. Cross Bronx, it's a crawl. Westchester Avenue all the way back to the George Washington Bridge. 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I'm Matt Ward. Our next traffic update at 4:30 on 710 WOR.
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0: Here's your WOR Weather Channel forecast. We have a severe thunderstorm watch till 8 p.m. this evening. Conditions favorable for storms that could have damaging wind. Flood watch through 11 p.m. this evening. Some very heavy rainfall across the tri-state area possible. Caution advised this evening. Traveling, showers, thunderstorms likely. Some could be severe with damaging wind. Very heavy rain with some storms could lead to some flooding. Lows around 70. Quiets down overnight. A couple of scattered storms could return Friday afternoon. A high of 82. I'm meteorologist Mark Thibodeau from the Weather Channel on 710 WOR.
15: Well, the Yankees, Astros, and the Mets, Brewers both rubber games tonight at home, weather pending. On Wall Street, the Dow closed up 107, the S&P up 55, and the NASDAQ closed up 411 points. 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
2: It's now 72 degrees, 5 o'clock. Good afternoon. I'm Liz Warner. Bad weather impacting roadways and commutes across all five boroughs and much of New Jersey. A severe thunderstorm watch in place through the evening. We're talking about at least 3-hour delays at all three airports. And the FAA now reporting two air traffic control workers left their shifts an hour early on the night of the fatal Air Canada runway crash at LaGuardia.
3: The Wall Street Journal says the agency is now moving to fire those two workers. Transportation Secretary Sean Duffy slammed the finding, saying the two employees committed time fraud and added additional work for their fellow controllers. The crash on March 23rd killed both pilots of the commercial jet and left dozens more injured. There was no immediate word on if their absence played a role in the cause of the crash. Jonathan O'Halloran, WOR News.
2: Governor Mikey Sherrill signing legislation that aims to help New Jersey communities benefit from large-scale data centers.
4: The legislation requires data centers to report their energy and water usage to the Board of Public Utilities twice a year. This is one of several guardrails the governor is putting in place to help protect the water supply, power grid, and against costs for residents going up.
5: We don't have to choose between innovation and accountability, and we won't. Today, we're giving power back to communities and making sure data centers work for us instead of the other way around.
4: The new law builds on legislation the governor signed last month to make sure data centers pay their fair share for electricity. I'm Scott Pringle, WOR News.
2: And the trade war between the U.S. and Canada over tariffs appears to be escalating. Today, the president signed an executive order officially changing the name of Lake Ontario to Lake America, effective immediately.
6: So if you think about it, we have a gulf and we have a lake. Now all we need is an ocean. So maybe we'll have to change the name of the Atlantic and or the Pacific. Maybe we'll change them both.
2: A $35,000 reward to locate a suspect, Jesus Acosta, in two separate shootings in the Bronx and Brooklyn. Police releasing photos. He's wanted for killing a bodega customer in Melrose and for killing a worker inside of a pizzeria in Brownsville on Sunday. The 31-year-old had been out on parole since April. At least 350 people have now died in Nepal and Tibet after major flooding and mudslides drowned entire communities. The State Department says at least 90 Americans are missing.
7: More than 900 people are still unaccounted for here in Nepal, and China's state broadcaster says at least 558 are missing on the Tibetan side. So what we could be looking for is well over 1,000 people combined.
2: That's Britt Clennett. 72 degrees, it's now 5:03.
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8: 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Got some rain showers in and around the city. Be careful as you do that ride. Traffic on the belt's been pretty bad. A couple of accidents, one east over by Knapp Street and another one by the Mill Basin Bridge. A lot of westbound traffic, too. BQE jammed each way coming in towards the Brooklyn Bridge vicinity. Still have train troubles with NJ Transit. North Jersey Coastline, 45-minute delays between Long Branch and New York Penn. And there are 20-minute delays on the Morris, Essex, Gladstone, Montclair, and Boonton line. 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I'm Matt Ward. Next traffic update at 5:30 on 710 WOR.
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That's going to wrap things up for today. Obviously, top of mind, captivating the nation, all things Lindsey Clancy trial and jury and verdict and everything in between. We've got a lot of people, Nancy Grace among them. We

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1: It's now 72 degrees, 6 o'clock. Good evening. I'm Liz Warner. A weather alert underway across the tri-state with a severe thunderstorm watch in place until at least 8 p.m. In New Jersey, a lightning strike this afternoon caused a big house fire in Sayreville. The resident was able to get out safely and is now recovering. We're looking at least 3-hour delays at all three of our local airports. The devastation in Nepal continuing to grow. Some 90 Americans are believed to be impacted by the horrific flash flooding.
2: Dr. Radhika Sharma lives in New York along with her parents, who she says were on a mission trip in Nepal when the floodwaters crashed into their area.
3: The last time we heard from them was when they crossed the border at 8 a.m. And we haven't heard from them since.
2: Over 380 people have been killed in the flooding. Over 1,000 people remain missing. President Trump has said that the United States will offer any and all help to the South Asian country. The State Department says they continue to work to account for any Americans impacted. Jonathan O'Halloran, WOR News.
1: Well, the weather is bad. Mets fans still looking for love, and they're hoping that the rain holds up ahead of tonight's single night out.
4: The Mets may be taking on the Brewers, but singles are hoping to be the ones to hit a home run as the Amazons get into matchmaking.
5: That's cool. I would do it if I was single. I'm not single.
6: Yeah. That's very innovative, and maybe people could find their significant other there. I guess that's a good thing. I don't know.
7: Singles night? Oh, wow. I love that.
8: It must be a lot of single people out here in New York City.
9: I don't know. I'd have to ask my husband if I can go.
4: Organizers say wristbands will help identify who's single and ready to mingle, with singles also invited to a pregame mixer. In New York, Natalie Migliori, WOR News.
1: Governor Hochul announcing 17 landmarks across the state will be lit up pink this evening in honor of Dolly Parton. They include One World Trade Center, Moynihan Hall, Grand Central, Niagara Falls, and the state DOT, also featuring Dolly-themed safety messages along state highways. 72 degrees, it's 6:02.
10: 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We've got loads of traffic on the Staten Island Expressway west at Highland Boulevard to the Goffles Bridge. Very slow trying to get to Queens, both the Traver Bridge and the Whitestone. In Brooklyn, the inbound Gowanus BQE jammed at 38th Street to Cadman Plaza. Add an extra 32 minutes to the ride. And do watch for a stall east on the LIE in the left lane at Francis Lewis Boulevard. NJ Transit trains, 30-minute delays on the North Jersey coastline between Long Branch and New York Penn. 20-minute delays on the Morris, Essex, Gladstone, Montclair, and Boonton line. 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I'm Matt Ward. Next traffic update at 7 o'clock on 710 WOR.
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14: 6:30 a.m., your alarm goes off. 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Okay, probably not. But why spend time thinking about gut health when Kashi Gut Health Granola makes fueling your gut so straightforward? 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Say hi to the new Kashi Gut Health Granola.
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15: Here's your WOR Weather Channel forecast. We have a severe thunderstorm watch till 8 p.m. this evening. Conditions favorable for storms that could have damaging wind. Flood watch through 11 p.m. this evening. Some very heavy rainfall across the tri-state area possible. Caution advised this evening. Traveling showers, thunderstorms likely. Some could be severe with damaging wind. Very heavy rain with some storms could lead to some flooding. Lows around 70. Quiets down overnight. A couple of scattered storms could return Friday afternoon. A high of 82. I'm meteorologist Mark Thibodeau from the Weather Channel on 710 WOR.
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2: It's 74 degrees at 8 o'clock. Good evening, I'm Andrew Whitman. An update on that deadly crash at LaGuardia back in March. The FAA now says two air traffic controllers left work an hour early that night before the Air Canada jet crashed on the runway.
3: The Wall Street Journal says the agency is now moving to fire those two workers. Transportation Secretary Sean Duffy slammed the finding, saying the two employees committed time fraud and added additional work for their fellow controllers. The crash on March 23rd killed both pilots of the commercial jet and left dozens more injured. There was no immediate word on if their absence played a role in the cause of the crash. Jonathan O'Halloran, WOR News.
2: Governor Mikey Sherrill signing legislation to regulate large-scale data centers in New Jersey.
4: The legislation requires data centers to report their energy and water usage to the Board of Public Utilities twice a year. This is one of several guardrails the governor is putting in place to help protect the water supply, power grid, and against costs for residents going up.
5: We don't have to choose between innovation and accountability, and we won't. Today, we're giving power back to communities and making sure data centers work for us instead of the other way around.
4: The new law builds on legislation the governor signed last month to make sure data centers pay their fair share for electricity. I'm Scott Pringle, WOR News.
2: Governor Hochul highlighting a New York crackdown on staged car crashes. Crashes, she says, have helped spike insurance rates. ICE in Connecticut, Governor Ned Lamont issuing guidance as he warns of increased ICE activity in Fairfield County.
6: It comes after roughly 50 people were taken into ICE custody over the past few days, with Lamont gathering local officials and agencies to address their concerns. Lamont is urging undocumented residents to know their rights, saying people generally have the right to stay silent about their immigration status. He's also encouraging them to make a family preparedness plan and contact a local rapid response team if a loved one is detained by ICE. Natalie Migliori, WOR News.
2: A glacier collapsed yesterday in Nepal, triggering massive and deadly floods. At least 1,000 people are missing. 90 of those around are Americans. Providing trains to and from the World Cup this summer cost New Jersey Transit nearly $4 million, but the agency's not upset about it.
7: A memo that was released this week by New Jersey Transit says it cost just over $55.6 million in operations over the month-long FIFA World Cup tournament. It made about $51.6 million for a loss of $3.9 million. The memo goes on to say the transit agency usually loses 85 cents of every dollar to run service during MetLife special events. But during the World Cup, NJ Transit